0: just gotta keep going.
1: What did you get into the turnover right away? What did you see on the play?
0: I just didn't get to step into it.
1: I'm sorry, you said one more
0: time. I didn't get to step into it. Yeah, I just left it short. It's unfortunate. Can't turn it over after we get a great defensive stop, and it's just unfortunate. And that's the name of the game. We lost our momentum right there. We were driving. We got in points before the 2 minute, and we come back out and we get a turnover, and it's like shot ourselves in the foot.
1: It looked like pre-snap, you and Caleb said something to each other. Was that just like a check to him, or letting them know and get ready for this, or it's going to you?
0: Nah, it was more just making sure we were getting lined up right.
2: Also, the good scrambling for the touchdown. What did you see on that
0: play? Obviously we called it. Well, I can't tell you all that, but we called it for a different defense than we got. Obviously, it wasn't great for it. I just got my eyes up to my second and third progression, and I seen a lot of space on the right side, and I just took advantage of it and tried to take what they give us. I gotta watch the tape, but you could just blame them all on me. I gotta take care of the ball, and I gotta do right by my offensive line, get the ball out, and that's everybody. You know, it takes all 11. We gotta make sure the receiver's in the right spot. We gotta make sure I'm doing the right thing. We gotta make sure our backs are doing the right thing, and it all works together. But you can blame the sacks on me. A sack is a quarterback stat, and I'm gonna take the O-line out for that. That's a very interesting comment. I mean, there's a lot of game going on, but nah, I didn't really think about it too much. He just grabbed my foot twice. I tried to tie it up.
2: When we got on the positive side, we were able to find Caleb several times. I think he had 90-plus yards. Tell us about the connection and how he felt throwing it.
0: I think he's been doing a great job trying to continue to learn and get better. He's had a great camp and learned a lot from OTAs, and I think he's doing a great job of wanting to get better and wanting to be out there and make plays, and I think that's where it starts. I think Bobby put him in position to get a couple going, and I think it just worked out that way for today. But any of those guys can go. We just got to make sure we're all on the same page and doing the right things. I got to get him the ball.
2: What were you saying were some of the struggles in getting the run game going?
0: I thought the run game was doing pretty well. Other than that, I just got to watch the tape and see what exactly you might be talking about.
2: This next week, you guys stay out west. What can this do for a team bonding aspect to try to get going?
0: I think it'll be great, especially for this team getting and bonding together. Obviously, we had a rough one today, and they brought guys together. I seen that on the sideline, and that was uplifting. Obviously, you want to go out and win games, so like it's cool, but at the same time, we got a young team, so they can learn from it, and we can, you know, be that much better. I think it'll be great this week. We can come out here and focus just on ball. I mean, we have no distractions. Not saying that we have distractions at home, but we have just a lot of time to spend with each other, to go over this game plan, and try to go out here and win another game or win a game.
3: Do you have any special plans for the team on the West Coast trip?
0: We'll see when we get there.
3: Okay. Have you been on a long stretch of a trip in the previous 4 years?
0: No, I haven't. This is my first time.
1: When you get out of the pocket, is there a defined like scramble drill and assignments for each receiver, or do you kind of trust them to just find soft spots while you're evading pressure?
0: It's pretty much dependent on how the play plays out. We do have drills, and we do have exercises that we work in order to try to make it have some type of making of sense, but other than that, it's just ball. You know, we're trying to make sure we go out there and make a play. Sometimes it works out like that. Sometimes we just got to throw it away. So,
2: what's your main takeaway from this game? Because there was a point when you were this close to making it a one-score game, and yet there were a lot of plays that I'm sure you've looked at back as an offense. So, how do you put it all together? What do you take away from it?
0: We got to watch the tape. I mean, that's where you figure out what you can take away from it. I can't just make emotional decisions and be like, oh, we should have did this and we should have did that. That would be unfair of me. But that would be unfair to my teammates. But I think, obviously, the operation, we had too many penalties. Like I said, me taking sacks, that's not going to help us. When we're in long distances, it's easier for the defense to try to cover guys. and we'll see the rest on film. Obviously, I got to play better. We got to play better as a unit, and we got to continue to get better as a whole team. I mean, it's a lot of young guys. We'll learn from this. Obviously, they haven't been in this position before. This is the first time a lot of those guys are out here playing in a real NFL game. So, like I said, hate to lose, but if we learn something from it, maybe it'll help us down the road. That's what I'm talking about. Like, bro has missed the entire camp, or not the entire camp, but most of camp, most of OTAs, and he's in there playing an NFL game. And you got to have some semblance of grace for him, and you got to try to help him out the best way you can. And that's me being lean and communicating when stuff isn't right, and communicating when stuff is right, and making sure that his confidence is still there, just continuing to get better. And I think that's what it's about, and that's why we have to learn from these type of games and not take all the negatives out of it and be like, oh, woe is me. Like, oh, nah, it's a long season. Like, one game shouldn't direct the path that we want to go on. All right.
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5: Peak season, a wave in the Atlantic, a disturbance in the Caribbean, a storm in the Gulf. 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Every advisory, every shift in the track, every hour it matters. 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
21: And of course, the one score that Will forgot was the mashed potatoes are beating Brick Squad in Travis's Fantasy Lobster League. My first appearance in fantasy football in about 12 years. Shout out Van Norris, our videographer at the Dolphins, taking him down in week one, my triumphant return. And if you guys don't know what mashed potatoes means, just watch Eastbound Down, one of the greatest shows of all time. That's where that comes from. We are back here on Dolphins Postgame Live talking about all the important things, including Malik Willis's post-game press conference as the Dolphins fall 27-13 in Las Vegas. And, Jermon, akin to what we said with the head coach and his press conference and the direct nature of it, I like how this quarterback is direct. He's accountable to his own mistakes, and I think he has the right mindset this team needs. We talked a lot about, you know, mistakes and the young development nature of this football team. His personality and his kind of unbothered, unfazed approach to this, I think, is going to be really important for this team this year and going forward.
22: I agree, and he's not giving us any other extra sound bites or extra reactions, you know. And you know, I do believe his personal makeup is really a really good attribute for being a quarterback of a Miami Dolphins team. And you know, there's a lot of distractions, a lot of things that's going on down here, and you want to feel like you have somebody that's in the right headspace, the right leader in the building, and you know, he's definitely going to say the right things. He's going to fight to do the right things. And when we get a chance to go out here and, you know, try to put our team in position, you know, he took the blame. He took the blame for all the sacks, even though all of them were not on him. But, you know, I will say a majority of them are. And another thing that he did say is we got to go back and look at the film. And that's the same thing that Coach Hafley said as well. Like, they're not going to misspeak. They're not going to, you know, their tongue is not going to be the thing that puts them in jeopardy with, you know, themselves or their teammates. And I just think that's a really smart way of looking at it, because you can't let one, like he said, you can't let one game make or break your season, but you have to take this game for what it was and find a way to get better from it and understand the situation that the Miami Dolphins are in. This is a young team. They're going to take their lumps. There are going to be some bumps along the way. But you got to find a way to put it past you. But you have to digest it. You have to see what's going on. And individually, you have to figure out, how can I be a better player come next week? Because it's not going to get any easier.
21: No. And the whole schedule is going to be difficult for this team. And especially when you account for the things the Raiders did today that beat the Dolphins with the physical running game, setting up their easier, you know, give the quarterback the answers on third and, what did Jacob call it, third and pass. It was more third and do it whatever you want, because we're third and two and less a lot of these times, or even second and two and less. And you're going to get a lot of that as this year goes on, because you're going to face a lot of good offenses that can present that to you. With Malik, though, I wanted to ask you this, because, you know, we saw the highs, we saw the lows, we saw a little bit of everything from Malik Willis in this game. We heard him talk after the game. We're impressed by his demeanor and his approach to this. And I always hear this, Jermon, and as someone that fancies themselves, you know, someone that, you know, studies film, and I think I have an idea of what I'm watching when I watch the film, people always say, like, you can't evaluate a player when there's certain circumstances around him. And I understand the point, but I also sometimes push back on that, because you can isolate the player doing the things that he's supposed to do or not supposed to do with the assignments. When you hear that with Malik, you know, specifically around Malik Willis and this football team this year, like, what do you think about that, about the concept that you can't give Malik a fair evaluation because the rest of the team's not good enough? Do you think that's a valid thing to say, or how do you approach that statement?
22: I don't necessarily agree with that. Yeah, like, yeah, okay, you don't have some of the firepower. You don't have some of the players that you feel like you may have, but they made enough really good plays today. If they can string more positive drives, more positive plays together and understand, like, this is who we are and this is what we can't do, and then Malik is going to go back and he's going to evaluate himself and he's going to say, I put my team in a position to be successful with the things that I did here. I put my team in tough situations because of my decision making, because of me rolling out the pocket at 10 yards instead of stepping up and not trusting, me not being as accurate as I should be on first and second down. Those are plays that he can get better from, that he will get better from, or that he has to get better from if he wants to see this team put more points on the board. So to me, when I hear that argument, I do believe that this team can be more consistent, and I believe individually Malik will find a way to get better from this. He's not a young player, but he doesn't have a whole lot of game under his belt. He doesn't have this big amount of starts. You know, he was put on a short leash in Tennessee. He got an opportunity in Green Bay, and he made the best of it. But I guess you can look back to his point. Yeah, you got better weapons in Green Bay, probably got a better overall defense, but then you just have to go back and assess what he did as a player. And I know for me, it's what can I get better at and how can I put more positive plays together for me personally so that I can put myself and my unit and my team in a better position. And I think he has to approach it that way as well.
21: Yeah, I like your point about the days in Tennessee because, you know, if you find a Malik Willis detractor, the thing they always point to is like, well, he couldn't even beat out Will Levis in Tennessee. And it's like, dude, he was a rookie coming out of Liberty playing in an offense that he didn't know what he was doing as far as playing quarterback. And he's copped that himself and saying he wasn't ready for that situation. And then he goes to Green Bay and he made some appearances. Like, he had a start in 2024 when Jordan Love got hurt in the week one game. I think he started the next two games, and there was a very run-heavy centric attack with him at the controls, and he played very efficient football. Just wasn't asked to do a whole bunch. But you go to the games last year where he came off the bench against the Bears in a game, then started the next week against the Ravens. He had to match points in those two games. So it's not like he hasn't done that before, where he did have to, you know, make big play after big play to keep his offense in the game. But I think it does come back to the fact that, you know, he is in an offense and a team that is going to make those mistakes. In Green Bay, they weren't, you know, shooting themselves in the foot with the pre-snap penalties. And to your point, the big kick returns and a defense that was allowing points pretty much every single drive in the first, you know, half of this football game. I think as this year goes on and if he cleans those things up, that's all he's got to do, because you see the talent, man, like the flash with the arm talent, the ability to escape the pocket and make plays with his legs. If he cleans up the kind of administrational stuff and the decision-making, now that's not something that is just guaranteed to come with reps. That's actually sunk a lot of good quarterbacks that have those physical skill sets. But if he does put that together, man, like, he's got traits to be special. I think that this year will be good for him in that development aspect of it, and I have faith that he will. But today I was a little bit just disappointed by him in the decision-making after that great touchdown drive they had to open the third quarter.
22: Yeah, and I agree with you. I just saw a lot of up and down play when he does show the flashes, right, of getting out the pocket the right way, taking what the defense gives him. I think that's it right there, is take what the defense gives you.
21: Yeah.
22: Don't force things. I don't think Jeff Hafley is telling him, hey, you have to go out here and make this play. You got to force this. You know, it's a play action, and you got to throw the ball 50 yards in the air, throw it over to safety so that in a place that only your man can get it. It's a tough task. He's still learning how to be a starting quarterback in this league. He's still figuring that out. So he's going to need some time, but, you know, we've talked a lot about these rookies, but we're going to need a little bit of time with Malik Willis as well, yeah, for him to understand who he is and what he's really good at. He's got to sit back and digest this tape and say, I did a lot of good things here, but I put my team in some tough situations over here. I didn't trust my big guys in these situations. And when I did trust them, I was poised. I was able to make the throw even when I had pressure in my face. Like, he did all those things. All the things that we want him to do consistently, he showed that he can do it. So it's just about him sticking to his technique, not taking it personal, and finding a way to be better next week, because he has to be better next week. Like, this team that they're about to face is not the Las Vegas Raiders.
21: And I'll tell you this, though, man. I'm not trying to throw shade here. I swear I'm not. But I think if we had last year's quarterback in that game, with what Malik did to extend some plays, I don't know if we would have scored in this game, just based upon how they would have rushed, you know, the immobile quarterback we had on the team last year. So there was some definite upside to that there. And I want to see the film. I mean, there's, you know, the Caleb Douglas pick, they actually showed us the angle that we could see it, where it was a really bad read and decision. He should have taken the deep over that was wide open. He had time to hit it. It was there for him. I don't know what happened on the rest of the plays without going back to the film. But again, hey, like, normalize replaying the all-22 angle on the broadcast. That was great for us to see that. I'll do it on my podcast tomorrow for you guys. That's our shameless plug here on the show. But coming up next on the radio program, we're going to talk about some of the other rookies here and what's on tap in San Francisco. This is Miami Dolphins.
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5: movement that inspires.
21: I was like looking at the box score, didn't even know that was coming. And then you started it and just snapped me right back into my...
3: Fall right into a trap.
21: It's week one for everybody, Will. Including us here on the show. Dolphins Post Game Live bringing you home here. Jermon Bushrod, Travis Winkle.
22: Clearly,
21: recapping.
22: I didn't get the NSYNC memo either. They did it pregame. I was like, I'm going to hold off. If I'm going to do this every week, I need to at least send me a text message.
21: Well, now
3: just,
21: you know.
3: It's just evolved into that.
21: I know.
3: It just became a thing.
21: They started doing it on the pregame show, and I would come by for my segment to, like, my one top three segment that I do, and I'm like, I want to do that.
22: Yeah. I'm 0 for 2 right now. I was here pregame and postgame.
3: Next week, I'll give you the heads up, Jermon.
22: Thank you.
21: You see Will and I making eyes in a weird way that you'll probably know that line, that read's coming, because we just love
22: doing
21: it.
22: I try not to look both of you in the eyes.
21: That's fair. I don't know how you would. I mean, the room is not set up for that, but... Probably smart either way. Movement that inspires. This Dolphins rookie class, despite some ups and downs in this game, did have some moments that inspired. We talked about Jacob Rodriguez earlier, yep. JB, having 14 combined tackles. Chris Johnson had 11 and 2 pass breakups. I know he was in some peril and some coverage reps, and they're putting a lot on his plate, man. Like, he's covering tight ends in the slot. That play against Ashton Gentry, I tweeted this, and someone came after me, and I wanted to flash some ball knowledge back at them. I was saying how tough of a cover that was for him, and he's like, a cornerback on a running back? You're a fool, right? I'm like, look at the leverage they created in that spot. He gets 2 yards off the line of scrimmage with no reroute. He's basically clean to that portion of the field, and they cleared out all that space, and you could see Johnson kind of leaning to the outside leverage because he knows that he's got no help that way. He's got no help inside, a two-way go. And Gentry, this is a really good football player who was picked 6th in the draft last year, right? That's a tough cover, man, and he got beat on that play. But I thought despite some plays where he got beat, I thought Chris Johnson, like Jacob Rodriguez, was really good in this game.
22: Well, the thing about it is, he did give up some plays in coverage, but it's not like he was lost in coverage. He was right there. You know, you're talking inches away from batting the ball down from Gentry, or at least trying to make the tackle. And you really got to give it up to Clint Kubiak in the offense of the Raiders in that situation, right? They did a great job of clearing out that space. The Dolphins were in man, so it was just a lot of space for a rookie playing nickel to be caught in. And to your point is, you know, at the end of the day, it's just not an ideal situation, and I can guarantee you this, majority of the nickels in the NFL would have lost that battle right there to Ashton Gentry, because if you don't respect the technique that Gentry is using coming right to you, right down your face, you got to be able to make that play. And it's so easy for anybody who's watching the game to say, a nickel on a running back? Like, that running back almost won the Heisman. Like, he's different. You saw the way that he moved today. When you give him an opportunity to get to the hole, like, he is a dynamic runner. So let's not act like this guy's not a freak athlete. Right. So I thought, you know, Chris Johnson – you know, he did show up. Jacob Rodriguez did a great job today, I thought. Caleb Douglas, 5 catches, 94 yards, almost 20 a pop. I mean, you would have loved to see him get a little bit more active, you know, middle of the third quarter into the fourth quarter. I feel like his last reception was the beginning of the third quarter. Yeah. And, you know, he was just there to make play after play. And then, you know, we didn't have a chance to get his number called, but you know, some other guys came up really big. You know, we gotta have a bright spot in all of this. And, you know, Michael Taft got himself 4 tackles and interception, being in the right place, right time. That's a big deal, man. First game, you know, so you gotta give it up to these young players. And, you know, Caden Proctor playing that left guard position, he started out really well. I thought he ended the game solid. You know, again, that's something that's really hard to talk about. You know, you can probably get into that, you know, on the podcast as you, you know, digest the All-22 and just see how he does in certain situations, you know. But again, he's going to have a lot of things to learn from this as well. And I think for Proctor, it's about learning how to play with the people beside you. Mm. Not in preseason, but in regular season when defenses get exotic, third down opportunities. Hey, listen, first game, and you're facing a team that can really get after the passer, you know. I thought the rookies, for the most part, came out and had a good day. You know, as long as you learn from the things that got you in trouble and try to keep doing the things that made you successful, I mean, yeah, listen, there would be no extra jobs if everybody just played great all the time. But, you know, you got to feel good about, you know, Dolphins fans got to feel good about these rookies that they brought in.
21: Yeah, I thought Caden Proctor kind of, I guess, was a microcosm of the entire rookie class for the most part, where there was a lot of good, but there were some reps where it's like, yeah, that's got to get cleaned up. And I think that'll be the case for him as he goes on this year and eventually, you know, probably going to be the right tackle of this team long-term alongside Patrick Paul at left tackle as they build this thing out. But, yeah, I thought those guys you mentioned played well. Caleb Douglas, obviously. Chris Bell had the 1 for 25. He'll get going. He's still fresh off of the, yeah, you know, conditioning back off the ACL injury. You mentioned Michael Taff. I didn't see a lot of it, but I thought that Will Kaczmarek, rather, did some pretty good work in the running game and some work in pass pro. He had a rep where he, like, blocked Max Crosby one-on-one, and I was like, I saw that in college against Ruben Bain and Akeem Mezidor when Ohio State played Miami in the college football playoffs. So I think he has a bright future ahead of him as well, and this Dolphins team does. But maybe not right away. Maybe not next week in San Francisco, Jermon.
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4: 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Not every system threatens Southwest Florida, but every system gets watched by Wink meteorologists who live here, who've ridden out the same storms you have. Every advisory, every shift in the track, every hour it matters. When the tropics turn, turn to Wink. Wink News, the weather authority.
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3: Jordan.
15: Dart under center with receivers either side. Scadaboo runs toward the line of scrimmage. Hears from his quarterback, now drops back into his set along the right hash. Dart brings Ricard in motion from the left, takes the snap, fakes the toss, rolling out to his left, room to run, and he will. Outside the numbers, 20, 25 to the sideline, 30, and he cruises out of bounds up at the 31, maybe the 32-yard line. Well, that fake had everybody going the wrong way, and Jackson Dart just cruises up the sideline for 16 yards.
16: And I'm sure the coaching staff and fans are happy he's run two times, and both times he ran out of bounds. Didn't try and get extra yards, even though the first one, he still got a late hit by the Cowboys.
15: Isn't it amazing, though, Mike? I mean, last year, everybody was screaming, just get out of bounds, get down. And it was almost like Dart was saying, no, I won't. Tonight, you see, it's not even a thought. He's getting out of bounds, no problem. From the 31-yard line now, first down and 10. Singletary, the running back to the left of Dart, who's in the gun. Here's the snap. Dart back, looks left, nothing there, steps up, and now he just slides down. He thought he had some room to run up the middle, but it turns out there wasn't much there. Maybe got about a half yard before he went into that slide. It'll bring up second down and long.
16: Matt Nagy trying to get a little cute there, huh?
15: I guess.
16: Yeah.
15: Make that little bubble out to the left.
16: But again, Jackson Dart got down, slid down, didn't try and get any extra yards, lived to fight another play. A lot of growth between last year and this year.
15: 4.5 minutes to go, first half, 7-7 game between the Giants and the Cowboys. Giants trying to snap this string of three consecutive losses in season openers. Two receivers left side of the formation, Dart in the gun with backs on either side. Gets the snap, he's back to throw, blitz coming, Dart hit as he throws, deep down the left side, looking for Fields. He made a diving catch, but he was out of bounds. Heck of an effort by Malachi Fields, the third rounder out of Notre Dame. He caught it, but was well out of bounds. The pressure was applied by Donovan Ezeraku, who put a real shot on Jackson Dart.
16: Yeah, one extra man on the rush, but it still confused the offensive line to where they got two, end up with two free rushers.
15: Real people, real questions, real solutions on Investigate TV Plus. Wherever the truth leads, they go. 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
16: Not a great position for the Giants to be in here in third and 10.
15: Third down and 10 from their own 31. Odell Beckham is in the game. One of four receivers in the formation. Three to the right, one left. Shotgun snap, blitz coming. Dart back, in trouble. Lobs one left side. That's caught by Lightning. He's out of bounds up at the 50. Dart with pressure in his face just lobbed one up off his back foot and hit Lightning in stride. A gain of 19 and a first down for New York.
16: Savone Revel was in coverage, but two steps behind to where Jackson Dart just laid it up there, put actually a lot of air on it because he was going to get hit. So he had to get air under and just let him perfectly.
15: Three catches, 39 yards for Likely. First down and 10 from midfield, yield on the left hash. Dart under center with receivers left and right. Man hurts the tight end, goes in motion from right to left. Dart gets the snap, turns, hands it off. Running along the left hash is Singletary. And to about the Cowboys' 47-yard line, to maybe 3 yards, Obonia with the stop. And now a second down play coming up. It'll be second down and about 7. But along with Mike Golick, I'm Ryan Radke. You're listening to the 2026 NFL Kickoff Weekend presented by NFL Sunday Ticket on YouTube TV.
16: Well, the wish list for the Giants here is to burn the last 3:10 of the half, and they get the kickoff to start the third quarter.
15: Two receivers right, single man left. Second down and 7 from the Cowboys 47. Dart under center. Hard count. Now gets the snap. Turns. Play fake. Sets his feet. Looking. Throws short left. That's caught. Across the 40. Near sideline 35. Down to the 30. And out of bounds goes Fields. Malachi Fields nearly made a great catch a moment ago. Now he's officially got his first catch in the NFL. They'll mark him out at the Cowboys 28, a catch and run of 19.
16: Well, Malachi Fields had a nice year at Notre Dame last year, making some real great high point catches. Did it early here in Giants in camp, and it really impressed the coaches.
15: Giants will go empty now. Three receivers right, two left. Dart back in the shotgun. First and 10. Here's the snap. Blitz coming. Dart hit as he throws. The ball is out. It's caught by one of the offensive linemen running to the left and down at about the 29. Runyon is the guy that caught it. Caleb Downs came on the blitz. Drilled Dart from the blind side. The ball went in the air. Runyon caught it and went running ahead. Got back to the 29. It's a loss of one.
16: That's where Jackson Dart has to be aware of the where the blitzers are coming from. He's responsible for that guy. And he was not aware, did not see him, and got drilled. Runyon, nice athletic play for an old lineman, did a nice job.
15: Giants are going to let this run down to the two-minute warning. Jackson Dart is slowly walking toward the Giants' sidelines. He's a little worse for wear after that hit. We have reached the two-minute warning here at MetLife Stadium with the score, the Giants 7, the Cowboys 7. 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
15: 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Just to clean up the scoring on that last play, that officially goes as a sack for Caleb Downs, so his first in the NFL. It's a fumble by Jackson Dart. And then Runyon gets the recovery and a rush then of minus one. So a second down and 11 for the Giants. 2 minutes to go first half. 7-7 game. Ball the Cowboys 29. Dart lines up in the shotgun. He's got backs on either side. Two receivers right, single man to the left. Dart gets the snap, holds it out, hands it off, running left. This is Tracy along the numbers. Down to the 20, takes a shot, lost the ball, and it is picked up by who? I think the Cowboys have it, and they do.
16: They do.
15: The Cowboys take it away.
16: Excellent run by the Giants going wide. Had plenty of room to run, just losing the ball, getting it ripped out of his arms at the end.
15: Now, that has been a real problem for Tyrone Tracy. We'll step aside. Cowboys have it. 1:50 to go first half in a 7-7 game. You're listening to Sunday Night Football on Westwood One.
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15: 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Now, the Tyrone Tracy fumble that was caused by Quinnen Williams. He was able to punch that ball out and then recovered by the Cowboys. It was Siobhan Rebel who came up with it. So now the Cowboys take over at their own 16-yard line, 7-7 game, minute 50 to go first half. Cowboys have all three timeouts. Prescott under center takes the snap. He'll hand it off. Javonte Williams straight ahead, right hash. He's across the 20 out to the 22-yard line. It'll be a gain of six. Arbell Reese with the stop, and that'll bring up second down and four. Mike, you look at Tyrone Tracy, he's done a lot of good things, but hanging on to the football has been a real issue for him.
16: Yeah, it really has. It was, again, a nice run, but just not securing the ball and getting it punched out.
15: Receivers left and right on second down and four. Pistol formation. Prescott waits, gets the snap. He's back to throw. Dak looking, taking a shot. Deep down the right side for Pickens. Incomplete off his hands. Prescott with an absolute dime. It hit Pickens right in the hands, and he dropped it. Newsom was in coverage. That's the second ball that Prescott has thrown perfectly to Pickens, and he just hasn't been able to hang on.
16: There was some hand fighting going on. I'm glad they didn't throw a flag either way, and that ball just absolutely dropped in the basket and then dropped by Pickens. As you mentioned, two just horrible drops tonight.
15: Third down and four. Trips left, single man right. Lamb starts in motion to the right, now back to the left. Prescott waits on the shotgun snap. Giants showing pressure. Here's the snap. Quick throw, left side, caught by Lamb along the numbers. Now bouncing outside 25. Got a first down to the 30, and he's out of bounds to stop the clock. Up at the 31-yard line with 1:13 to go. CeeDee Lamb doing that on his own. It'll go as a gain of nine. Kayvon Thibodeaux ran him out of bounds.
16: Well, one of the extra rushers came from that side, so they had one less defender to help get in the tackling of CeeDee Lamb, who runs outside, gets the first.
15: First down and 10, Cowboys from their own 31. Slot right, single man left. Prescott in the shotgun walks toward the line of scrimmage. Now motions up to his neck. Falls back into the gun. Play clock is at nine. Prescott lifts his left leg. Gets the snap. Back against the four-man rush. Double clutches. Spins left. Backpedaling now. Heaves one down the left sideline, and it's incomplete into the Giants bench. That'll stop the clock with 1:07 to go. Jonathan Mingo was the closest receiver. It'll bring up second and 10. Though was the man that applied the heat.
16: Yeah, there was pressure from both edge rushers. Thibodeaux ends up getting a hit on Dak. Again, this was a defense that just had 38 sacks last year, but again, 91 tackles for losses. So they can play on the other side of the line, but they weren't finishing off sacks.
15: Second down 10 from the 31. Trips bunch to the left, single man right. Ryan Flannoy goes in motion from right to left. Prescott waits on the shotgun snap. He's got it. Back to pass, looking left, throws left, got a man. That's caught. That's Flannoy. Did not get out of bounds, gets stood up, knocked out. They're going to wind the clock. That'll take it inside a minute. Now the Cowboys have to use a timeout. Well, the Cowboys have three timeouts, but that seemed like it was a mistake by Flannoy right on the sideline.
16: It was. He was trying to get some extra yards, and you have to understand the situation. The situation begged for him to get outside and save that timeout, and he did not do it.
15: Don't miss all the NFL excitement on NBC next Sunday night when the Indianapolis Colts meet the Kansas City Chiefs. Of course, you can also hear that game right here on many of these same stations on the Westwood One Sports app or online at westwoodonesports.com. So the Cowboys stop the clock with 58 seconds to go. Ball at the Dallas 36. Gain of five. Third down and five now. 7-7 ball game.
16: They need basically 20 yards to make it about a 62-63 yarder for Brandon Aubrey, who's, by the way, kicked six field goals over 60 yards.
15: 62-63, what Aubrey likes to call a chip shot.
16: Exactly.
15: Trips right, single man left. Prescott on the shotgun. He waits on the snap. He's got it. He's back to pass. He looks left, looks middle, steps up, in trouble, rolling to his right, chased by Thibodeau. Heaves one down the field, and that one is intercepted. Was he in bounds? Officials will talk about it. It's an interception. Javon Holland picked it off. Prescott was trying to throw it away. Holland went into a slide on the sideline. He caught it, and the officials say his knee was in.
16: Dak Prescott just standing there watching the big screen to see a replay on that to see if he was in bounds. That one completely on Dak Prescott. We're watching the replay as well. That was absolutely an interception. Great job securing the ball. Knee was sliding inbounds.
15: 49 seconds to go first half. Giants have it back. You're listening to Sunday Night Football on Westwood One.
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15: Well, as we're finding out at the end of this first half, disasters can happen at any moment. 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Not a good throw there by Dak Prescott. Javon Holland picks it off. Now with 49 seconds to go in the first half in this 7-7 game. The Giants have it. They've got two timeouts. Once again, they have a chance to score going in, and they get the ball to start the second half.
16: Rookie kicker Dominic Zavada, who went to Arkansas State and then finished up at Michigan, his long is 56. So to get that, they need about 17 yards to get the ball to the 38-yard line to match his long.
15: Twin receivers left and right. Dart is in the shotgun with Singletary to his right. Dart with a hard count. Cowboys don't jump. Now likely in short motion from the left. Here's the snap. Dart back to pass. Looking. Throws left sideline. And it's incomplete. A lot of contact, but no flag. Pass was intended for Malik Nabers. He was covered by Deron Bland. Looked like they got their feet tangled up. It'll be second and 10.
16: Yeah, feet tangled up, you're never going to get a call. Malik Nabers ends up falling down there. So good no call. Boy, Dak's got to be really wanting that one back.
15: Yeah, that was not a good throw by Dak Prescott. There wasn't a receiver out there. He was just trying to throw.

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0: Well, no, actually, fortunately, he needs to go and win a chip somewhere. He's not going to win a chip in Tennessee.
1: Yeah, Derrick Henry, if people didn't see the Ravens call, he had 3 touchdowns, 144 yards on the ground for Derrick Henry. All right, thank you, Zach. Call more often, buddy. Time now for the Who Am I game. Jahmyr Gibbs, he had a big day, too, 186 yards from scrimmage. Jahmyr Gibbs plays for the Lions, couple of rushing touchdowns. Gibbs has now 51 scrimmage touchdowns in 50 career games. He's the 5th player in NFL history to do it. He joins the likes of Chuck Foreman, back in the old days with the Vikings, Jim Brown in the old days with Cleveland, Marcus Allen, and me. Who am I? That is the question. What is the answer? Rod is going with hamburger as his answer. The new Costco chicken strips from Ostrich Ant. But we're getting shortchanged here in America. In Vancouver, they have fries and the chicken. We only get the chicken. We're getting screwed. And I love Costco, but they're giving us the screw job there. Bad job by them. How can they give you both in Vancouver, but here you only get one? Bad job by them. Elizabeth Shue from Rolfe, that's his answer. Mark Johnson from Shane in Des Moines. Josh Allen, guessed by Robbie, the Mariner fan. Benny Bunker from Alf, the alien opiner. Adrian Peterson, guessed by Femi in Minnesota. Dr. Crude, going with Derrick Henry, the aforementioned Derrick Henry. James Cook from Mr. Irrigation in Houston. Arik in Minnesota is going with the Danian Thomason. What else do we have? Paige Dan. Do you have an answer, Lorena? Quickly.
2: Dak Prescott.
1: No, it's Larry Johnson from the old Kansas City Chiefs, who's gone a little wackadoodle on the internet over the years, but Larry Johnson was a beast in Kansas City with the old Chiefs. 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
13: The Chicago Bears won their season opener at Carolina 59-37. Caleb Williams with two touchdown passes and two touchdown runs. Baltimore was a winner at Indy 41-23. Three TD runs for Derrick Henry. Buffalo won at Houston 36-31. Detroit in overtime edged New Orleans 31-30. Arizona and Las Vegas with wins. Philadelphia held on 24-22 against Washington as the Commanders missed a two-point pass with about a minute to go. Minnesota beat Green Bay 39-22. Quarterback Kyler Murray of the Vikings did leave early with a concussion. And the Giants took the Sunday night game over Dallas 28-20. Three touchdown passes for Jackson Dart. Victories for Cincinnati and the Jets, for Pittsburgh and Jacksonville. Rams defensive end Myles Garrett will miss at least a month. He'll have arthroscopic knee surgery. Alexander Zverev took the U.S. Open. I'm Steve DeSager.
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4: Peak season. A wave in the Atlantic. A disturbance in the Caribbean, a storm in the Gulf. Not every system threatens Southwest Florida, but every system gets watched by Wink meteorologists who live here, who've ridden out the same storms you have. Every advisory, every shift in the track, every hour it matters. When the tropics turn, turn to Wink. Wink News, the Weather Authority.
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15: You're listening to Miller and Moulton, coming at you from the Floormeister Studios. 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And now, here's Mark Miller.
16: Top of the morning, everybody. Welcome to our first real overreaction Monday of the season. I'm talking to you, NFL fan, and I'm talking to you, Big Ten fan. Holy Toledo. Miller and Moulton's the name of the show, but David's not been here for a while, so we're figuring things out as we go forward. That means that Jake Miller's helping me out for a couple hours. What, 3 days this week? I gotta double check those hours to make sure we're paying you properly. Jake Miller's sitting in with me this morning. Good morning, Jacob. How are you?
17: I'm doing good. Great football weekend. Did well with my picks on the show. Not so well with my picks on DraftKings, but such is life. Great weekend of both slates of football.
16: Now, see, I did just the opposite of that. I did lousy on my picks on the show, but I didn't use all of those. I only made 3 picks on DraftKings. I guess 4 picks. I went 3-1. So I was pleased. Got that Pittsburgh game early before the line jumped up to around 6.5 on that one. So that was a win, but a couple of other ones. But obviously, there are so many things to talk about, so many different directions to go in. I want to start with the NFL because it's somewhere that you are not an NFL fan. You have always been a Saturday guy. And you texted me, you know, we didn't talk much this weekend, and I sent you a text last night. Are you ready? And you said, I have watched more NFL football in one day than I have in most seasons. So I am curious. Because you said you were locked in, you were at a buddy's house that had the ticket. What were your thoughts of opening Sunday?
17: The 1 o'clock slate was great. I got a little tired third quarter-ish of the afternoon slate. Not that the games weren't good. I don't know. It's a lot easier for me to watch 12 hours straight of college football than it is the NFL. I don't know why, it just is.
16: That's we're going to have to pay attention to that for a little while because I get it. There were, you know, this week particularly, there's a ton of 1 o'clock games, but in the 4 o'clock slate, there wasn't a whole lot of, I mean, you had a good comeback. The Commanders Eagles game was not tremendous, but it had some drama at the end. The Commanders able to come back, but it wasn't the best football in the world. The Raiders and Dolphins is just bad football. What the Packers did was unbelievable. I mean, what they allowed the Vikings to do, I mean, they basically looked at Ryan Day and Ohio State and said, hold my beer.
17: You beat me to it. I mean, it was Ohio State levels of crapping down their leg.
16: And way to go, Arizona Cardinals. There's always one. We told you last year it was the Raiders beating the Patriots. This year it very well could be the Arizona Cardinals taking down the Los Angeles Chargers and crushing many of you in survivor leagues around Florida and the nation. I had a buddy of mine sent me a text yesterday. He's in a survivor league with over 900 people. A third of them went down yesterday. I'm in one with over 200 people, and I didn't put the numbers to it, but there were 2 pages on an Excel spreadsheet that all had the Chargers winning their game. So there was obviously, some an upset, if you will. And on the Vikings, when you lose your starting quarterback on basically the first couple series of the play and come from behind in the fashion that you did against the Packers, that's certainly an upset. The Giants last night with a nice win. We won't spend as much time as everybody else talking about it, because as soon as this show's over, whatever 3- or 4-letter network that you get on our network, we'll talk about the Cowboys for the rest of the day, because that's, well, what they do. But the Cowboys go down to the Giants. Nice win last night by the Giants. I will say, Jake, you're a Saturday guy. You got to love yourself some Cam Scataboo.
17: He's the best. Was lucky to know about him before his, you know, breakout year at Arizona State. We were kind of looking to see how good this kid was going to be, and everything is advertised. I mean, the fact that he wears 44 and runs like a fullback makes me so happy.
16: He is fun to watch. There is no doubt. But, you know, yesterday, obviously, when you just look at the NFL, the Bears with nearly 60 points, for crying out loud. Holy cow. You know, Ben Johnson said he was going to set the record for scoring points. He wasn't just going to win the Super. I mean, they didn't make any lofty claims. We're going to win the Super Bowl, and we're going to score more points than any team's ever scored, and cited the team that had the most points and jumps out with 60. The Ravens looked really good in Indianapolis. The Jags were spectacular, up 31 spit, and had enough, obviously, to take care of the Browns, who looked well like the Browns. The Bengals got a lot of turnovers. They needed all of them at the end of the day to take down the Buccaneers. The Lions may have gotten a little bit lucky, not just in overtime, but a call earlier in the game that should have cost them a touchdown. The Bills finally get that bugaboo against the Texans in a tight game, and C.J. Stroud looked much better, but a late fumble kills him. So, you know, a lot to really swallow on Sunday, but we will spend some time going back to Saturday because, well, you know, after Clockgate or the Bale Mary, whatever you want to call it, everybody was kicking Michigan. And if it weren't for Michigan on Saturday, the Big Ten would have had a miserable day. Ohio State with a big lead, they blow it. And you can point fingers in a lot of directions. Arthur Smith with the play calling, Ryan Day, he's the head coach, the kicker, saying not be able to complete passes after he looked really good for three quarters, the offensive line not being able to block to get a run. Where do you want to go with the Buckeyes? But that was a terrible collapse. And at the same time, Arch Manning didn't look good for three quarters. And his numbers at the end of the day weren't great. However, he led them on drives and really, two big fourth down plays, one at the end of the third quarter, one in the fourth quarter, when if they stop Texas on either of those fourth down plays, the game is most likely over. And they didn't. So credit Sark, credit Arch. You know, you and I were texting a little bit during the game, Jacob. It was fascinating that Jeremiah Smith was clearly the best player on the field. For four quarters, we can go back and say that.
17: Not even relatively close.
16: Because he's a cheat code. And they still couldn't get it to him when they needed to try to get a first down, to try to keep the clock moving, to try to do all the things that you need to do. And Texas able to put a comeback together. And, you know, the field goal goes in, the game's over. I mean, there's so many different points you could look at. Is there one thing or is it many things when you look at the Ohio State Buckeyes collapse on Saturday night?
17: Right now, it's one thing. They could have made it 13-0 if they'd have just kicked a field goal instead of going for it on 4th-and-2. Doesn't seem big in the moment, but when you miss a field goal at the end of the game, that wouldn't have mattered if you'd already kicked the field goal. You were already stepping on their throat, and he went for the kill shot. And then in the second half...
16: Did you think in the moment, by the way? Because we've been big on taking points. So, yeah.
17: Yes. I very much was like, I got it. Because I was like, all right, they're trying to step on the throat. 17-0. I get it. But I was like, man, outside of letting Smith loose, Texas's defense played pretty well. that seemed like a take the points, this might matter. It didn't seem like it was going to matter until the play calling got pedestrian, which I don't understand how you go from, hey, we're going to step on their throats here and go for it on fourth and two, to we're just going to run pass and have three and outs in the second half. It's a clash, you know, a clash of styles, and it bit Ohio State in the butt in the end.
16: And remember, Ohio State gets this lead how? With some goofy turnovers. You know, remember, you know, Arch throws that bomb of which the receiver there stretches out, you know, almost had it. I don't blame him for dropping it because it would have been a highlight reel catch. But not only does he miss the ball, he rolls in such a fashion that it bounces off of his chest and Ohio State defender's able to come up with the interception. That was a lucky play. There's just no two ways about it. That was a lucky play for the Buckeyes. Then Texas has another wide open receiver who's going to walk into the end zone for a touchdown, and he drops the ball. So while Ohio State was dominating, they were fortunate to be dominating because of those two plays. So you take that, not taking the points, and it adds up to giving the Buckeyes an opportunity after, or giving Texas an opportunity after the Buckeyes missed the field goal. And credit Arch, credit Sark, credit Texas. Their play calling got better. They guys didn't drop the ball, and they converted on two incredibly big fourth downs. Texas today deserves to be the number one ranked team in the country. I know LSU's got their hand up saying, what about us? I would think Miami's right there going, we're fine where we at, but don't rule us out because we're really good too. And then there are teams that are ranked that just flat out shouldn't be. This is where I hate rankings, because the Oregon Ducks won a game against Boise, and we gave them a pass. First game, Boise's a good team and actually proved that they're not bad in their win against Memphis and coming back from down 17-3 to win that game. Handily, by the way. But Oregon got beat by a team that got beat by Tulsa. Tulsa's undefeated. They're not ranked. Oregon lost. They flat out lost. And yet, because of their name, we put them at 21 in the AP poll, and the lazy coaches have them 18? That's ridiculous.
17: Yes, and we all know the coaches' poll is just whatever SID for that program put in, and none of them are putting in their own rankings because, well, they can't watch every game.
16: Or any games. They watch their games and tapes on the team they're playing. That's it. That's their job. That's why they're getting paid millions of dollars. But neither here nor there. Oregon's still ranked, which is laughable. Florida's not, which, to you know, I mean, to not rank the Gators and have Oregon ranked, look, a lot of season.
17: It's a little silly.
16: It's a lot of season, but I hate early season rankings. I have for as long as I've done this program, so that's not going to change. But the Buckeyes go down. Oregon goes down. Michigan, the team that's holding up things for the Big Ten because, well, a couple of lower-level teams played one another, and the bottom end of the SEC went up to the Big Ten and slaughtered a team, for what it's worth. Miller and Moulton, Jake's going to hang out for a couple hours, then we're going to talk with Bill Bender and Seth Evert in the 8 o'clock hour. 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
23: First, fair everywhere. This is a Wink traffic update.
24: Good Monday morning. I-75 is looking good through Lee, Charlotte, and Collier counties. Speeds are in the 70s heading north and south, and no major crashes to report just yet. If you're getting up and out the door, you're in good shape. Keeping Southwest Florida on the move, I'm Maria Regina Mendoza with Wink traffic.
25: We're working to get more information after Cape Coral firefighters were called to a child drowning. It happened Sunday at a home on Hancock Bridge Parkway in Northeast 8th Place. The woman accused of hitting and killing a Charlotte County teen riding an e-bike is back in court today for a sentencing plea hearing. FHP arrested Angelica Clark back in May. Troopers say she left the scene and admitted to drinking before the crash. Clark has pleaded not guilty. Sanibel Island is reviewing its flock camera procedures. The city says it will own the data collected by those cameras. Police will also have to document why they're searching the database, and only certain officers can search statewide or nationwide. The city council is considering the new safeguards at this morning's city council meeting at 9. For Wink News, I'm Taylor Petrus. First, fair everywhere.
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0: We'll talk football. Sounds like a plan. By the way, just quickly, because I've got it in the starting five, but these are the things that drive me nuts. So, teams that, I mean, you had, I guess Oregon's the only team that dropped out of the top 10. I guess I saw this a little backwards. Now that I'm seeing it, it doesn't bother me nearly as much. But I had it the wrong way because I thought I had Alabama dropping two spots. I'm like, how did they go on the road and win and drop two spots? They actually jumped up two spots. So right now, the SEC with Texas and Georgia 1 and 2, LSU, Ole Miss, A&M, and Bama 7, 8, 9, 10. So six of the top 10 are SEC teams. Notre Dame is 3. Indiana and Ohio State are still in the top 10. Obviously, Indiana's undefeated, and we won't know anything about them. They're not even worth mentioning until mid-October. Because if you mention them before then, it means something really badly has happened to the Indiana Hoosiers. Now Ohio State, with a loss in that really tough schedule, they're going to have to figure things out. So it was a... I mean, the game lived up to the hype. We got a great game. It didn't look like we were going to, but because of the comeback by Texas, we got a terrific game, a terrific finish, and we got some unbelievable video. Because apparently at halftime, they tried to tape the interview with Sark, and things weren't working right. By the time they got it, he said, enough of this, I'm going to the locker room. And I can't remember her name. She basically, you know, she's like, hey, look, we screwed up. He apologized. We should have apologized to him. It's on us. It's not on him. And then after the game, he bailed on Holly Rowe.
1: Oh, Holly Rowe.
0: But, and to me, you know what? I don't care. I really don't. Did he owe her a question or two? Probably. You're going to get all of it in the post-game presser. I mean, you know, this is where... Truly, if I'm ESPN, I'm probably calling Sankey this morning. I'm not yelling at him. I'm just saying, Greg, you think maybe you could send out a little memo to your coaches and just put the amount of money that we give your conference in parentheses and make sure the coaches are aware so we can at least get a question following the game. Because what's his name there? Drinkwitz at Missouri.
1: Yeah.
0: He answered a question. He left during the question. I think, and I'll get the quote wrong, so I won't say, and I quote, but something along the lines, I've got to prevent my players from being idiots. Because after he talked about piling on, and look, we talked about it on Friday. Kansas put out a video that basically said everybody's from Missouri is evil and they were pro-slavery. I'm not making anything up. I don't know if you can still find the video. I don't know if it's still out.
1: But it's still there.
0: But in a nutshell, that's what they said. We're, you know, and I had Missouri fans texting me on the Pelican Roofing and Florida text line saying, this is Kansas hate week. So they were on
1: this. There's no question of bad blood there.
0: And Missouri gets the Kansas drum, and they're banging on it. Drinkwitz there came over and stopped everything and got it before it went out of hand. So I thought that was, you know, that goes all the way back to Friday. But he even said we piled on because of their stupid video. It's football, for crying out loud. I give him credit for how he handled it, how he went about it. I've got no issues with it. And, you know, good for them. So that's a little bit of the top 10, a little bit of a good SEC week. And I mentioned before the break, the mid team against the bad team, because Minnesota is like a mid Big Ten team, right? I mean, PJ's done a nice job there. He wins his 7-8 games.
1: They rode the boats.
0: And they got their butts kicked by Mississippi State. By the way, that Mississippi State...
1: Mississippi State, them a quarterback.
0: They're going to beat somebody.
1: They
0: you
1: got
0: know,
1: them a quarterback.
0: Remember last year, what were they up? 17 on Texas before they blew that game? So I'm just telling you, I don't know who it is. they're going to get somebody.
1: They're going to catch somebody.
0: Right.
1: Because that coach can coach, too.
0: So just keep that in your file for later. But I wouldn't be surprised at all if they get somebody. Let's talk a little Tampa Bay Bucks here, shall we? Phew. Because I'm not panicking at all if I'm the Bucks.
1: I don't think you should.
0: You handed Cincinnati that game. A couple of fumbles. Baker's going damn near into the end zone. Could be a different game if he doesn't fumble right there. Cincinnati scored 33, but your turnovers were ridiculous. You've got things to clean up defensively. I worry about the defense because push came to shove. You couldn't get stops when you needed them.
1: It really seemed like the Bengals' run game could do whatever they wanted when they needed to. When it was time to run the clock out and the Bucs knew they had to get a stop, Piron and was it Brown, their other running back, just kind of had their way with the Bucs' defense.
0: Yeah, I thought Piron was a lot better than I remember, man. He was strong he looked running
1: good.
0: The ball last night.
1: He looked really
0: yesterday.
1: Good.
0: So, yeah, I mean, that was, to me, I'm not worried about the Bucs' offense. They struggled running early. Bucky Irving couldn't get going, but they found themselves offensively. The turnovers put them in a spot where it makes it a lot more difficult when you're playing from behind. But I'm not writing the Bucks off on that one. To give what I would call a D-plus effort and still have a crack at the game, I'm not worried about the Bucks.
1: To have four or five turnovers and still put up 27 points, I think they'll be all right.
0: Right.
1: I know one was the pick six, but.
0: There's a scoop and score, actually, but it was a fumble. And, there was a lot of that. By the way, there was a lot of turnovers. Yeah, a lot of defensive touchdowns this weekend, which was crazy on Saturday and Sunday. So, the Bucs were not terrible on third down. I will say this, Pat Kerwin on the show talked about the three new D linemen for Cincinnati with the combined six sacks last year. They pressured Tampa the entire game. And I was of the opinion that the Tampa Bay Buccaneer offensive line is a really good offensive line. And I thought the Bengals D line dominated the line of scrimmage in that game. They won that game there.
1: That was the big note I had circled there is that I had more concerns about Tampa's O-line. Like exactly what you just said, that Bengals front was getting after them.
0: So fumbles, they can clean up. I mean, they did get their own pick six in that game. So defensively, their defensive line didn't play great. They didn't get any pressure on the quarterback really. I think they had one sack for the entire game. So they've got to clean it up. But because of the turnovers, it changes the way the game was played. So I'm not going to, condemn them just yet. It is week one. I don't want to make overgeneralizations from that. But I will say Cleveland, Miami, based on what I watched, you're fighting. Tennessee might be there right with you because they played the Jets and looked awful. Arizona, obviously, they went. I mean, we had some teams that we thought were not very good teams. And Atlanta, they proved that they fit that mold. Miami, you're right there. The Raiders, we'll see. Cleveland, Shador, you might be playing. Whoever those conspiracy theorists were that said Deshaun Watson's just playing those two road games so they can bench him before they get home. You might be onto something because
1: might be spot on.
0: He and they stunk. Okay. Jacksonville was terrific. Trevor picking right up where he left off. We'll catch up with everything you may have missed from yesterday and a little bit of the weekend. Yes, next, the starting five.
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5: First, fare everywhere. This is a Wink traffic update.
6: Good morning. If you're heading from Cape Coral into Fort Myers, both bridges are moving well right now. The Midpoint Bridge is running at about 55 miles per hour with a roughly 2-minute drive to McGregor Boulevard. The Cape Coral Bridge is moving even faster, about 61 miles per hour with a 1-minute drive into Fort Myers. Keeping Southwest Florida on the move, I'm Maria Regina Mendoza with Wink Traffic.
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17: 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A disturbance in the Caribbean. A storm in the Gulf. 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

0: text line wide open. Your observations on the weekend. We'll come up with a poll question. Our Shoeless Joe's Sports Cafe poll question. They've got that great setup now where we don't even have to tell you what the volume's on because you've got your little box right on your table to figure it out, what game you're watching. That works out a lot better for you. And let's be honest, for me, because I forget about poll questions all the time. Time now for
1: The Starting Five. Five big stories you need to know. Here is The Starting Five.
0: Well, we start in the National Football League where Jackson Dart threw for 230 and three tutties. And the Giants take care of John Harbaugh's debut, beating the Cowboys 28-20 on Sunday night. Isaiah Likely, 8 for 78 and two touchdowns. Scataboo had 81 yards rushing and a touchdown. Dak Prescott, just 175 yards passing, two touchdowns, but a costly interception at the end of the first half turned out to be big in the game. Speaking of turnovers, Tampa Bay may have just committed another one. The new defense in Cincinnati converts three first-half fumbles into touchdowns, and the Bengals take down the Buccaneers 33-27. Burrow, 25 of 35, a touchdown, and he threw an interception that was returned for a touchdown. It's Cincinnati's first Week 1 win at home since beating Minnesota back in 2021. Jacksonville was flawless in their win. Trevor threw for four, and the Jags dominate the Browns 34-10. It was 31-0 before you looked up, before Cleveland was able to tack on a couple of late scores. Deshaun Watson was just what we thought he would be, bad. His third pass attempt of the game was picked off. It led to a Jacksonville touchdown by Parker Washington. He led the Jags, five receptions, 83 yards. 10 different Jags caught balls. Vegas, 27-13 over the Miami Dolphins. Kirk Cousins throws for three, two of them to Ashton Jeanty. And the Raiders win their season opener. Malik Willis, 15 of 27 for 220 and an INT. He was sacked five times. Their offensive line is bad. When my wife during a game says, is Miami's offensive line supposed to be bad? Honey, their whole team's supposed to be bad. Caleb Williams threw for two, ran for two, and in the second half, the Bears pull away from Carolina in the highest scoring Week 1 game in the history of the league. 59-37. DeAndre Swift had three touchdowns. He rushed for a buck 24. Menagahe gained 100 yards on 10 carries, including a 61-yard touchdown. Baltimore, 41-23 over in Indianapolis. Derrick Henry, still getting her done. 144 on the ground, three touchdowns in the game. Maybe the biggest part, though, that you need to pay attention to is second-half injuries take out both Zay Flowers and Jacoby Lane. Flowers had five receptions for 150. Lane didn't have a whole lot of offense, but that's two receivers. The Ravens win the debut for Jesse Minter. The Colts, boy, this is a stat I would have liked to know before we got started. They're 1-8-1 in their past 10 regular season openers. Pittsburgh, ugh, boring game. They beat Atlanta. It's 20-13. The Steelers are what they are. They're average, but they win. I mean, it's what they are. Aaron Rodgers threw for 221. TJ Watt, I apologize, returned an interception for a touchdown. It was a great play if you haven't seen it. Leaps up, rushing Cooper Rush, and picks it off in air and then runs for the touchdown. Rush was awful, 12 of 22, not much different than what you'd expect for a third stringer. He had two picks. Bijan Robinson rushed for 83 and had eight catches for 90 yards. He's still really good. The Jets, give it up. J-E-T-S, Jets. They're 1-0, baby. Kenyon Sadiq, Breece Hall each ran for touchdowns. Geno threw for 215. He was 19-24 in his first start for the Jets since 2016. Hall had a buck two on 22. Cam Ward threw for 140 yards, hit a late touchdown to make the numbers look a little better than what they were. Detroit, in the overtime, defeated New Orleans 31-30. Jahmyr Gibbs rushes for 156, two touchdowns. Goff threw two touchdown passes to Amon-Ra St. Brown. And the Lions, I don't know if lucky is the right word, but they certainly were fortunate. There was an overturned touchdown that they called an incomplete pass, that the ball went backward. And then as the Saints just carved through Detroit after Detroit scored in overtime, they score easily. They go for two, and Detroit defended it perfectly, forcing the throw into the end zone, and the Lions escape with the one-point victory. Buffalo defeated Houston in a terrific game between two teams that are expected to do big things this year. One of them was Houston's defense. Well, it wasn't there because Buffalo scored 36, defeating Houston 36-31. Josh Allen accounted for four touchdowns and then a 34-yard pass to Palmer with 136 remaining was the difference in that one. Houston had a chance to try to come from behind. They got it down to the Buffalo 9. Then they were sacked. Then Stroud sacked again. That forced a fumble, and the Bills recovered that fumble to end the game. David Montgomery, two touchdowns rushing, and caught another in his debut. The Bills snapped a six-game losing streak to Houston. The last time Buffalo won in Houston, J.P. Losman was the quarterback in 06. Jacoby Brissett, everybody, 277 and a tutty. Jeremiah Love added a touchdown in his debut, and the Cardinals pull off the biggest upset of the night. They defeat the Chargers 26-14. Trey McBride, 9 receptions, 95 yards, touchdown in the season opener. Philadelphia holds on. They defeat Washington 24-22. It is the sixth consecutive opener that the Eagles have won with Sirianni and Jalen Hurts. Hurts wasn't great, but he threw three touchdown passes, going just 14 of 25 for 203. The one guy he knows he can go to, Dallas Goedert, 4 for 77. Saquon had 83 yards. The offensive line didn't look great, but the defense got it done late. Washington had a chance to tie the two-point conversion. Little shuffle pass went nowhere. Eagles stuff it. They win by two. Green Bay had a 22-10 lead late in the third quarter. Minnesota, 29 unanswered. Jefferson, 8 for 92 and two touchdowns. Carson Wentz off the bench goes just 12 of 19 for 133, but he threw three more. They'd rush for two and beat the Packers in a game where Kyler Murray was injured midway through the first quarter. He was crushed on a hit. He was concussed, so he'll be in concussion protocol going forward. College football. Texas is the new number one in the AP Top 25 after coming back to beat Ohio State. The Buckeyes dropped to 6 in the poll. Texas had 56 first place votes. Georgia, who's ranked second, had 3. Notre Dame, third ranked, they got 1 first place vote. The fourth ranked Hoosiers got 3. The Canes, ranked number 5, received 4. And LSU also got a first place vote. They're ranked 7th in the country. Michigan moved to 19 with their win over Oklahoma, who dropped to 44. The Gators are 2 spots out of the top 25. Oregon dropped to 21. How they're in the top 25 is beyond me. Other college football news, former North Fort Myers star Noel Devine was arrested on Sunday and charged with felony strangulation. He's now an assistant coach for West Virginia. The 38-year-old joined Rich Rodriguez as an assistant running back coach and offensive analyst last season. His bond was set at $40,000. Rodriguez, in a statement, said upon receiving information of the arrest, I have immediately and indefinitely put Noel Devine on leave from the Mountaineer football coaching staff. Any future decision on his status will be determined after more information becomes available. Baseball. Tampa sweeps Houston. 14-4, Peralta with the win. He's won now his fourth straight start. Miami 6-4 over the Dodgers. The Dodgers had a lead in that game, but pinch hitter Augustin Ramirez, a two-run walk-off homer in the ninth, gives the Marlins the win. Yankees 2-0 over the Mets. Cam Schlittler pitched six innings of one-hit ball. He has been terrific. Ben Rice and Austin Wells hit solo home runs as the Yanks won for the 18th time in 26 games. Their postseason magic number is 1. Judge 0-for-3, 3-of-17 since being activated from the IL. Philadelphia, a 9-4 win over Atlanta to salvage a game in that three-game set. Phillies now down 5 games to Atlanta. The Braves won the season series 9-4. Toronto, an 8-1 win over Baltimore. Vlad Guerrero hit a home run. It was his 9th of the season and his first at home on September 23rd. Wow. Cincinnati, 4-3 over Milwaukee. Ellie De La Cruz, the go-ahead run in the 8th. The Brewers.

0: team hosts. Boston, 4-1 over Kansas City. Texas, a 7-6 win over Arizona. Arizona now trailing the Padres for that last wild card spot. Texas moved within a game of the AL West League. Tigers 8-1 over Colorado. Riley Green with a home run. Washington 6-5 over the Angels. The Athletics topped Seattle 8-7. And San Diego last night defeated San Francisco 6-4. Manny Machado a home run. Tatis had 3 hits, 2 runs, 2 RBIs as they sweep the Giants. They're 2.5 up on the Diamondbacks. U.S. Open, Zverev beat Shelton in 4 sets. The American major drought for men is now 24 years. Andy Roddick won the 03 Open. Women's basketball, the U.S. beat France for their 5th straight World Cup. Solheim Cup, this is the gals, a big comeback by the U.S. team on Saturday. Pictures emerged on social media of the ladies enjoying a couple of beers as they made it 8-8. Well, the Europeans said, we drink on Sunday, and they did, taking down the Americans in singles. And because someone put it in the Twitch chat, I will report on it. Kyle Larson ended a 51 race winless streak. He topped his teammate Alex Bowman in overtime, and he won the NASCAR race over the weekend. The Worldwide Technology Raceway. Yeah, okay. 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
1: Don't have a lot to be happy about with my Pirates, but at least Burleson's still raking for the Cardinals.
0: Well, this White Sox thing, because, you know, Toronto's right on the Guardians' heels. The White Sox are sitting here with a couple weeks left in the season, and there are no guarantees that they even make the playoffs. We talked about it last week. After the last 2 years of what's happened in the American League Central, there's not been a lead that's safe. And Cleveland has the pedigree. So they have a big series with the White Sox. Somehow, some way, if the White Sox were to spit the bit at this point and miss the playoffs completely, it would be tragic of what's been an amazing year for a team that everybody counted out before the season began. When we come back, we'll talk a little bit about our bets. We may have to end the Miller, Miller, and Miller TikToks because I can't pick a game. And more on a great football weekend. Miller and Moulton, thanks for listening.
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17: Prolific offenses and made them terrible, and now they have...
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1: Miller and Moulton, MillerandMoulton.com. Hour number two on an overreaction Monday. I'll take your overreactions on the Pelican Roofing of Florida text line. 21,000 the number. If you've never texted the show before, the keyword is Miller. So text Miller to 21,000, and then you can let it rip as much as you want. We have a poll question today. It's a little on the snarky side. I can't help it. Shoeless Joe's Sports Cafe poll question. What was the worst loss? I don't know why some extra letters popped on there, so I apologize, but I'm not going to redo it. I'm just not. I mean, I guess I could. There's only two votes, but I've already gone through the hassle of reposting it, so we'll get it up in the chat room as well. But who had the worst loss of the weekend? And I think that, you know, there are, I did not put the Dallas Cowboys on there because let's be honest, that's only a bad loss for ESPN and Dallas Cowboys fans. But for the rest of us, we don't expect a lot. I thought they were going to be better. I still think they might. I don't put a ton of stock into week one in the NFL, but there were two losses in the NFL that made it because obviously the two big college losses, and I have Ohio State on there because the lead that they had, not because they lost to Texas, but because how they lost to Texas. I have Oregon on there because that's just flat out embarrassing. This is a team that, I mean, look it, I'm not at practice. I'm doing this from 3,000 miles away. But everything you read, they bring back the quarterback that could have been drafted first overall. They've built their offensive line and defensive line, supposedly. Do you know how many yards Oklahoma State ran for in that game?
17: It was plus 200, wasn't it?
1: 300 yards. They had 300 yards on the ground against Oregon. This was supposed to be one of the Big Ten super teams. I mean, it was Ohio State, it was Oregon, it was Indiana. And to be, come on, let's be honest. I know Indiana won the Natty, but they were third. It was Ohio State and Oregon, preseason 1 and 2. How's that looking so far? Anybody else going to join Team Miller on? Are we going to get rid of preseason polls? We know they're not going anywhere, but they're useless.
17: And I've been with you there for a while. I think it should be week 3 or week 4 before we put a poll out.
1: I think it should be mid-October till we can actually, I mean, because realist, and I understand what you're saying. I know it's never going to happen, but tell me when we're going to know if Indiana's any good.
17: Like you said, it's not going to be till mid-October. They don't play anybody. Same thing with the team I pull for. Georgia doesn't play anybody. I mean, they play Oklahoma in 2 weeks, but that doesn't look like a great game anymore.
1: So we've got, who had the worst loss? I've got Ohio State on there. I've got Oregon on there, and I put two from Sunday, the Green Bay Packers and the L.A. Chargers. Because the Packers had, they're playing a backup quarterback, they're controlling the game, and they allow one score after another, and a division game that they had on the road, and they let it get away from them. That hurts. That stings. Division games week one can be a you-know-what. And that one was. So that's our Shoeless Joe Sports Cafe poll question. What was the worst loss? You can vote at that Mark Miller, Miller_Moulton on X. We might even get that Jake Miller on X to repost it at some point this morning. But
17: just happened.
1: Oklahoma State had 300 yards of rushing against Oregon. Wow. That's one we didn't see coming.
17: Not at all. I was on, I bet Oregon. I thought they were going to slaughter them.
1: Yeah, I did too.
17: Glorified American team just took it to Oregon.
0: And after losing to Tulsa the week before, now they did get a bunch of new players, so that whole week one to week two improvement certainly happened. But, yes, for what it's worth, and I've got to go back and listen to tape because I did, for whatever reason, didn't circle Lee's Cincinnati-Tampa pick. But right now, with what I have, Lee's 1-2. He lost Texas. He had Texas winning, but they were given how many points?
17: 1.5.
0: Yeah. Yeah, they were.
17: It was more.
0: And Oklahoma obviously lost outright to Michigan. The Raiders won and covered against the Dolphins. He has the Chiefs tonight. For the record, I went 2-3. I had a little backdoor action on UCF. Pitt couldn't score enough. And UCF with a fourth quarter touchdown covers against Pitt. Didn't really see the game that way, by the way. I mean, you know,
17: the rain certainly hurt.
0: Yeah, it was miserable.
17: It was pouring because I actually bet that game as well. I got backdoor twice because Penn State couldn't hold Temple for 4.5 minutes. But yeah, that rain really took the air out the ball.
0: I needed a late touchdown by the Texans against the Bills. That didn't happen. But I did win with the Steelers, and I won with Utah against Arkansas. Those were actually two games. I bet three games. I bet those two, and I bet the Oregon game. So I went 2-1 with actual money. I went 2-3. But young Jacob went 4-1 on the show. He had Oklahoma and lost, but he came back with Tennessee in what looked like it was going to be a game for a while. Georgia Tech was hanging around with the Volunteers, and the Volunteers got it going in the second half. They blew out Georgia Tech. Oregon State hung with Texas Tech. That's what we thought would happen, and they were getting a bunch of points. You liked the Bears -3, and you liked the Jets. I don't know where that came from.
17: I don't like Tennessee. I got really lucky with that, to be honest.
0: But, all right. Look, let's give all credit that is due to the University of Michigan. After being kicked around for an entire week and having lost a game to Western Michigan, I'm still going to call it that. I will say that till the end of time. But Oklahoma went into Michigan, and full disclosure, I watched a good chunk of the first quarter. After that, I was at travel soccer, of which we play. Again, it's two halves, but they kind of do it in quarters because it's kids and it's a water break. And we had lightning in the area at the third water break, and that ended the game early. So that was a bit disappointing. So I listened to the game from that point forward. And I didn't even make it home before. It was over before I got home. But I went back and watched highlights and read a lot. But here's awful. You know, Jake, you pointed that out to me before you did a show with me. And it's to give Jake full credit. Jake said, my guy, Austin Brooks, who's been now on the show, or Brooks Austin, he's the one that turned me on to Brooks. And he's like, look it, Brooks has said there's something wrong with the way this guy throws before the whole finger thumb injury. He's not good. I mean, it was nice of him to put the videos of himself out without his shirt on and show you how many weights he's lifted. He's a lousy quarterback.
17: And I don't know. I don't want my quarterback to be jacked for what it's worth. I want him to be thick, but I don't know. Name a jacked quarterback you've seen that's good. They're all, you know, Joe Burrow ain't jacked.
0: Right? No, I
17: mean, Brady wasn't big. Like, Stafford's fat. But he is awful. And even Joe Klatt pointed out during the coverage that the way he releases the ball causes a lot of misses.
0: He and they were bad. Michigan's defense was good. I'll give them credit. Oklahoma's defense was fine, but you couldn't stay. You knew, you know, before the game and into the game, everybody thought that Bryce Underwood had to run the football in order for Michigan to win. That was seemingly their only offense. And Oklahoma didn't stop it.
17: He moved well. I mean, honestly, who would have thought that Bryce Underwood would be the better quarterback in that game?
0: But he ran it effectively enough. Michigan gets the win, and that puts Oklahoma in a spot because now you have a football team in Oklahoma that I don't want to say their defense is elite, but it's really close to being elite. He's an elite defensive football coach.
17: Yes.
0: They run schemes that give teams trouble. And can they beat a team that turn, you know, they get someone to turn it over a bunch of times. Can they beat a Georgia? Can they beat a Texas? Absolutely. But right now, they're going to have to win a game that's in a phone booth. They're going to have to win a game with, you know, a defensive score, a special team score, and somehow figure out a way to get to the mid-20s and hold a team to a bad offensive day. Because right now, Mateer and that offense doesn't look good enough to score enough points to beat teams consistently.
17: No, not at all. And like you said, they're going to have to score 20 points to beat teams, and I don't trust that offense to get to 20 points. Big game in 2 weeks for them, but I think the cheese is slipping off the cracker already for them.
0: Look at you. Cheese is slipping. I don't like cheese slipping off a cracker. That's, no. I mean, what's a cracker without cheese? All right. We've talked a little Buckeyes so far. We've talked a little Oregon, but, you know, we're going to find out about, you know, this is a slow start. This is where college football, this is where those of you that are proposing a super league, that you've got some there because, you know, we had two games that were interesting and Oregon ended up getting beat. So there's always something that will bring it to you. But this week we've got what? Houston and Texas Tech, SMU, Louisville, and then obviously the Lane Bowl. And for Gator fans, their game against Auburn's a big game, but there's not a lot out there again. You know, we kind of get so excited to have college football start, and it'll take a month before we get to games that are interesting. So, but now, you know, Ohio State's the team. How much, you know, I had said before the season started that I believed a 9-3 team could get in. Now, I'm going to put the Buckeyes on the top of that list because they still have to play Michigan and Oregon and Indiana. So their schedule is difficult. But you wonder if, you know, what that loss does long range to Ohio State because their play calling in the fourth quarter was dreadful.
17: Abysmal. That they tried to sit on the ball. I don't get it. You were taking it to them. Step on their throats. I mean, in the football game, and they did not.
0: And you called it. It wasn't the field goal they missed. It may have been the field goal that they didn't take early in the game. So, you know, you can't point at one thing in that football game, but I think you can point to four. The yes. field goal not taken, the field goal missed, and the two fourth downs by Arch. He wasn't great. I mean, I'd say I'd give him a grade of good for the football game. But in the biggest moments, he was great. Those two fourth down passes were the difference between Texas winning and losing, and he made the plays. Today was the day when. Next, Miller and Moulton.
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2: This is Miller and Moulton. First, fair everywhere. This is a Wink traffic update.
21: Good morning. In Golden Gate Estates, I'm tracking a crash on Golden Gate Boulevard East and 10th Street Northeast. If you're heading toward Wilson Boulevard, expect a slower ride and take it easy through that area. On I-75, we're mostly in the green. In Fort Myers, there's a minor crash near mile marker 136, but it's off to the side and not impacting traffic. Keeping Southwest Florida on the move, I'm Maria Regina Mendoza with Wink Traffic.
22: More than 2,000 Lee County teachers are getting a raise after the school district and teachers union finalized a new agreement. So it delivers $6.2 million in state-funded raises for eligible full-time teachers with at least 10 years of experience in Florida. The district says the average increase will be about $2,300 after taxes and benefits. Well, new projections show federal tax brackets are expected to rise by 3.2% in 2027. Bloomberg Tax says income limits for all seven IRS tax brackets are expected to increase, and the standard deduction will also rise for both married couples and single filers. A Lehigh Acres man is in jail after troopers say he did donuts in a gas station parking lot and then tried to get away. FHP released photos of tire marks at the 7-Eleven parking lot. Troopers say the man drove off, threw his wallet under a tree, and tried to hide his identity. Investigators say they found his ID and bags of cocaine in his boot. I'm Corey Lazar, Wink News. First, fair, everywhere.
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1: Miller and Moulton. 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Bill Bender coming up in about 40 minutes' time. We'll talk some college football with him. Jake and I will kick it around between now and then. I don't know. I mean, you know, overreaction Mondays are real. I don't know where, you know, what would be your biggest take, you know, your biggest outrageous take on this Monday morning?
17: I don't know how outrageous it is right now, but it certainly looks like the SEC might be taking a stronghold of college football through 2 weeks right now.
1: Did they ever lose it? They just can't win. They can't win
17: the big one right now.
1: Well, and Texas did, and Sark finally did. So I'm with you there. At the same time, can we really discuss college football and the SEC taking it back until they win the last game?
17: That's going to be what it is.
1: And I mean, right? Isn't this just okay? The SEC's great. It's deep. They've got 9 games. They're going to beat each other up. What are they going to do in the postseason?
17: Yep.
1: Now, I will say, at this point in the season, to think that the SEC gets 5 and the Big Ten gets 3 is a little more realistic than maybe it was in late August.
17: Yes. I mean, you got 3 front runners, so to speak, in the SEC right now, and you got 2 in the Big Ten. So it's going to be interesting who fills in those other slots.
1: By the way, and 2 weeks, September 26th, Oregon at USC. These are becoming must-win games. You know, Oregon can go 10-2 and still get in, but they've got to play USC. Hell, they got to play UCLA, and UCLA looks like they're at least a representative football team.
17: They can score.
1: And then they've got Ohio State, Michigan, and Washington on the schedule. So, you know, Oregon, it is what was the biggest loss. It's our Shoeless Joe Sports Cafe poll question. I think Oregon will end up winning it going away. We have Ohio State, Oregon, the Chargers, and Green Bay. Could have put Oklahoma on there instead of Green Bay, but the fashion in which Green Bay lost earned it. So, you know, I think the most out there thing I could say, and I think you could get burned for it, is that Oregon's not going to make the playoff. Like, that would be, if you're going to jump to a conclusion based on their win against Boise that now doesn't look, you know, I guess it looks fine. Boise beat Memphis, but come on. And then if you look at Oregon and go, they lost to Oklahoma State, how are they going to be a playoff team? So I think that's, you know, an area you could look at right now, but I think that's getting a little too premature. I will say, you know, from a Sunday standpoint, I will not make outrageous claims after week one, but between the Chargers, the Cowboys, and the Packers, those are all significant losses. On the bottom end, I'll give you my one out there, not out there, I'll give you my one definitive statement. You can prove me wrong later in the year. The Cleveland Browns and the Miami Dolphins are going to battle for the first overall pick.
17: I think you're spot on there.
1: Wow.
17: Jackson, if it's the Brown, it's going to be really interesting what they do, because I guess they have to take a quarterback, but they're going to have 3 quarterbacks under the age of what, 26 on the roster?
1: Yeah, none of which can play.
17: Yeah.
1: So they're going to take that out. Tampa Bay had a rough day. They turned it over a ton. I'm not going to write off the Bucs. It was, you know, Baker, that fumble by Baker, and, you know, the scoop and score was one thing, but the fumble when going into the end zone, that was the bigger one to me. So yeah. I
17: would have made it 14-10.
1: Right.
0: That was huge. That moment right there, that was the, I don't want to, was it the game? Probably, but to me, that was the game. They get that in the end zone, we've turned things around. And even if it's 21-10, okay, I'm fine with that.
17: It changes the way the game would have been played. They would have been able to run a little bit more, wouldn't have been forced into passing situations. I think that was a very pivotal moment in that game.
4: Here's Mark Miller with Today Was the Day When.
0: I got to work on that. 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All right. 1814, Francis Scott Key pens the poem, Defense of Fort McHenry. They'd rename it. I like the second name a lot better, the Star-Spangled Banner. 1939, first helicopter flight in Stratford, Connecticut. Little Richard records Tutti Frutti. We should have known everything right then. That was in 1955. Today in 56, IBM introduces the Ramac 305, the first commercial computer with a hard drive. The hard drive weighed over a ton. 1960, Iraq, Iran, Kuwait, Saudi Arabia, and Venezuela form OPEC. 64, this is a biggie. The Kellogg Company begins selling the Pop-Tart. You have a favorite Pop-Tart, Jacob?
17: Probably the brown sugar.
0: You're a brown sugar or cinnamon. For whatever reason, I'm a frosted blueberry guy.
17: All right.
0: The Waltons premiered in 72. Today in 74, the number one song in the land was Eric Clapton's I Shot the Sheriff. It's his only number one ever. The redo of the Marley song, obviously. Today in 84... Trust me, we were all mesmerized by this, at least if you were a boy my age, because, well, it was the Video Music Awards, and they were a really big deal. And Madonna came out in a white wedding gown and did Like a Virgin. Damn. That's all I got to say. 85, very different than 84 on TV. Madonna was doing Like a Virgin. A year later, the Golden Girls debuted on NBC. Griffey Sr. and Jr. go back-to-back with home runs in the first in 90. And today in 94, baseball cancels the playoffs in the World Series. The first time since 04 that a season will end without crowning a champion. Amy Winehouse would have celebrated a birthday today. You know, you got to look beyond rehab. She's got great music. That Back to Black album is really good for what it's worth.
17: Spectacular voice.
0: Yes. Larry Brown's 86. Pope Leo, 71. Hey, Leo. Pontiff. I can't call you Leo. I'm a Catholic. I'll get in trouble for that. Can you get your White Sox in gear? Because, you know, a lot of people saying this whole, you know, South Side Pope was the White Sox. They're barely in the playoffs right now. Nas is 53. Ron DeSantis, our governor's 48. Jimmy Butler's 37, and so's Tony Finau, the golfer. There you have it. 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Telling you, if the White Sox blow this, and trust me, they are on the verge of blowing this. They're only up by a game and a half in their division. They've got the Whites, they've got the Guardians in town. Or I'm sorry, a half game in the division. And in the wild card, the Blue Jays are only a game behind the Guardians. So they're only a game and a half in the playoffs right now. A bad week and the White Sox could be on the outside looking in. That would be a tough one to take. Because by the way, you know, the other team in town's basically locked into a playoff spot. And you don't like them. And we all understand why. You know, I mean, Jake and I watch Shameless. We get it. We get this whole Chicago rivalry. And I know the Bears scored 59 and you're all Bears fans, so you're all happy right now. But I want to see the White Sox in the postseason. I do not want to see them choke this away. And here we are with a couple weeks left in the season. They're a half game up on Cleveland, and they're only a game and a half up, and they go to Cleveland to start a series with the Guardians today. Ouch. Miller and Moulton. That was Today Was the Day When, brought to you by France Eye Care. We'll look back at the NFL weekend next.
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6: 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This is a Wink traffic update.
7: Good morning. In Golden Gate Estates, I'm tracking a crash on Golden Gate Boulevard East and 10th Street Northeast. If you're heading toward Wilson Boulevard, expect a slower ride and take it easy through that area. On I-75, we're mostly in the green. In Fort Myers, there's a minor crash near mile marker 136, but it's off to the side and not impacting traffic. Keeping Southwest Florida on the move, I'm Maria Regina Mendoza with Wink Traffic.
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0: Miller and Moulton, MillerandMoulton.com. My cat bit me this morning. I'm up here getting ready for the show. And the cat usually likes me. Cat jumps up on my lap, getting a lot of attention. And apparently I wasn't paying enough attention to the cat because I was getting stuff ready for the show. And all of a sudden, the damn thing bit my arm, drew blood. And now she's in here.
17: Can't get the cat to operate the mix board?
0: Now she's in here acting like there's no problems. So I don't know what to tell you. You know, week one of the NFL, I've said it all along, and, you know, Mark Zeno, I thought, made a great point that it takes a month to figure out what goes on in the NFL. You don't get that luxury in college a lot of the time. An early loss, an early win that should have been a loss. I mean, think about it. Think about Michigan in the last 8 days. I mean, we were here a week ago burying Michigan because of the clock gate, and I don't need to revisit it. They lost. We all know that, but they got to win, so for whatever it's worth. And that line, which Michigan preseason was a 1.5-point, 1-point favorite against Oklahoma, ends up going to -5.5 for Oklahoma on the road. Well, Michigan's still physical. Whittingham can still coach. And I said this before. I thought this was, you know, square peg, square hole. I thought instead of other guys they'd hire, like Rich Rod coming in all those years ago, that didn't work. Michigan wants to be a power running football team. It's who they are.
17: A lot of 12, a lot of 13 personnel.
3: Right.
17: Pound the rock.
3: Right. Play action and find somebody. And and I look at, do they still have a quarterback problem? Yeah, they do. He's not good. He does not throw the ball very well. They needed him to run and run effectively for them to win. But Mateer's been with the same OC now for what, three? They brought him from Washington.
17: 3 or 4 years.
3: They brought him from Washington State with them, right?
17: Yes.
3: So he's had the same guy. He supposedly knows everything there is to know about this offense. He can't play.
17: No, hasn't developed at all. Still making the same mistakes he made 3 years ago at Washington State. I just looked at who their two backups were. They got a four-star kid, and then they have a three-star from Cardinal Gibbons down the road from me. That doesn't really bode well. So I don't know if they can turn to anybody else.
3: But Oklahoma, you know, that, and we asked the question today on our poll question, who had the worst loss of the weekend? And I probably should have included Oklahoma and maybe taken out, I don't know, Green Bay, because they're not getting votes. I mean, Oregon clearly had the worst loss, but Oklahoma, from what was expected and what they and how they performed, I mean, they were out-physicaled by Michigan. And your quarterback essentially was outplayed by Bryce Underwood?
17: Yeah.
3: That does not bode well for you. Ohio State obviously had a big loss, and they blew it in the fourth quarter, and I think you can throw the blame around there. Sam did not throw good after I thought he had a really nice football game leading up to the fourth quarter. You know, he's got a cheat code in Jeremiah Smith. Kid's just ridiculous. And Cam Coleman is a fantastic receiver. He ain't on the same page.
17: No.
3: And with what we look at, Miami hasn't played anybody yet, so it's hard to say what Tony is. He's great. He is, I mean, man, is he amazing to watch.
17: He's fun to watch.
3: And that catch he had, you know.
17: Across the middle
3: right,
17: was just spectacular.
3: Right. But again, you know, I mean, it was against Florida A&M, so we'll find out. But the play calling by Smith was not good. Can't wait to talk to Zeno about that on Thursday because he was a big Arthur Smith fan, and that play calling was dreadful in the fourth quarter. Dreadful.
17: It was great in the first three.
3: Right, it got predictable. It was 1970s Big Ten football. Run, run, throw. Okay, well, if we all know what you're going to do, it's a little easier to stop them. And they did. And I don't think Arch by any means was great. Arch was pretty good.
17: Yeah.
3: But
17: B-.
3: But he was good at the big times.
17: He was clutch. I mean, he made big-time throws when he had to make big-time throws.
3: Well, I mean, both of those fourth down plays, one was around midfield, one was at their own 30-something.
17: Yeah.
3: So, I mean,
17: he's got some stones.
3: Well, and so does Sark. I mean,
17: yeah.
3: Going for it on fourth and six on your side of the 50, you if you don't get that, the game's probably over.
17: Yep.
3: So, I give Texas credit, and I give their defense credit for stepping up in the fourth quarter. When they needed to, they made it hard on Ohio State. Ohio State, I thought, made it hard on themselves. But when you've been able to run the ball a little bit throughout the game, they couldn't run it. And once that happened, you know that, Jacob. You allow a team to pin their ears back and get after you. It was a different type of defense for Texas. So Texas finally gets, you know, they get their signature win. Congratulations. They've got a hell of a SEC schedule in front of them. But they're very deserving of the number one team in the nation this morning. On Sunday, from a Bucs standpoint, you know, I got asked this question. I'm in a football pool, and this guy likes to write fun emails. And he does. He's pretty good at it. I mean, I actually look forward to him abusing a few of us on Tuesday after the picks are all done. And he sent me a text. He's like, who's your favorite NFL team? I'm like, I don't know. I don't have one. But I put Tampa down because I really like, I mean, at this point in time, Tampa's probably my favorite NFL team. It's never been the Lions. I would love them to win a Super Bowl for all of my friends. I like Pittsburgh. I liked them as a kid. I don't think they're that good. So I put down Tampa, and I get a text from a good friend about 12:30 who's sitting in the corner with his brand new season tickets to Bengals games. And I could tell the vodkas were flowing because the F-bombs started a little more with defensive stops through the game. But I don't know what you make of Cincinnati. They were really good in creating turnovers. They were excellent. The thing that impressed me the most about the Bengals is they got after Baker. They really took it to the Tampa offensive line. It's one game. But, man, oh, man, I thought the Tampa Bay offensive line was better than that. And they were manhandled throughout the game. Tampa didn't run it very well. They couldn't block for Baker very well. And obviously that led to Cincinnati picking up a lot of turnovers in that game. And look, if the Bengals defense is going to play like that, okay. Now, on the other side of it, Jesse Minter is supposed to be this big defensive guy. Came from the Chargers where he did all the defense. Did anybody catch what the Baltimore Ravens did yesterday? They scored at will against the Colts. You're putting up 40 on the road. Now, we can talk, like, Chicago, like, I guess at the end of the day, I don't know what to make of the Chicago Bears. And you watched a lot of that game, Jacob. I picked the Bears to win the division. I thought Carolina was going to be really bad. Bryce Young was pretty good. It wasn't his fault.
17: Wasn't his fault. Yes, exactly. He played a great game. I mean, how many times can you say you score that many points and you're going to lose in an NFL football game?
3: So the NFC South, I got this stat. Now, the Falcons did only score 13, but it is the most points apparently by a division since 2002. The Saints score 30. They lost. The Bucs score 27. They lost. And Carolina scored 37, and they lost. So that division goes 0-for in week one, despite three of the teams putting 27 or more points up for the week. That's a tough one. By the way, the other text that I got on the Pelican Roofing of Florida text line, I want to, like, and I wish I had a way to save text and keep them on the top on this particular system that we use, because he just says very simply, very matter-of-factly, and worth remembering, is Oregon the Penn State of last year? Think about that. Penn State was a preseason top five team. They had a quarterback that was going to get drafted very high in the NFL draft, and they fell on their face.
17: I like that.
3: So that's
17: a hot take, but I like it.
3: That's a really hot take. And again, will it come to fruition? I don't know. But the Ducks, they still have some games left. So do I think they miss a bowl game? No. But remember, I mean, worst case scenario for Oregon going forward, they play Portland State Friday. We know they win. Then they go to USC. Now, come on. Lincoln Riley has not won a big game since he's been in L.A., but maybe this is the one.
17: They didn't look great this week.
3: Then they host UCLA. UCLA's not bad. Then they host Nebraska, who's not looked good. But, I mean, you know, they go to Illinois, Ohio State, and Michigan State. Sparty's awful, but Illinois is not terrible. Well, Illinois lost to Duke.
17: Yeah.
3: Illinois lost to Duke. Yeah, I'm sorry, I take that back. But all right. So we'll see. But I love the take. Is Oregon the Penn State of this year? Well done. I'm not going to deny that just yet. So you know, I will say the one win on Saturday, I don't know if impressed me is the right thing, because I picked them. I thought they would win. But after the way that Kentucky and Alabama started, I give Bama a little bit of credit. I had that game on. I had the volume on. They listened to that coach. It was loud.
17: Uh-huh.
3: And
17: I said it preseason. I love that coaching hire for them. And that quarterback, isn't bad. He's also got some stones because they did some things that kind of took him out the game, going for it in their own end, and then Bama immediately scored. But Bama can run the football. They've changed some things in their running scheme, and look out, that defense can play, and that quarterback's pretty darn good too.
3: So, you know, good win for Alabama. Just I like where Alabama's at right now. No one's really talking about them. The Texas win –

0: They were getting the love. They were able to get something going defensively. And boy, oh boy, you don't have to find much to get a receiver open for the Minnesota Vikings, because that's elite.
1: Yeah. My buddy had a good point. He goes, if you were to tell us in 2018 Wentz was throwing to Justin Jefferson, you'd think the Eagles had won a few Super Bowls.
0: And, you know, Jalen Hurts throws for 3 touchdowns. He only threw for, what, a couple, maybe 200 yards in the game. Didn't have great numbers, but they get the win. And it was a great defensive play on a stop on a 2-point conversion after a weird touchdown pass that hit the ground but counted and should have.
1: But I thought it was a catch.
0: Yeah. So, it, you know, the NFL is always interesting. There's no two ways about it. But, you know, I thought Baltimore looked really good. Cincinnati defensively looked good. Jacksonville was great. Buffalo, the way they scored on Houston, oh boy. I mean, that game, if that was the game you were going after to pick your fantasy guys for DFS, you know, you had, you know, the Lions and Saints did what they were supposed to. The Bucs and Bengals, there was some defensive scoring there. They got some points up there. But if you put your eggs in a couple of baskets and one of them was Chicago and Carolina and the other one was the Texans and Buffalo, as Doc Roto says, you're now my rich friend. Because that went very well for those two teams. A fun start to the NFL season. A big Monday night game tonight. A divisional game. Mahomes taking on the Denver Broncos. Sean Payton, Bo Nix, now Waddle on that team. That great defense against a Chiefs team that many think has a lot of holes. But they've got Andy Reid. And they've got Patrick Mahomes. Will that be enough? Jacob, enjoy the rest of your day. Go make some money. Now, I mean, you make a little bit here, but go make some real money, huh?
1: Time for the day job.
0: There you go. Bill Bender will be up next. We'll talk to him about what happened in college football. I'm going to give him our listeners' take there. 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
9: Peak season, a wave in the Atlantic, a disturbance in the Caribbean, a storm in the Gulf. 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When the tropics turn, turn to Wink. Wink News, the weather authority.
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0: You're listening to Miller and Moulton, coming at you from the Floormeister Studios. 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
1: Miller and Moulton, millerandmoulton.com. Thanks so much for joining us on what's a bit of an overreaction Monday. It's what we do on Mondays, whether you're a Saturday guy or a Sunday guy, but I think there's some more overreacting from what happened on Saturday, and we'll talk about Saturday with Bill Bender. He is a Sporting News senior writer. He's been covering college football forever and been a great friend to Miller and Moulton. You can follow him on X at BillBender92, BillBender92. Bill, good morning. How are you?
2: Not well. I told you that saw the poll question there as a Green Bay fan. It was Sunday was rough as a fan. Saturday was a lot of fun as a writer. As you said, these first couple of weeks, they generate a lot of overreaction, but the sun is up. It's time to get after it another week.
1: All right. I may get your take on Green Bay before this is done as well, but let's talk about the Buckeyes because you're in the heart of Big Ten country. It looked as if it was going to be another great day for the Big Ten. Michigan had beaten Oklahoma after being told how bad they were for 8 straight days. And then Ohio State is up. They look to be in control of Texas. And what, late third quarter, a 4th-and-6, Arch completes it. And after a field goal is missed, to me, it was about 4 plays. It's a field goal they didn't take early. It's a field goal they missed late and 2 fourth downs. I mean, there were other plays there, but Texas didn't have a ton of opportunities. They took advantage of every single one, Bill.
2: Especially in the fourth quarter when they had Ohio State on the field too long. One of the things, Mark, that I look at in-game trends, especially when somebody's trying to beat Ohio State, they stuck with the running game. They didn't abandon the run, right? They still gave the ball to Smothers and Brown. Those two averaged over 4 yards per carry, and anytime you're getting over 4 against that Ohio State defense, it's pretty good. I think you break up a great point about them passing on the field goal early and going for it on 4th-and-1 on the road, able to tack on a couple more points. I had mentioned to an editor that night, I couldn't remember them ever blowing a 17-point lead, you know, or a 20-point lead for that matter, and didn't think to research it at the time. Other than the Georgia playoff game, but it's stunning in a lot of ways. And a lot of credit goes Texas's way. Obviously, Arch gets a lot of it, but I think, you know, they hung in there, scored a signature victory. I think they could see each other later. I mean, that's a potential rematch down the line, and it was a lot of fun to watch.
1: When you look at Ohio State's play calling in the fourth quarter, did they get too predictable? Did Texas's defense just step up? When you look at the fourth quarter, because it kind of went to run, pass, and Sam didn't hit guys that he was hitting earlier. They did a better job on getting on Smith, and there wasn't maybe a secondary receiver. But talk about it from Ohio State's play calling standpoint in the fourth
2: conservative,
1: quarter.
2: Conservative, for sure. You know, trying to bring home a lead, and the running game maybe isn't as dominant as it was a couple years ago with Henderson and Judkins. To be fair, Henderson and Judkins are both playing on Sunday.
1: Right.
2: You know, and their passing game at times, and this is not a knock, Jeremiah Smith is the best receiver prospect I've seen since Randy Moss. I can say that on any show with confidence. I think he's that good, but some of it is a little, you know, when in doubt, throw it to Jeremiah, and that's what they got into, and Texas made the adjustments in the secondary and was able to force punts, and I do think it really came down to, you look at the length and time and yardage on those 3 scoring drives by Texas, Ohio State's defense got a little bit tired. That's also very rare. So it was a combination of all those things, and I don't think Julian Sayin was efficient as he normally is.
1: It's not the end for Ohio State, but here, you know, I thought this was the year, Bill. I said it for a month. A 9-3 team's going to make the playoff this year. I truly believe that. I only think it's one. Ohio State, if they get to that point, probably the leader in the clubhouse because this game was so close. You know, this schedule is not easy. Is there a recipe that Texas showed in that fourth quarter to maybe play Ohio State a little tougher than some teams have?
2: Well, it's interesting you bring that up because talking that through up here, you know, I only see 2 games on the Ohio State schedule that I actually believe they could lose. You know, I think they'll beat Oregon and Michigan at home. I guess Michigan, you could say, well, what about 2 years ago? I just think it's different. You know, I think they got through that last year. Iowa could be tough. They'll win that game.

0: It really comes down to, let's say Ohio State loses at Indiana. It's possible. And they lose the key game on the schedule is when they go out to California and play USC. If they lose that game, it will get interesting because, Mark, what do you do if, let's say at the end of the road, you're dealing with like 11-1 Penn State, who doesn't play Oregon, Ohio State, or Indiana, or Ohio State with their schedule at 9-3, and they played just about everybody. So I think that would be where the committee might have one of those weird decisions. So Ohio State could test that theory. To be fair, I still think they're going to get to 10 wins, but schedule's nasty.
1: It really is. All right, Oregon, this was a texter. This is not me. It's a very hot week to take, and I'll just throw it at you, and you can squash it if you'd like. Oregon is this year's Penn State.
0: That is hot, man. It's early. I gotta wake. I haven't even finished this coffee yet. I'll meet you halfway. I don't think they'll make the playoff. I wrote that Saturday night. Just okay. So same kind of math. Do you think Oregon's going to Ohio State and winning? I would say very little chance.
1: No.
0: And I also think when they play at USC in a couple weeks, they could very easily lose that game if they don't get some things together. Sometimes programs, when they switch both coordinators, it takes a minute, you know, and it shouldn't because they promoted from within. But the way that Oklahoma State moved the ball up and down the field on them, it has to be real concerning when you go play USC, who I got another hot take for you. I think USC, they just figure out a couple things on defense. And most of those points they've given up so far have been in the second half in garbage time. That USC offense with the freshman around Jaden Maiava and the running game, this is one of Lincoln Riley's best offenses all around. They're a problem, and I think they're going to give Oregon a problem, and I think they could give Ohio State a run. They've got to win one of those, and I think they'll win at least one.
1: All right, let's talk about Lincoln Riley. Stop before USC, Oklahoma. Mateer said that, you know, this isn't a new coordinator issue. This is the same guy he's been working with. He was terrible Saturday. And it was pointed out to me before the season began by a few people that I trust. Like, this wasn't just the thumb last year. He has issues throwing the football. Oklahoma's got a great defense. They're physical. They do everything right. Mateer's just not a good quarterback, Bill.
0: Missed some open men, you know, missed some open receivers throughout that game. And Michigan's defense is good too. I get
1: they
0: that
1: are.
0: Pressure. Their defense is nice. Kyle's got that in figured out. You know, I thought Michigan would cover. I picked them to cover. I didn't think they would win, but I just, something you said at the top, when you tell 19 to 22 year olds that they're terrible for a week and they respond like they did, that tells me that Kyle Whittingham still has that locker room. Right. And as for Oklahoma, there's another team. I don't think they're going to the playoff either. I think they're going to lose to Texas. I think they're going to
1: lose in Georgia.
0: Yeah, and that's three losses before October, my birthday. My birthday's in the middle of October. I don't like admitting that because I'm getting old. But, you know, so I think they're in trouble. And Mateer is part of it. Their defense is nasty. I really like Reggie Powers III. I think he's one of the better defensive backs in the country. But they're going to run into some problems. And you have to – if you'd have told me at the top of Saturday, that's why we love college football, hey, Michigan and Texas are going to win today, I would have gone the other way. I did go the other way. It's the only two of the only three games I missed, the other being Oregon.
1: Yeah, I reluctantly picked Texas and just kind of said, because it's time, and I didn't feel good about it. One of the teams I felt pretty good about heading into the season, and we'll see, there's a lot of football left, was Alabama. Because when you just, it's another, when you tell that team and that group of athletes that you don't matter in the SEC anymore, I think you're getting a little ahead of yourself. And they started off poorly. They get the pick six early. And, I mean, it was jumping in Lexington. That was loud. That was a tough atmosphere. And Alabama weathered the storm. I think they're in an interesting spot because LSU, Texas, and Georgia are all thought of as better. I think some other teams might be thought of as a little better than Alabama. I think Alabama found themselves a quarterback, Bill.
0: They did, and they showed maturity on the road in that environment that a lot of people thought Kentucky might pick them off. But for them in the second half in particular, closing the door and slamming it like that raised an interesting point. At the beginning of the season, I was looking at like, okay, these are the teams that can win the national title. And I put Alabama as the wild card in there over LSU. And it might, the answer might be Alabama and LSU are capable of doing this. So it adds depth to the SEC. Certainly a great win. Interesting game for them this week against Florida State, a team that embarrassed them last year, and they're 3-touchdown favorites. I mean, Mark, if Alabama beats Florida State by 3 touchdowns, the Mike Norvell stuff's going to get really intoxicating by next week.
1: There's no doubt. And then I think they've still got Virginia in Miami, and they've got a bunch of games they could lose. He may not see Halloween. Like, I really believe there's a chance that Mike Norvell is not Florida State's coach on Halloween.
0: Now, who would have thought, as you said that, you know, you look at North Carolina's schedule over the next couple of weeks, most people would have said Belichick, but now they're 2-0 and a hot upset pick against Clemson. What are we doing? It's who knew that a six-time Super Bowl coach might be able to figure it out a little bit. But if I had to take the bet of like who's gone by Halloween, Belichick or Norvell, I would definitely take Norvell at this point.
1: I know we're kind of looking back, but I will spring forward because there's one game everybody's going to focus on this week. It's in Oxford. Lane goes back to Ole Miss. I kind of look at this one for Ole Miss. If they don't do it this year, it's not like LSU is going to get worse and have less money in that program. How good of a shot do you give Chambliss and Ole Miss Saturday night against LSU?
0: It's such high emotions, great quarterback play on both sides. I think the problem is LSU just has two, whether you like how they constructed the roster or not, they have too many dudes. I mean, defense nasty. There are two schools right now that rank in the top five in total offense and total defense. It's LSU and Georgia. So that's my way of telling you, LSU's playing like Georgia with Sam Leavitt. And I think he's going to use Leavitt how he used Chambliss against LSU last year. And, you know, I've been making kind of the joke and will make the joke all week. You know, if you're Oxford PD or Oxford security guard or state highway patrolman, you're getting overtime this week.
1: There is no doubt. He is Bill Bender, senior writer for the Sporting News covering college football and joining us here on Miller and Moulton. Bill, always appreciate your time. Your Packers, good luck. That's one you don't like to see given away.
0: You know, I'm going to just get through the day, you know, and on that poll, like I said, indisputably, that should be 99% Packers had the worst loss. Great talking to you as always. Thanks for having me on.
1: He's Bill Bender. We're Miller and Moulton. Seth Everett coming up in 25 minutes. Thanks so much for listening.
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4: this is Miller and Moulton. first, fair everywhere. This is a Wink traffic update.
5: Good morning. US 41 is mostly business as usual, but I'm tracking a crash at South Cleveland Avenue and Brantley Road in Fort Myers, and it is slowing down southbound traffic on 41, but you're not in the red. Just expect a slower ride through that small intersection. I-75 is looking good right now with no major crashes to report in Lee, Charlotte, and Collier counties. Keeping Southwest Florida on the move, I'm Maria Regina Mendoza with Wink Traffic.
6: Charlotte County is working to finalize its budget for the next fiscal year. A public hearing is happening at 5 at the Charlotte Harbor Event and Conference Center. The meeting will cover the proposed budget and millage rates. Gas prices in Naples are now the third highest in Florida at $4.19 a gallon as higher oil prices continue to push costs higher. Data from AAA shows gas prices in Florida shot up 23 cents from last week. Diesel gas hit an all-time record high at $6.23. Sanibel City Council is finalizing plans for the city's March 2027 municipal election. At today's meeting, City Council will set the election date, polling locations, and ballot language for council seats, as well as a proposal for a roundabout at Periwinkle Way and Causeway Boulevard. For Wink News, I'm Taylor Petrus. First, fair, everywhere.
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16: 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One floor, one wrong move. 99 people trying not to be number 99. And somebody has to control this. 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
3: 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Seth Everett coming up in about 20 minutes time. About 17 minutes to be exact. First weekend of the NFL is come and gone. College football with a terrific weekend once again. Ohio State and Texas didn't look like it was going to deliver. After three quarters, it didn't look like it was going to deliver. But Texas made sure that we got a hell of a game and a great finish. And the Longhorns with the win. I don't know how aesthetically pleasing it was, but Michigan and Oklahoma delivered earlier in the day. Some pretty good games. Alabama and Kentucky was enjoyable for about three quarters. 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All right. It is interesting when you start going through the NFL games, because we had these huge scoring games. You know, the Bears-Panthers, highest scoring week one game ever. Ravens Colts gets in the 60s. The Bengals Jags gets to 60. The Lions get to 60. Bills Texans get to 60. 60 points in Packers Vikings. But the over-unders for the week, it's still basically right at about 500. So we'll see tonight, Monday Night Football, the Broncos and Chiefs. Kansas City is a 2.5-point favorite. They've got a low total for this one at 43.5. And how does, to me, there's a couple of things in this game. When I'm looking at tonight's Monday Night Football game, one, I am trying to figure out if this year, if the development of Bo Nix continues with Sean Payton. We all believe in Sean Payton as a great offensive coach. Nix was excellent last year. Now they've got Waddle. Will they be able to run the ball? Not sure there. I don't love their running game, but I do love Peyton as a play caller. Kansas City, and by the way, Denver's defense is spectacular. So when you look at Denver, to me, obviously, I mean, what did they have? Damn near 70 sacks last year. I mean, are the Chiefs going to be able to block the Broncos? And part of that is, what does Andy Reid, how do he and Bieniemy call this game? Because if you look at the big moves of the offseason, obviously all the attention's been paid to Myles Garrett. Oh, by the way, he's having surgery, going to be out for a little bit. But that's where all the attention as far as offseason moves were made. But Kansas City went out and got Kenneth Walker, the Super Bowl MVP. And you can't believe that the Chiefs are going to go out and get Kenneth Walker and not use him. But do you trust Andy Reid to stick to the run? You know, one of the things that Pat Kerwin has said literally every week on the show, and Pat will be on the show tomorrow as always, but Pat was talking about when he was at Chiefs training camp, all the throws Mahomes made, how good he looks, coming back from injury, everything points to Mahomes being 100%. He's even said it. He's like, look, I'm not going to go block guys, but I'm not playing with any limitations. So with that Chiefs defense, or with that Broncos defense, and the way that they can get after quarterbacks, do you run right at some of those edge rushers with Kenneth Walker and try to beat them that way? Obviously, you're going to move Mahomes in certain ways. And does he, you know, do they end up getting the 2-3 first downs with Mahomes' feet that are necessary? Because they're telling you this game is basically 23-20. I mean, that's your final score according to Vegas. 43.5 is the over-under, and it's a 2.5-point Chief being the Chiefs being the favorites by 2.5. So they think that Spags will have something for Denver. I wonder how Denver attacks the Chiefs. Because I'm not sold on the Chiefs defense as an 11. I'm sold as Spags being a great D coordinator and coming up with a plan to be able to slow them down. But they now have, I mean, I like Denver's receivers. I like all three. You add Waddle to the mix, I think this is a good receiver group. So I see them pass. You know, the funny thing is when we looked at these two teams forever, Denver last year, obviously defense first, but the Chiefs are, we always think of them, and Mahomes gets hurt, but we always think of them a team with Mahomes going to throw it, Kelsey's going to get his, you know, 6-8 catches. What do they do on the outside? Now I'm looking at the Chiefs being the team trying to slow this down and run it. And Denver being the team that could possibly open it up. Do the Chiefs have the ability to get to Bo Nix? And we saw some of that by Kansas City last year, but we saw a lot of the time that the big fella didn't like to play every play hard. It's week one. I expect a lot of that. So I picked the Chiefs because I think these two teams split, and I'll take the home team. But I don't have a good feeling one way or another about this. When I look at Mahomes, I think if Patrick Mahomes gets you three first downs with his legs, that could be enough to extend drives and get the points on the board that the Chiefs need. Chiefs got a great kicking game. You know, will teams make the mistake? We've watched over the course of the weekend. The Packers went for some points that they shouldn't have. Ohio State went for some points that they shouldn't have. We see it all the time. Will Andy Reid do that, or is three important tonight? And I think it is. I think in a game where you've got the Broncos defense being as elite as it is, I think points are important, and I don't think you'll see Andy Reid going for it on a lot of fourth downs when there are points to be had. So I would lean over just because the weekend started going that way. I mean, the Chiefs got the free agent undrafted kid playing on the offensive line. That's crazy. Chiefs and Broncos tonight. The Chiefs are a 2.5-point favorite on Monday Night Football to finish off week one in a crazy week with the Bears and Panthers setting a record for most points ever in a week one game, 59-37. When you look at what Chicago said they're going to do, they said they're going to set the record for points, obviously got off to a good start. Caleb Williams ran for a couple, threw for a couple, and they blew out the Panthers late in that game, and which was a pretty good game. It was 31-31 at one point. So look at the, you know, obviously a division game between the Packers and Vikings, but both the Lions managed to get it done and the Bears managed to get it done. Steelers and Bengals and Ravens all win. So some interesting divisional starts in the National Football League. Seth Everett, he'll join us next.
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1: First, fair everywhere. This is a Wink traffic update.
6: Heads up, drivers. It's a slow ride on the Cape Coral Bridge this morning. If you're heading into Fort Myers, the Midpoint Bridge is the better option right now. In Punta Gorda, we had a crash earlier this morning on US 41 near McKenzie Street. That has cleared and traffic is moving well northbound. And in Collier County, it's a very slow ride southbound on Collier Boulevard this morning, so give yourself some extra time if that's part of your morning commute. Keeping Southwest Florida on the move, I'm Maria Regina Mendoza with Wink Traffic.
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6: Miller and Moulton, millerandmoulton.com. Same guy, new time. This is very much the opposite of his, you know, a line that would be used on the Hall of Justice podcast. It is not the same bat time. It is the same bat channel. And it is the same Seth Everett, but because of high school drop-offs, a little change in what I'm doing, Seth and I have moved it around, and Seth now going to join us Mondays at the bottom of the 8 o'clock hour. Good morning, Seth. How are you?
7: Well, good morning. I also just couldn't work with that guy, Kevin. No, I'm just kidding.
6: I'm glad you put that on there because people take everything very seriously.
7: He's already
6: getting something on Twitter from a listener. Seth, I hate to do this to you, but I know you only care about a few teams. And here it is, your team doing well against a team that I actually think that was better than them. And they're playing defense against a good quarterback and everything's working out. And then,
7: you're not talking about Syracuse Cal.
6: I am talking about Syracuse Cal. And then it's the pick six that ends the hopes and dreams of your undefeated season. How? I'm curious because
7: terrible.
6: I know that, and you call them riffraff. And Seth, you and I are in the same boat. Both of our alma maters, when it comes to football, are not good. So you take wins when you get them. But you're different than me. Like, I don't watch my alma mater play. I've got to watch real college football, so my team doesn't play that, so I don't bother. You, on the other hand, don't have to watch college football.
7: I don't have to watch anything.
6: You watch your team. So my question is, when a game like that happens, and with under 5 minutes, a pick six cost your team the game, how long, if at all, does it take you to get in a good mood again? Because though, I mean, that's a crushing loss, and we've all been there. And when, you know, I mean, that, you know, Bill Bender was just on to talk about college football. He saw the poll question. He is a diehard Packer fan. No, that's easy. It's a Green Bay. And he was upset about the question a day later. So how long does it take you to recover from the defeat snatching the jaws of victory away?
7: Well, the two things. Number one, they missed 2 extra points in that game. They had 15 penalties for over 130 yards, and he threw 3 interceptions. So that pick six was just the capper of a disaster of an afternoon, and they lost by 3. you do half of those penalties and they win that game. It was a joke, but you know, the scheduling gods did so that Arsenal was playing at the literally exact same time as the first half of that game, and Arsenal had a thrilling 1-0 victory over Sunderland. So I had the double screen thing going. I was doing the picture in picture. And then by the second half, I was in euphoria from the Arsenal win. And Syracuse, I have no expectations. It's just on out of loyalty. And like Thursday night, they play at Pitt. I'll watch. I'll have it on. That's my Thursday night. I'm a glutton for punishment. They stink.
8: Okay, so you go into these games with zero. I mean, can you get, like, if they would have beaten Cal, would there have been joy there?
7: Yeah, sure. If so, that would have been wild, because all my teams then would have won. The Seahawks won, the Jets won crazily, the Giants won, the Broncos played tonight, and Arsenal won. I was on a sports roll, except for Syracuse. And Syracuse is just terrible. And that's the one where I have all the other Cuse guys. You know, we have this big group thread, and it's constant. And why we watch them, I don't understand. They're terrible. They are brutal. And I blame streaming services for making the game so available.
8: And unfortunately for you, the basketball program isn't in much better shape. I mean, at least... No. You know, you and I are similar. We both graduated from schools that care far more about basketball than football. But for you, the basketball part's kind of gone away too. So, I mean, you used to be able to go through football and go, all right, we go to a bowl game, but basketball season's about to start. That's right. Not even there right now.
7: It's not even. And, you know, the thing about this year with the new coach and Jerry McNamara, and they still have Carmelo Anthony's son, who wasn't great last year. We'll see. And then they got seven new players, and that gets back to, you know, what we talk about every time I come on with you is, you know, college sports is just in a cluster, and, you know, we'll see what everything comes out. We'll see. And yeah, you know, just being loyal is one thing. Like, you know, to me, loyalty is important, and I will always be orange. I'll always be a Syracuse alum, and I'll always, you know, be very proud of representing that place, but they have fallen on hard times. The whole school is a mess right now.
8: Yeah, they are financially. Dig into it if you want. We're not going to spend any time, but it's not the greatest days right now in Syracuse, New York. All right, I am curious, Seth, because you are, you know, you're a fan of certain teams, but you have this small spot for the Jets. So yesterday, were you watching the Jets, or was it a typical Seth Everett Sunday afternoon in which you are locked into the red zone?
7: Oh, I was all Scott Hansen. That's my thing. I'm addicted to that show. I find that show to be sensory. It's porn. The colors and the brilliance and the flow of it, and it's constantly coming. And what I found last night, we had a big, my neighbor had a watch party for Cowboys Giants last night. And I kept thinking how slow that game was, because I had just watched 7 hours of Red Zone, and I was just bam, bam, bam, bam, bam, bam. I think Hansen does a great job, even though my guy was Andrew Siciliano when he used to do it on DirecTV. You know, but they're both Syracuse guys. Scott was a senior when I was a freshman, and I didn't have much to do with him. We knew each other, and he's been on Sports with Friends since then, and I root for them. A lot of people thought that with ESPN's ownership that the show would be different. It's exactly the same. Even their opens and their graphics are all the same. They have a new title sponsor, and they did less ads, which I think
8: that
7: is so
8: was
7: funny.
8: Big. That was big. Because I mean, last year was ads for the first time. People were harped on. I don't watch the Red Zone. I have the ability in my house to have every game on. I had every football game plus the U.S. Open on yesterday. I had no problem watching everything. So that's what I wanted to ask.
7: Well, the U.S. Open shoots themselves in the foot. Putting that final up against week one of the National Football League is easily one of the stupidest business decisions in sports business.
8: When would you play it, Seth? I'm being serious.
7: Monday at 4 o'clock.
8: Monday?
7: Lead into Monday Night Football. It's both, they're both ESPN properties. 4 o'clock. you'd get double the rating that you get for this Sunday afternoon up against the NFL.
8: By the way,
7: if you're not moving the whole tournament, and there's a lot of ramifications. I've done podcasts on this. If you could, you could move the Cincinnati Open. You could then move the U.S. Open to a week earlier. Then you have weather issues because it's hotter and all that stuff. But this how idea.
8: Would the, but how would the influencers like it?
7: Yeah, right. that tournament, it does. I was not intrigued. I put it on when Shelton had the second set tiebreaker. That was his only chance. Once Zverev went up two sets to none, there was no way he was going to win. I tuned it right back to red zone. That wasn't even a remote possibility for me.
8: I will say the wild part about it is Zverev wins and didn't know he won the match.
7: Like, I know, I saw.
8: He didn't
7: saw
8: know. There were two things about it that were great. Zverev didn't realize that he had won the U.S. Open.
7: Which just kept going.
8: Which we all watch these players fall to their knees and throw their rackets and lay on the ground and oh my gosh, it's over. He didn't know the match was over. He's ready for the next game and the fans are all clapping and he realized he won. So that was just terrific to show you, to be brutally honest, just how in the moment he was. Like he was locked in to playing tennis. You know, they say the one point at a time.
7: That's what all the guys who forget how many outs there are left are saying too. They're locked in.
8: Right. But he did give, I did catch the speech and I give him a lot of, like, he's like, look, and I know you weren't rooting for me. You were fair. You were a great crowd. I thought he was very classy and winning, knowing that it was a crowd that was not rooting for him. And now we're 24 years since the last American major win in Roddick. Yeah, I mean, it's been quite a drought in the U.S. Open. And I know you love tennis, but Seth, we're not any closer. I mean, think about it. You've got Zverev, you got Sinner, you got Alcaraz, you got three guys that maybe they're not as great as the last three, you know, but Tiafoe's a nice player. Shelton's a nice player. They're not at that level, and
7: Taylor
8: it shows.
7: Fritz.
8: Yeah,
7: they're all like good 1As. I mean, that's the best way to describe them. And you know, Jessica Pegula after her match was asked about the men going to 2 out of 3. I just think that opens up the possibilities much more. You know, one little fact about men's tennis: when they do the minor tournaments, all you know on the tour, they all play 2 out of 3. The only time the men play 3 out of 5 is when it's the majors. And
8: the only thing that would change that is about attrition.
7: Yeah,
8: well, I think it's a little of both personally, but the only thing that changes that, Seth's TV. I mean, you know, if the networks say we want 2 out of 3 because these matches run too long, then maybe. Right. Otherwise, it never. I mean, they're the ones that could change. I mean, ESPN could change it overnight. We don't want a 3-hour match that starts at 11:30 and ends at 3:30 anymore. They can fix this.
7: Yeah, that was ridiculous. Also, that was with Alcaraz starting it at 11:15.
8: At 11:15, ridiculous.
7: Come on.
8: Curious, just your thoughts on the, like, I don't know how much of the Netflix game you watched. I thought Keekly was excellent.
7: I watched a chunk of it. Noah Eagle did great.
8: I thought the two of them were excellent. I like, and you said you're at a party, so I don't know how much you were paying attention. I think Tomlin's pretty good at doing the studio stuff.
7: Although, who dresses him? Well, his suit looked like it was too small. He was like busting out of his jacket.
8: Yeah, I mean, he just wants to look good. If Mike Tomlin wants to bust out of the jacket, it's all right.
7: He needs clothes. Just to tell him to call me. I mean, no. I thought it was great. You know, one thing about the New York Giants, people underestimate in New York City how popular that team is. They've been so dormant for so long. It would be a great thing if the Giants are relevant. I'm not starting to have delusions of grandeur. The best game yesterday, by the way, was the Buffalo Bills. Josh Allen almost throws that interception. And I don't know the number, the dude that missed it went right through his hands and he's killing himself. And then the next play, he threads the needle and throws a perfect touchdown pass to win it for Buffalo. That was a fantastic game.
8: And Houston's supposed to have the best defense in the league, and the Buffalo Bills carved them up yesterday.
7: But Stroud played well, too. That game was great. That was over two heavyweights.
8: It was, and Stroud with the late fumble costing them the game. Sports with friends this week. Who do you got, Seth?
7: It's

0: other news I'm going to get to you every week now. It's Seth's 30 seconds on the Premier League. We know Arsenal's undefeated. They are at the top of the table. Man City won yesterday on a goal that shouldn't have counted, apparently. What's the other big news out of the EPL a couple weeks into the season?
1: The other big news is that, Chelsea's not as good as they think they are. And Arsenal's really, really good. And Arsenal has two full lineups. They can throw out their B team, and it's not a B team. Their B team can beat most A teams. They're very, very good. They won. They're playing midweek games because of these other competitions. The FA Cup is Tuesday, but the Premier League is on the weekends. And my guy out in England, that, remember last year I went to New Year's, I went to the game at Emirates Stadium. He keeps inviting me. And I'm so tempted. I'm so tempted to do it again, but I'm not.
0: Could you pull it off on a weekend? I mean, I know it's like a 5-hour flight.
1: It's too far. It's too far. I consider driving up to Pitt to watch Syracuse Pitt on Thursday.
0: It's the same driving as the flight.
1: I can't do it.
0: He's Seth Everett, Sports with Friends, Hall of Justice, the two great podcasts. He is going to join us on Mondays, where he gets 30 seconds for the Premier League every week. That's it for you Premier League fans. Gunners. There it is. Seth, thanks, buddy. Have a great day. Good luck with Amanda there later today.
1: Thanks, Mark.
0: Miller and Moulton, millerandmoulton.com. We'll get into Monday Night Football. We'll get your takes on the best and worst of the weekend. As Seth pointed out, Bills, Texans, pretty rock solid. Bengals, take it to the Bucks. We'll talk more about that on the other side.
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0: So it's a quandary.
1: It's a quandary, but it's a chip on the shoulder that I appreciate for these Texas Longhorns. Because this is a team that has not lived up to expectations for a generation now. This is a current team that has dealt with, as I said, the hype and then the hypercritical criticism, but a lot of it landed where it should. They weren't playing their best football. Arch Manning didn't break out as some thought he could, and they are now seeing the opposite side of it. There were cameras that caught Arch Manning last year. Dylan, you were, I'm sorry, Marvin, you were telling me about this before we stepped in here. What was the meme that came out of Arch Manning last season?
2: It had some expletives in it.
1: Yeah.
2: But he said he's just going to stop caring.
1: Stop basically. Caring. And of course, that doesn't mean he's going to stop caring playing football. He's going to stop caring about the noise, right? Or we're going to focus on ourselves. And that, to me, is sound strategy for a young person playing football, but also part of the chip on the shoulder for Texas here. We are going to be Texas. We're going to do what we do. Yes, Mark.
2: And I am happy for Arch in this aspect. Mm-hmm. He's got the legendary game under his belt now. Mm-hmm. He's got the game. When he comes back to Texas in 10 years.
1: You don't beat the number one team in the country down 21. Hasn't happened ever, and now it has with Arch Manning in the fourth quarter there. So whether he's the top of the Heisman board or not, I read that this week. I'm not sure that gets a little. Yeah, Paulie.
0: And Texas has a run in the middle of the season. Tennessee, Oklahoma, Florida, Ole Miss, Mississippi State, Missouri, LSU. I mean, there's not an easy one in the bunch.
1: Mm-hmm. But they got this one over Ohio State. Is Ohio State fine with this loss in week two? Absolutely. We know where the landscape is now. Marvin, no?
2: No, I'm saying one quick question. Did Jeremiah Smith lose the Heisman?
1: Woo! This is proper reaction Monday, Marvin. Did nobody tell you that?
3: Hot.
1: Getting hot. We'll be back, hour two. And Kevin Clark from This Is Football on the Dan Patrick Show. Tony Reale sitting in for Dan. We'll see you in a bit.
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1: 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A wave in the Atlantic. A disturbance in the Caribbean. A storm in the Gulf. Not every system threatens Southwest Florida, but every system gets watched by Wink meteorologists who live here, who've ridden out the same storms you have. Every advisory, every shift in the track, every hour it matters. When the tropics turn, turn to Wink. Wink News, the Weather Authority.
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4: Developing this morning, more money is headed to thousands of Lee County teachers. The school district and teachers union have officially approved a salary agreement first negotiated in July. About 2,100 full-time teachers with at least 10 years of experience will receive an increase worth about $2,340 after taxes and benefits. That money is expected in October. The district and union are also negotiating today over an additional $3 million for teacher compensation. Amazon is pausing operations with cargo carrier 21 Air after last weekend's Boeing 767 crash. Crews spent the weekend breaking down the wreckage for further inspection. The NTSB says preliminary data shows a pilot warned the plane was going too fast during its approach. Florida's minimum wage is about to hit $15 an hour. The rate increases from $14 on September 30th, the final dollar increase under the plan approved by voters in 2020. For Wink News, I'm Amanda Hall. First, fair, everywhere.
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6: Chris, I'm in big trouble here. 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I haven't even lost my added football weight from last year. 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

0: Akron fan offensive coordinator stunt, which was a stunt, turned out to be a stunt that I approve of in that everybody took it seriously. I thought this was one of the best of the weekend. Marty Wims II came in prepared. I thought this was going to be an unplugged headset and a Waffle House menu, which is precisely what we saw from Florida State fan, which is okay too. Came in confident, talked on game day, 4 plays, 23 yards. That's not his fault that there was a fumble. Took it very seriously. Head coach Joe Moorhead got to see him throw for 413 yards as a quarterback at Fordham University in 1995. Lefty, big lefty arm. And he embraced it. And I liked the way this played. This was a feel-good story for me. What sports job could a normal fan actually do for one possession? Now I'm kind of thinking calling offensive plays is one of those answers. That's pretty great. Yes, Paulie.
1: And your Zips were moving the ball downfield.
0: Zips, move it. They were zipping.
1: It was great.
0: Yeah. I think that's one of the best things.
1: One of the best creative promotions, marketing for a medium-sized college in a long time. Mm-hmm.
0: And I don't do a worst. I do two bests. Gunning for Washington. This was an incredible highlight. Go to the NFL Twitter page. They posted the NFL, the Washington gunner coming in hard and two stiff arms to get through traffic and an absolute pile driver. Hour three of the Dan Patrick Show next. I'm Tony Reale sitting in, taking your phone calls. 877-3-DP-SHOW.
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1: Peak season. A wave in the Atlantic. A disturbance in the Caribbean. A storm in the Gulf. Not every system threatens Southwest Florida, but every system gets watched by Wink meteorologists who live here, who've ridden out the same storms you have. Every advisory, every shift in the track, every hour it matters. When the tropics turn, turn to Wink. Wink News, the Weather Authority.
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8: Developing this morning, more money is headed to thousands of Lee County teachers. The school district and teachers union have officially approved a salary agreement first negotiated in July. About 2,100 full-time teachers with at least 10 years of experience will receive an increase worth about $2,340 after taxes and benefits. That money is expected in October. The district and union are also negotiating today over an additional $3 million for teacher compensation. Amazon is pausing operations with cargo carrier 21 Air after last weekend's Boeing 767 crash. Crews spent the weekend breaking down the wreckage for further inspection. The NTSB says preliminary data shows a pilot warned the plane was going too fast during its approach. Florida's minimum wage is about to hit $15 an hour. The rate increases from $14 on September 30th. The final dollar increase under the plan approved by voters in 2020. For Wink News, I'm Amanda Hall. First, fair, everywhere.
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14: Peak season. A wave in the Atlantic. A disturbance in the Caribbean. A storm in the Gulf. Not every system threatens Southwest Florida, but every system gets watched by Wink meteorologists who live here, who've ridden out the same storms you have. Every advisory, every shift in the track, every hour it matters. When the tropics turn, turn to Wink. Wink News, the weather authority.
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0: Have some time to talk it up. Week one of the NFL season, week two of the college football season, the Monday after is one of the great things, but two stories I wanted to give attention to right now, fellas, that happened this weekend, and that's part of the problem. U.S. Open Finals, yesterday specifically, the men's finals, 2 p.m. Eastern in Queens, New York, and that, to me, is like trying to have a nice, warm conversation, a beautiful conversation with a friend you haven't seen while you're at a Slipknot concert. Because the NFL is a guy banging a clown, banging drums as loud as they possibly can, banging garbage cans, and you can't hear. Yeah, I mean, it's just, that should be Monday afternoon to see Sasha Zverev versus Ben Shelton. An American makes one of the great runs in recent history and could have had one of the great moments in American men's tennis of the last 40 years. And it's both lost to the NFL cacophony. And I know, yeah, we're an international sport. Yeah, but you're in New York at this moment. This is the U.S. Open. It's a tough ask for me to ask American fans to tune in there. What more of a case do we need that this was a tournament won by Zverev, who didn't know he won the tournament for 10 seconds? One of those funny moments that happens in sports. He's very focused. He didn't know that he won and then he drops to the floor. U.S. Open men's final should be starting right now as we sign off. We should be throwing it there. The other was Team USA Women World Cup Championship. Ever since the dawn of the Dream Team, it's almost like we ask our national teams to have Dream Team-like moments. Either complete another destruction or highlights to go at the wazoo, or whatever it is. And we even got that most recently with Steph and the night-night game. This whole tournament was, I would call, a team victory. You know, a program win. And that's okay sometimes, too. The story was not Asia Wilson not playing. The story was not Caitlin Clark not starting. Or, I mean, she put up a great plus-minus in her time, and she was great. Breanna Stewart was the MVP and leading scorer. Was Jackie Young and the team. It was a program win, and that's allowed. Absolutely. Fritzy, yeah, what do you got?
18: I got to go back one to, how do you not know it's match point in a major championship? It's not like you're batting in the fifth inning and you thought it was ball four and you start walking to first base and the umpire thought I was only ball three. This is a championship in tennis. It was beyond
0: me. And now
18: me.
0: The tennis player from high school comes out here. This is Todd, the tennis player.
18: He was joking for a second, because they usually fall to the ground or they have some kind of moment and they run, you know, they shake hands and they run up.
0: Perhaps he was taking Paulie's advice to temper himself a little bit. And you know, and he missed. And he was focused. You know, I believe the women's final, Rybakina and Sabalenka, was decided because of cooler heads prevailing over hot-headed. So Zverev had a cooler head in his instance there. It worked for Rybakina to defeat Sabalenka. But I hear what you're saying. Yeah, you should know.
18: Even a little.
0: Crowd should know. The announcer was saying it in the stadium. You just won. And he's still not reflecting. And then when he registers, he falls to the ground. It's a sweet moment. But it's just, for me, a little bit on the nose when you consider this happened again. And it always has. It does. This is not a new thing against week one of the NFL.
18: I'm a little offended if you're Ben Shelton. Like, not only did you beat me, you didn't even realize that you beat me. You didn't even know what the score was or what point.
0: He was very, very kind and diplomatic, and they are friends with Zverev and Shelton. And, you know, he dialed up a

0: fighting, you're not getting any substance. So, like, the outcry is a little ridiculous.
1: Mm-hmm. Blake from New Orleans there. We've heard that criticism before, and I have space in my ears for all those things. I do. I do think my takeaway from all this is Texas is going to be a little bit of a, with an edge, you know? That's going to be all right. What do we learn, Fritzy?
2: Don't adjust your standings. The Cardinals, Jets, and Raiders are all 1-0.
1: Wow. Mm-hmm. It's unbelievable, honestly, if you think about it. Well, I learned the Watt brothers have hamburger helper gloves as hands. That's what I learned. I saw that today. Gentlemen, Big Day Ray, Todd Fritzy, Dylan Grady, Marvin Prince, and Paul Pabst, the Mario behind the glass. Thank you so much for welcoming me again. Dan Patrick back tomorrow on the Dan Patrick Show. I'm Tony Reale. Have a wonderful week, everybody.
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7: Peak season. A wave in the Atlantic. A disturbance in the Caribbean. A storm in the Gulf. Not every system threatens Southwest Florida, but every system gets watched by Wink meteorologists who live here, who've ridden out the same storms you have. 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When the tropics turn, turn to Wink. Wink News, the Weather Authority.
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2: The top headlines: the Giants take down the Cowboys 28-20 in the first Sunday night matchup of the season as John Harbaugh gets a win in his Giants coaching debut.
3: The whole thing was just quite an environment. It was really great to be a part of it and see our guys step up in that environment to handle all that and to focus on the football. Okay, wasn't perfect. There's a lot of things that we can do a lot better, but it was a winning effort.
2: QB Jackson Dart, 230 yards passing with three touchdowns for the Giants. Some of the other week one headlines: the other New York City team is 1-0 as the Jets knocked off the Titans. The Bears put up 59 points and drilled the Panthers. Caleb Williams with

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11: Peak season. A wave in the Atlantic. A disturbance in the Caribbean. A storm in the Gulf. Not every system threatens Southwest Florida, but every system gets watched by Wink meteorologists who live here, who've ridden out the same storms you have. Every advisory, every shift in the track, every hour it matters. When the tropics turn, turn to Wink. Wink News, the Weather Authority.
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14: Up headlines, the Giants take down the Cowboys 28-20 in the first Sunday night matchup of the season as John Harbaugh gets a win in his Giants coaching debut.
15: The whole thing was just quite an environment. It was really great to be a part of it. And to see our guys step up in that environment, to handle all that, and to focus on the football. Okay, it wasn't perfect. There's a lot of things that we can do a lot better, but it was a winning effort.
14: QB Jackson Dart, 230 yards passing with 3 touchdowns for the Giants. Some of the other Week 1 headlines. The other New York City team is 1-0 as the Jets knocked off the Titans. The Bears put up 59 points and drilled the Panthers. Caleb Williams with 2 TD passes and 2 TD runs. Josh Allen did the same thing for the Bills as they scored late and rallied past the Texans. The final game in Week 1 is coming up tonight with the Chiefs hosting the Broncos in the Monday night game. College football, Texas, after rallying to beat Ohio State, is the new number one in the coaches poll. The Buckeyes dropped to 6. Georgia, Notre Dame, Indiana, and Miami round out the top 5. I'm Matt McCoy.
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15: Greetings and salutations, friends. How are you? How was your football weekend? Needless to say, we got a lot to talk about here today. A full slate of NFL football. We'll at some point circle back to awesome college football. Ohio State and Texas, that delivered. Florida State fired their athletic

0: athletic director today. What does that mean for the football coach? And we'll get to all of it. We got Monday Night Football tonight, Broncos and Chiefs. 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Love to hear from you today, 239-479-5551. Now, I will say that we used to do a four-hour show. Used to take about 4 hours to do a Monday football show, so this is going to be hyper-condensed, ready to roll. We would love to hear from you. However, before I even say hello to Chris, I have just been given top-secret information. The show on Thursday, we're going out on the road to help continue to kick off the football season. We will do the show from 3 to 6 on Thursday from Resurgence Brewery, 6 Mile Cypress. I have driven past this many times, been curious, excited about this. So I'll just keep hammering that. We're gonna have to, and by the way, that's the eve of the Lions-Bills game and Harry Carey's birthday. So we got a lot going on. I'll tell you more about that later. Chris, hello.
1: Hello.
0: How are you?
1: I'm okay.
0: Yeah?
1: Yeah.
0: Okay. What, you seem a little shell-shocked. What's going on with you?
1: Well, football's back this weekend, which is great
0: for
1: everybody. Mm-hmm. Had a tough weekend, Craig.
0: Tough?
1: A tough weekend, yeah.
0: How so?
1: I don't think I want to bet from Friday night onwards, still to this moment.
0: In real life?
1: In real life, yeah. Yeah. It was a tough one.
0: Well, wait a minute. You, I know you were bankrolling all summer long, ready to go, big money.
1: Gone. It's out the window. One weekend. Not even a full weekend.
0: I got a phone number you probably need to call. You may have a problem.
1: Just unbelievable. Well, eventually the law of averages should take hold, right?
0: Yeah.
1: Not for me this weekend. Couldn't find a winner to save my life this weekend. It was brutal.
0: Well, wait a minute. How about your big one, Pigskin? Well, I say your big one. Your only one.
1: Yep.
0: On Pigskin Picks, because you and I both went 1-6.
1: Yeah.
0: We both went 0 for the NFL. Well, I'll circle back to that later.
1: But also,
0: the one you had was Michigan.
1: Uh-huh.
0: That was a great win.
1: Too afraid to bet it.
0: Oh, you didn't really believe it.
1: I didn't believe it.
0: You didn't believe it.
1: Talked a big game on air all week.
0: Yeah.
1: Tough one. I feel like I should have come into work today with like a neck brace and my arm in a sling or something because I got beat up over the weekend.
0: And I only got the Ohio State game right by a hook because they couldn't have given up any more points in the fourth quarter. That was it.
1: Brutal.
0: 20-point lead.
1: Yeah.
0: Wow.
1: Yeah. So excited that football was back.
0: All right.
1: And now I'm less excited, less enthusiastic about it, but
0: okay.
1: I still watched it all.
0: Okay.
1: We can still chop it up. I won't let my biases seep through either.
0: Okay. Well, no, that's fine. You can.
1: I'm not going to come out and call Baker a big dumb idiot for putting the ball in the turf 3 separate times yesterday. I'm not going to do that.
0: He looked like C.J. Stroud in a postseason game. By the way, C.J. dropped a couple yesterday.
1: Hold on to the football, Baker!
0: Yeah.
1: Brutal.
0: Yeah. That was tough.
1: But I had all sorts of losses. I had blowout losses that never had a chance. Yeah. I had winners that turned into losers later. I had losers that could have become winners, but quarterbacks kept putting the ball on the turf. It was brutal.
0: Yeah, it was. That's tough. All right, well, let's chop it up. Well, we'll start with the NFL and get into it here. The first game on my board was that Bucks game. So Bearcat Dave, I looked for him all day. I didn't see. Oh, real quick, because I was watching with my setup. You get, you have YouTube TV. You can create your own boxes, yes?
1: Yeah.
0: See, I can't.
1: Mm.
0: So the best I could do was get, because I like to watch the Lions on one, Red Zone on the other.
1: Yep.
0: But they didn't offer the 2-box. They only, unless Craig, technical issues. They only had a four box, which, I mean, I got a big TV, but.
1: Well, I will say the two box or the four box, the screens are the same size.
0: Yeah.
1: It just moves it up and then throws two games below it.
0: Yeah, I had the Red Zone and I had the Lions, but then I had two other games that were distracting.
1: Okay. So,
0: and you know, it's funny, you got to get used to watching a bunch of games at once, but it happens quickly.
1: Yeah.
0: Because then by Sunday night, I'm like, well, there's only one game on, man, this is slow. By the way, New York team's 2-0, Giants and Jets.
1: First time since 2009, those two teams start the regular season off with a win each.
0: Cowboys were a little disappointing. All right, so the Bucks, yeah, I was looking for Bearcat Dave because he was doing security for the Bengals. And the Bengals, well, they scored 24 points off of turnovers that you just alluded to. I think Baker dropped it, three times?
1: Yep, put the ball on the ground three times. No interceptions, yeah, so I guess that's a good thing.
0: That's a good thing.
1: But yeah, some pretty costly turnovers as well.
0: Yeah.
1: Going into the end zone early on in the game, puts the ball on the turf, into the game, fumble to clinch it.
0: Yeah.
1: Not a great day for Baker.
0: I think overall for the Bucks, I mean, the one player that stood out to me, their rookie linebacker, Trotter. Josiah Trotter had 11 tackles, had a pick six. I think he had a sack. In fact, I think there's some stat, first player in a while to have a pick six and a sack in the same game. Anyway, that was a bright spot.
1: Yeah.
0: But
1: it is, if you're looking for the silver lining, if you're a Bucks fan, in theory, your quarterback's not going to fumble the ball three times every game.
0: Yeah.
1: Now, it didn't look like the Bengals were super stressed in that game at any point.
0: No.
1: You know, if they had to put the pedal down, could they have? Probably. Would Ja'Marr Chase have 2 for 12 yesterday, I think?
0: Yeah. Nobody lit it up.
1: They didn't have to, in fairness.
0: Maybe this new defense that they paid for is good enough.
1: Controlled the game.
0: Yeah.
1: Yeah.
0: But yeah, that's Baker. The ink is still wet on the 165 mil, and he can't hang out of the ball.
1: Yeah.
0: That's bad. But you're right. I think it'll get... He'll get better.
1: It's fixable.
0: Yeah.
1: It's a fixable problem.
0: All right. Fixable. Let's use that keyword as we segue to the Dolphins and Raiders. The Raiders won 27-13. Well, I'll start with you. Your thoughts.
1: Okay. Let me go to my note page here. Miami look like a bad team. .. Mm-hmm. They might be bad.
0: Okay. That's fair. How about your guy, Caleb Douglas? Douglas, you've been talking him up all. Yeah, that was a bright spot.
1: 94 yards, led all rookie receivers in receiving yards.
0: Yeah.
1: That was nice.
0: Yeah.
1: They're a very young team.
0: Okay.
1: Thought Jacob Rodriguez, the linebacker, was around the ball a lot.
0: That's
1: what he should do.
0: Nice mustache, right?
1: Michael Taff.
0: Yeah.
1: Taffy. Safety.
0: Taff, former Texas player. Yeah.
1: Good player.
0: Yep.
1: Around the ball a lot.
0: Yeah.
1: Had a turnover. It was taken off the board from a correct overturn.
0: Oh, okay.
1: Okay,
0: that's key. Correct overturn. I'll get to that later.
1: Yeah, the Dolphins, they're not good. And I don't anticipate them being good until, well, probably not this season at all, considering they're paying more money to players not to play for them than the players on the roster.
0: Yeah.
1: But in the theory is that the young guys get better as the season progresses. And
0: all right.
1: But no, they're firmly in the driver's seat, I'd say, them and the Titans to have the number one overall pick.
0: All
1: actually,
0: right.
1: if you're looking at that,
0: yeah,
1: which is something that Dolphins fan is going to have to look at a lot this year.
0: Just
1: tankathon.com, go there every Tuesday.
0: But the Titans already have their quarterback, right? They're not going to draft another one, are they?
1: I don't know if they do, if he continues to play like that. But the Jets get a win yesterday. The Cardinals get a win yesterday. The Raiders get a win yesterday. Big day for the Dolphins in their search for their next franchise quarterback. Or Jeremiah Smith.
0: Yeah. Okay. All right.
1: But no, there's nothing from the game to talk about.
0: Ashton Jeanty finally looked like the guy we thought he would look like when he came out of college.
1: There's nothing on the game to talk about from the Dolphins
0: side. Yeah. Okay.
1: Ashton Jeanty looked good.
0: Yeah, he did.
1: Looked good.
0: Both as a receiver and a runner.
1: Yeah. Okay. He was involved a lot.
0: Yeah. Yeah. Kirk Cousins got over 300 career touchdowns now. Very serviceable. All right.
1: Good for him.
0: Yeah, I know. All right. So that feels like a loss for the Dolphins. Not to bring it back to me.
1: Yep.
0: My team won, but I feel like I lost. When does a win feel like a loss? Today, that's what that feels like. Lions Saints. That was hot garbage.
1: So you've got no more insight into the
0: overturn call?
1: Overturn fumble that wasn't a fumble because it was intended not to be a fumble.
0: So for those that were perplexed by the Tuck rule 25 years ago, okay, let's set that aside for just a minute. There was a play.
1: That ball went forward, though.
0: Correct.
1: Yeah.
0: I still think that's messed up. I can accept that more than what I saw here. My team benefited from a bad call in the state of Michigan by their officials. Have you heard this story before? It happens every week. Feels like college or pro.
1: Feels like last Monday we had a similar conversation.
0: Take your pick. So Jared Goff is getting spun around, gets hit from behind, trying to throw the ball forward. Okay, quarterback arm moving forward. Except his arm was aiming behind him toward the end zone bomb. So it was literally a backward lateral pass and or fumble, whatever you want to call it.
1: It went backwards.
0: It was a scoop and score by the Saints. They got a touchdown out of it.
1: Yeah.
0: Okay. Nobody's questioning it. They took one look at it on TV. The announcers go, oh, yeah, I mean, that's it. Let's go to break. It's a touchdown. Well, hold on. We're going to review this. And apparently, as long as the quarterback's arm is moving forward, even if it's aiming backwards,
1: but
0: it's an incomplete pass and they don't lose the ball and they took the touchdown off the board.
1: No, that's not correct.
0: According to the NFL rules, it's correct.
1: Oh, Mike Pereira was like, this is just as easy of a call as you're ever going to see. I politely disagree with him today.
0: I do too, by the way.
1: If you run a screen pass,
0: yeah,
1: right?
0: Yeah.
1: And it works out to where, like, the quarterback throws it behind himself.
0: Correct.
1: To the receiver or running back.
0: Correct.
1: And the ball hits the ground. That is a fumble.
0: Correct.
1: But because this was tipped, it's no longer a fumble?
0: It wasn't tipped.
1: Well, it was knocked out of his hand.
0: His arm, yeah.
1: It was knocked out of his hand.
0: Yeah.
1: Yeah. I don't understand it.
0: Yeah.
1: I don't understand. I think the Saints got hosed on this.
0: Craig Sheeman, Dan Campbell, and Jared Goff were unaware of the rule. Dan Campbell says, well, we got away with one because I didn't know.
1: Yeah.
0: And Jared Goff just goes, yeah, football's strange.
1: Well, Jared Goff against the Saints, something happens because go back to the 2017 NFC Championship game.
0: Oh, wow.
1: Rams at Saints, no PI called. Mm. Jared Goff the beneficiary there.
0: Well, let me tell you why that was such a huge call. So the Saints had a touchdown taken off the board, and the Lions were on their way to a 21-0 halftime lead.
1: Mm-hmm.
0: 21-point lead. And then they went Ryan Day in Ohio State and let the other team back. Tyler Shuck, mind you, threw for over 400 yards.
1: Yeah.
0: 52 pass attempts. Chris Olave couldn't cover him, even though he's got more concussions than Tua. All right, he's sitting there with the largest skull cap, guardian cap in the NFL. He's very easy to spot.
1: He is,
0: but not for the Lions. He had 10 catches. They tie the game. It goes into overtime. Both teams score a touchdown. Lions scored on their first drive, so they're up 7. So the Saints know what they got to do. They score a touchdown to make it 31-30 and decide to go for 2. Go for the win instead of the tie. I'm sitting here thinking, oh, the laughs, we're going to laugh. The Lions, oh, 1-1. Here we go again. The Lions with the tie. And they overthrow the ball. It wasn't because of great defense. In fact, I think you could have called a flag on the Lions for guarding the face without turning around looking at the ball. And the Lions escape with a 31-30 win, which feels like a loss. There.
1: I didn't mind Kellen Moore going for the win there. You're signing up for a tie.
0: Yeah, at that point. But isn't a tie better than a loss?
1: It is, but is it?
0: And as fine-tuned as that division is, I can argue for the Lions, too. I'll bet you if they get in the playoffs, this win instead of a tie is the difference maker.
1: I didn't mind it in week one from the Saints. You're a touchdown underdog on the road. Go get the win.
0: Yeah. All right.
1: Jahmyr Gibbs.
0: I'm a little concerned there.
1: He's touching the football a lot of times.
0: I'm a little concerned. How tired do you think he is today?
1: A lot.
0: 29 carries and 5 catches.
1: Yeah.
0: That's a lot.
1: That doesn't feel sustainable.
0: That's not going to stand up.
1: A 17 game season, especially if we're going to play overtime every week as well.
0: Overtime on a short week. We got Thursday night football.
1: Yeah, that's.
0: I don't like it.
1: Felt like they didn't even really use Amon-Ra that much.
0: I thought the same thing.
1: They used him a couple times.
0: He had 10 catches.
1: Did he have that many?
0: And 2 touchdowns.
1: Oh,
0: well, no, but still, I'm going, where's Amon? I mean, J-Mo's dropping every pass that gets thrown to him. I think he was targeted 10 times and had 4 catches. So and I'm like, oh, what's going on? But by the way, where's Saint been? I haven't seen him. I look up, he's got like 6 catches. Now, I'm like, I don't remember them.
1: In my defense, that was not one of the 4 games.
0: You didn't box that one?
1: No, that was not boxed. I didn't bet on it, so it didn't get a box. So it was just red zone that I was getting information from.
0: Yeah. All right. You mentioned the Jets win over the Titans. And Breece Hall, 100 yards, 102 yards and a touchdown. Robert Saleh, how bad is this? You got fired from this crappy Jets organization, and then they come in on your debut at your place and beat you.
1: Smoke you.
0: That had to hurt.
1: Yeah.
0: That had to hurt a little bit.
1: Yeah, and after the game, he's talking about Cam Ward and, you know, 7 OCs in 7 years, and he hasn't been given the platform to succeed. Well, if we get to the end of the year and he's still not successful, they're not going to sit around and wait another year with the crop of quarterbacks coming out of college this year.
0: Yeah, you're right. Wow, the quarterbacks in that draft, Cam Ward and Pro Bowl quarterback Shedeur Sanders. There were some people that thought, hey, those are the top 2 guys.
1: Yeah.
0: Until they weren't. All right. For those that are new to this show, we're still working on a large overcorrection. Chris, was it 3 years ago or 4 years ago that we, and by we, I mean you, I'm just trying to soften the blow a little bit, declared Derrick Henry's career over?
1: Yep. It was 3 or 4. Let's go with three.
0: That
1: makes it sound a little bit better.
0: All right. He ran all over Indianapolis. I think he took a fun lap around the Indianapolis Motor Speedway and then came back for the second half of the game.
1: So I'm going to pivot on this take now.
0: Okay. He's only 32.
1: Where I had always said, eventually, one day, I'm going to be right.
0: Yeah.
1: Now I'm going to be right because the cliff is never coming for Derrick Henry.
0: Oh, okay.
1: It's just never going to happen. He's an anomaly. I played the percentages saying 30-year-old, he's gonna hit the downside eventually.
0: Okay.
1: He's not going to hit the downside. He's too big. Okay. He's too fast. It was a bad take, and I'm going to admit now, 36 months later, I was wrong.
0: 3 touchdowns, 144 yards.
1: Could have had more.
0: Could have had more. You know what? If you're going to do a reverse, maybe I should get off of the Justin Herbert Chargers bandwagon, because that doesn't look like it's happening.
1: How's that Mike McDaniel hire working out for you, Chargers fans?
0: That didn't happen. Nothing happened.
1: I watched that offense for 3 years.
0: Yeah.
1: Not picking up blitzes.
0: Yeah.
1: Just throwing out traditional football in the sense that we want to be physical and run the football.
0: Mm-hmm.
1: No, let's get outside, do this little fun zone run scheme type thing and have no physicality to our game at all.
0: Yeah.
1: Offensively, they were a disaster.
0: Yeah.
1: But I don't know that the offense was the worst side of the ball for the Chargers yesterday.
0: Well, the good news is I'm going to continue rooting for Justin to score touchdowns because his wife is very enthusiastic.
1: Fiance, I believe.
0: Oh, they didn't? No, I thought they got married.
1: Did they get married?
0: Yeah, I think they're official now.
1: Okay.
0: Maybe I'm wrong.
1: I thought it was fiance.
0: Maybe it's girlfriend or fiance. Very enthusiastically cheering him on in the skybox or whatever.
1: Mm-hmm.
0: But we also haven't mentioned it was the Cardinals. Like, the worst.
1: They're not the worst.
0: No. By the way, the Rams are in last place, just for those that want to soak that in. And Aaron Donald needs surgery now, so...
1: No, Myles Garrett.
0: I'm sorry, Myles Garrett. Yeah, you're right. Myles Garrett needs surgery. Going to be out at least 4 to 5.
1: Minimum of 4 weeks.
0: But yeah, it's the Cardinals. Jacoby Brissett out dueling Justin Herbert on the day. And Mike LaFleur, the better of the LaFleurs. I have to get on Matt LaFleur later on in the show for his stupidity yesterday against Minnesota. We'll get to that in plenty of time. I haven't even finished talking about the Ravens with Derrick Henry. Also, Lamar lit it up for 324 and a touchdown and 40 yards rushing and a touchdown. The Colts 506 yards to 251 against the Ravens against the Colts. And Zay Flowers was having a nice day until he didn't. Five catches, 150 yards, a touchdown. But then I think he pulled a hammy.
1: There's something. And then they also lost wide receiver 3. Rookie Jacoby Lane has a wrist injury. He's going to be out for a few weeks.
0: Former USC Trojan.
1: Yep.
0: Okay. Oh, and the other thing, bouncing just to finish the thought on the Chargers and Cardinals. That was at SoFi. That nice built-in home field advantage that the Chargers enjoy week in and week out.
1: It's bad. They don't have fans.
0: No, they don't. No, they're fanless. They really are.
1: Yeah, they're a lost franchise.
0: And the only reason that people come to Rams games now is because they won a Super Bowl recently.
1: Yeah.
0: They're front runners over there in Los Angeles. Yeah.
1: No, according to the local reports, the Rams are catching on.
0: Mm-hmm.
1: The Chargers are not.
0: Yeah. What were the Chargers? 9.5-point favorites in that game?
1: Yep.
0: Hmm. Didn't see that one coming. Time of possession, 37 minutes. The Cardinals doing Jim Harbaugh things to Jim Harbaugh.
1: No, it was a physical beatdown of the Los Angeles Chargers.
0: Yeah. Got to see Jeremiah Love get a touchdown.
1: He looked good.
0: Yeah. Yeah. All right.
1: Marvin Harrison caught a ball?
0: Stop the presses. All right. Elsewhere. Falcons, Steelers, every year people complain that the Steelers are too expensive on defense, that TJ Watt's making too much money, so the offense suffers because they're paying too much money on defense. They don't win that game without him.
1: No.
0: Guy had a pick six at the line of scrimmage. And you know what? That's what the Watt brothers do. JJ did that all the time, too. Just a remarkable play. Aaron Rodgers was good enough, I guess. 24-40, 221 and a touchdown and a couple of sacks. So they get the win. Oh, and you see, Aaron gave Mike McCarthy the game ball. Wasn't that sweet? Hmm. I wonder if his wife was in this. I wonder if Mrs. Rodgers went to the game. I didn't see the cameras on anything because nobody knows.
1: I had a thought about that over the weekend.
0: Talk to me.
1: The clip came up of Rodgers talking about his
0: exes.
1: Former girlfriend, Shailene Woodley, and what she wanted to do before they got married. Whatever.
0: One more fling.
1: Yeah. Whatever.
0: Yeah.
1: No judgment here. Probably would have reacted the same way Aaron did.
0: Yeah.
1: But
0: yeah.
1: I did think to myself as I'm watching the clip, if I'm a newlywed, I'm probably not bringing this up to put out in public talking about my ex and her escapades.
0: Yeah. She done that. He even slipped in it. Of course, I got my wife now who people claim that it doesn't exist. Then he just blew that off.
1: It was the first time that I thought maybe Craig's onto something with this whole wife thing.
0: Yeah.
1: Yeah.
0: I mean, right now, if you were a paparazzi, that's how you made your living. What do you think a picture of those two to get? Just a picture of her face, just to see who she is. How much would that be worth right now? Well, everybody be camping out.
1: NFL wives and girlfriends, quarterback wives and girlfriends, they're all the rage right now.
0: Yeah. Yeah, wags.
1: Yeah.
0: Absolutely. Yeah, something's up there. And he still wears his fake wedding ring during the game.
1: Oh, yeah, I don't. It sounds so sinister saying it, but.
0: I know. It's what I believe.
1: Again, put yourself in his shoes. If you've been married for a year, are you really going on a podcast talking about your ex-fiance?
0: No, I don't think you ever really mention it.
1: Probably not.
0: That's not a good idea. All right, we still have half the NFL to go, and we'll get to the college football later. Again, if you're just tuning in, Florida State fired their athletic director. Yes, go ahead.
1: Can I just say on the Steelers-Falcons game that this is exactly who these two franchises have always been and probably always will be?
0: Yeah.
1: The Steelers make a defensive play that ends up winning them the football game, and the Falcons can't make the play late in the game to tie it or win it. It's just they're still the Falcons and they're still the Steelers.
0: Bijan Robinson had some catches with some runs, right? You got some numbers out of him in fantasy.
1: Oh, yeah. Yeah. Yeah, he was good.
0: I don't know if they're as good as Jameer, but they're both very good.
1: Not as good as Jameer.
0: Yeah. But that's all right. That's all right.
1: Jameer touched the ball a lot more than Bijan.
0: High volume.
1: Yeah.
0: But that may pay off later because what happens if, Jameer's not on the field? Yeah.
1: I don't even want to throw that out there.
0: I figure
1: now.
0: If I say it, then it won't happen.
1: Yeah.
0: I don't like it. I don't like it at all.
1: I mean, he was great yesterday, but I don't know if he was the best running back in your division yesterday.
0: Not only was he great, he was great against kind of a meh team who didn't have their star defensive lineman playing. Yeah. So there's that.
1: There's that.
0: If you are referring to the best running back of the day, I don't know. Are we talking DeAndre Swift? Are we talking David Montgomery? Are we got a lot of guys that put up some numbers yesterday.
1: I was thinking DeAndre Swift.
0: Okay.
1: He had a fantastic day, but David Montgomery also balled out.
0: Yeah, he did.
1: Just all these former Lions running backs.
0: I know. I thought the same thing. We got to talk about this Bears-Panthers game when we come back, because it was actually tied at one point until it wasn't.
1: It's tied a couple times.
0: and I don't mean 0-0 either. We'll discuss that. I'll talk about the coaching flub by Matt LaFleur that probably has the hot seat hotter. Eagles fans, we'll get to you. I mean, you remember how I talked about how today, for me personally, my win feels like a loss. We'll get to the Eagles later.
1: Oh, no.
0: We'll get to the Eagles later. And then, of course, Sunday night game with the Cowboys and the Giants, too. We'll take care of it. Just warming up on a football Monday. How awesome is this? If you want to jump on, 239-479-5551. Craig Sheeman and Company on the Fan, Southwest Florida Sports Authority.
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11: Peak season. A wave in the Atlantic. A disturbance in the Caribbean. A storm in the Gulf. 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

0: 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All right, let's jump back into it. Making our way through the NFL here. So, Ben Johnson and the Bears and Caleb Williams. Ben Johnson said it was important to him to be the highest scoring offense in the NFL this year. Well, guess what? After 1 week, they are. They beat the Panthers 59-37. Chris, this game was once tied at 31 apiece.
1: Uh-huh.
0: And Caleb Williams threw for two touchdowns, and he ran for two touchdowns, and DeAndre Swift had three touchdowns, and Swift and Kyle Manungai both rushed for over 100 yards. It was...
1: Would they rush for 280, I think, as a team?
0: As a team, I think, yeah, that sounds about right. Yeah. Yeah. You know what the kicker in all this is? Bryce Young scored 37 points, had 361 yards and three touchdowns in this game, and also rushed for a touchdown that nobody will ever remember or notice.
1: Right.
0: That is a phenomenal game by Bryce Young.
1: They had 291 rushing yards.
0: Okay. All right. So I guess if the Panthers want to take some solaces, they're going to put up some points in a mediocre NFC South, but the Bears are going to be a problem for a lot of people.
1: Well, if you've got a not great defense, it certainly appears that the Bears can be a big problem.
0: Yeah. Yeah, there's that.
1: And there's still things to clean up if you're a Bears fan.
0: Yeah.
1: 12 penalties yesterday.
0: Sloppy play.
1: Tough to win when you're committing that. Now, Carolina had 11 on the other side, so 23 penalties in a game.
0: Oh.
1: It was a bit of a slow mover.
0: How long did that game take with all that scoring and all those penalties? That must have been a 3.5-hour game, I bet. I don't know what time that ended. I wasn't zoned in on that game at the time.
1: Yeah, kind of fell off the wayside.
0: But if you had 95 points in the over, you won.
1: Oh, that was the over game of the weekend, no doubt about it. Colson Loveland, a goose egg.
0: Yeah.
1: He didn't do anything.
0: Yeah. Yeah.
1: And the only reason I say that is to say, like, there are still elements of this offense that they didn't really tap into. Now, they didn't need to in this game.
0: Yeah. Ground game was working just fine.
1: Just fine.
0: And maybe Panthers run defense needs a little shoring up. I don't know. Spitballing.
1: Yeah. Yeah. The Panthers are not a perfect team, although I thought defensively they weren't going to give up, 59 a game.
0: Although, how about the Bears giving up 37? Now, that worked. That was fine this week.
1: Yeah.
0: Man. Maybe this really does look like Ben Johnson's Lions of a couple years ago. Just score, score, score. But by the way, your defense is going to give up a point or two.
1: The Bears were 10 of 14 on third down.
0: Efficiency, Chris. That's what it's all about with Ben Johnson offense.
1: That's more than efficient.
0: I don't even know. Did he dip into the page 10 on the playbook with the trick plays? Or was he saving that for later?
1: Not that I saw. Maybe there was something out there that wasn't flashed on red zone, but...
0: Yeah, I didn't see anything. That's why I'm asking. Okay. The Jaguars beat the Browns 34-10. Trevor Lawrence was about as good as I've seen him. I mean, he was throwing darts out there. Four touchdown passes. Scored on 6 of 7 possessions at one point.
1: What do you have, 3 in the first half, I think?
0: Yeah. Travis Hunter... 4 plays on offense, 29 on defense. Maybe that's the plan moving forward.
1: Yeah, that feels more sustainable.
0: Now, let's talk about the Browns. Got a lot of Browns fans out there listening to us. Deshaun Watson looked like ass playing out there.
1: He's not a good quarterback. We've known this. Todd Monken today, he told reporters that he still thinks Deshaun will be the starting quarterback this weekend for the Browns.
0: Yeah.
1: That's one thing to say this weekend. In 2 weeks, they're back on home turf. The same field where Deshaun was booed by Browns fans this preseason, and he went to the podium and was like, I don't know why they're booing me.
0: Yeah, yeah. Well, I have no idea.
1: I got a few ideas why.
0: Yeah.
1: 24 of them. But he's got 1 week left, in my book, because you cannot throw, if he has another clunker this weekend, you can't throw him out there in front of your fan base the following week.
0: Was that interception right to the linebacker? Was that his first pass of the year, or was that like just the first drive? I think it was my first drive.
1: No, it was the first drive.
0: And then every time I saw him running, he was scrambling for his life. He was sacked five times. However, here's how things have changed. Do you know what Deshaun Watson's record was as a starter against Jacksonville? Remember, they were divisional foes when he was with Houston.
1: I do know, yeah.
0: Yeah, 7-0.
1: 7-1.
0: Well, now it's 7-1.
1: No, now it's 7-2.
0: Oh, I read it was 7-0 going into the weekend. Okay.
1: The stat I had last week, it was 7-1 all time against the Jags. But yeah, it was really good.
0: Yeah.
1: It was a really good record against the team.
0: Yeah.
1: And that's gone.
0: Yeah. That's all over with. All right. Well, yeah, the Jags, Trevor Lawrence looked pretty good. I'll say that. Maybe the most entertaining game of the day was the Bills and Texans. Deshaun's former team?
1: A heavyweight matchup there.
0: 36-31. Josh Allen hooked up with Joshua Palmer with a minute 36 to go to take the lead.
1: Yeah, but the pass before that, the cornerback for Houston had the game-sealing interception. Lassiter, I think his name is.
0: Yeah, right through. Yeah.
1: Just dropped it.
0: Yeah. Mm. So Joshy boy, two touchdowns through the air, two on the ground. What else we got? Dalton Kincaid, 5 catches, 130.
1: Biggest game by a Bills tight end since 69, I believe.
0: Really? Okay.
1: Yes.
0: Nice.
1: Yeah.
0: DJ Moore, also good.
1: Well, that was, Josh said it after the game that he was asked, like, what felt different? And he was like, the chunk plays.
0: Yeah.
1: Like, they were ripping off 20-yard plays consistently, and maybe that was a Sean McDermott thing where he was telling Joe Brady, hey, we're going to lean on defense, and I don't want you opening up the playbook too much, and now that he's the head guy in charge, does he now have a different philosophy in calling this offense?
0: My philosophy, if I had Josh Allen and I was calling offense, I would let it rip.
1: Well, if we're doing this, and we're going to and we've been holding Josh Allen back, which sounds ridiculous to say because he's been that phenomenal.
0: Uh-huh.
1: But if we're going to really take the reins off of him this year, let's go ahead and give the MVP to Josh Allen.
0: Sure.
1: Because that's what's going to happen at the end of the season.
0: Now, if we let it rip, like you said, he could have had a game-ending interception, and he was turnover-prone in the playoffs. If we let it rip, are we going to have some bad with the good, or is it just going to be good Josh? It's
1: probably some bad with the good, but the good will outweigh the bad.
0: I think so.
1: Yeah, Josh Allen, MVP season loading. And on the other side?
0: Yeah.
1: I know Stroud had a turnover to end the game, and I think he had another one in there.
0: There's two fumbles.
1: Yep, as well. But
0: otherwise,
1: there was some good there with CJ Stroud, where it's like, hey, if we can just get those two bad plays out, he moved the team down the field at the end of the game, had him in the red zone before he had the fumble. Granted, you can't do that.
0: Right.
1: But I thought if you're a Texans fan, you look at it and say, okay, the defense, that was an outlier, allowing 36 points. We're not going to play Josh Allen most weeks. The defense, I have trust that they'll get back to that level that they were at for the last couple years.
0: Yeah.
1: But offensively, if you've got a quarterback that can make some plays for you now, all of a sudden, I like them and Jacksonville's chances in that division.
0: All right. Now, the Packers played at Minnesota. Matt LaFleur's starting to get a little bit of a Ryan Day fourth quarter problem.
1: 6 games in a row now that the Packers have held a second half lead and lost.
0: Yeah.
1: Like, not 6 game that they've held a second half lead. The last 6 games, it's been the same game script every single time.
0: Yeah. And he helped fuel the fire here of the hot seat. They were up 22-10 in this game. And a very curious call. The Vikings are making it. In fact, the Vikings end up scoring 29 unanswered points to win this game. But when the Vikings were getting going and the momentum, Green Bay could have absolutely snuffed the momentum out. They kicked a field goal in the second half to go up by 8. It was 4th and 6. Vikings had a 5-yard penalty, and LaFleur decided to take the points off the board and go for it on fourth and one, which they were unsuccessful. Minnesota got the ball back, and then they scored, and they were continued with their 29-point flurry, if you will. So, yeah, bad call by Matt LaFleur. I'm sure all of Green Bay Sports Talk Radio is talking about it today.
1: Yeah, but this has been a guy I've thought who's been too conservative.
0: Mm-hmm.
1: Fourth and one, you got to get it. You got to get it in fourth and one.
0: But if they have the field goal, they're up eight, and you've quieted Minnesota's...
1: It's still one possession.
0: Okay.
1: 5-8, it's still a possession.
0: I would have taken that and tried to take my chances with a later drive. That's what I would have done.
1: I don't mind that so much as... But it is another game where the train got off the tracks for him in the second half, though.
0: Yeah,
1: and Colin was hitting on this all off season that a good coach can get you a lead in the first half, or a well-coached team will get the lead in the first half, but a tough team will hold on to the lead or get the lead back in the second half. This is a trend for Green Bay at this point, and the only way to stop it is to go out and convert a couple of these in a row.
0: Now, Jordan Love, nice numbers, 387, a couple touchdowns early, had an interception and a fumble when things were unraveling. That didn't help. The other big story here early on, Kyler Murray rolling out, took a shot to the head, out. This was Carson Wentz's game.
1: Yeah.
0: Did pretty good.
1: Yeah, and Kyler, first pass in a Vikings uniform, completed it to the other team. not ideal.
0: Yeah, not good. I saw a stat that I did not realize. I knew last year was a long year with nine back there chucking the ball to Justin Jefferson.
1: Oh, yeah.
0: So he had two touchdowns in this game. I did not realize that matched. I didn't realize he only scored two touchdowns last year.
1: I didn't either until they said it.
0: I'm glad he already got his money. So, wow.
1: Yeah.
0: That's amazing. All right.
1: But that, what Carson Wentz did yesterday, that was Sam Darnold, right? Efficient?
0: Yeah, just be efficient.
1: Get the ball in the hands of your playmakers.
0: You got a good head coach that knows what he's doing.
1: Run the football.
0: The yeah. Yeah.
1: If Kyler's out for an extended period of time, I think Carson Wentz has a chance to play himself into being the starting quarterback of the Minnesota Vikings.
0: If he, let's say hypothetically, if he does play well, now I'm not saying he's got to be Sam Darnold and win 15 games, but if he wins like 12 games, and again, Kyler Murray's going to be back. Don't get me wrong. But if you're the Vikings, you got to hang on to the guy because you just let Sam Darnold walk and go win a Super Bowl somewhere else. You've got any success at all with a backup, you got to sign him. And then you're probably back in this conundrum of, oh, man, what do we do? Buyer's remorse. We're not getting the A-lister quarterback we really need. Yeah.
1: But we've seen in Minnesota, you don't need elite quarterback play to win there.
0: Correct.
1: You need solid quarterback play.
0: Yes.
1: That's not going to hamper the rest of your team.
0: Yes.
1: Like when that defense gets a lead and I think Brian Flores called a blitz on 80% of the snaps yesterday.
0: That's normal for him.
1: But it was like the most in the NFL by 40%.
0: Yeah, it is.
1: But give that guy a lead.
0: Mm. That's crazy. All right. When we come back, we're going to have an honest conversation about what the Eagles did. By the way, the Eagles won. Congratulations.
1: Oh, yeah.
0: Fly, Eagles, fly.
1: Three tutties for Hurts?
0: Sure.
1: Wow.
0: We'll discuss. We'll discuss, and we'll talk about last night's game with the Giants winning over the Cowboys. We got Monday Night Football tonight, Broncos and Chiefs. What time's the game? Well, it's 8:15, but what time's the game we carry here on the fan?
1: Seven.
0: Monday Night Football, Broncos, Chiefs here on the fan. All right, so we got those two NFC East games to discuss. When we come back, hopefully we'll get to some of your texts and calls later on. I know we've been very busy here, and we got a lot of college football to discuss in the 4 o'clock hour.
1: Oh, yeah.
0: All that coming up. Craig Sheeman and company here on the Fan, Southwest Florida Sports Authority.
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4: Charlotte County is finalizing its new budget tonight. A public hearing starts at 5 o'clock at the Charlotte Harbor Events Center in Punta Gorda to discuss millage rates and funding for environmentally sensitive lands. Meanwhile, Sanibel leaders meet at 5:30 at McKenzie Hall to adopt a tentative budget for 2027, with time set aside for public comment. Florida's minimum wage is climbing to $15 an hour in just 2 weeks. Starting September 30th, the rate hits the final floor of the gradual wage hike approved by voters in 2020. The mandatory increase impacts every employer statewide and will also raise the direct base pay required for tipped employees. Beginning in 2027, future state wage bumps will automatically tie to inflation rates every January 1st. For Wheat News, I'm Lois Tomey. First, fair, everywhere.
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10: Here we go. I gotta pat myself on the back with Chris. Motoring through this first hour on a Football Monday. It's got two more games to talk about. We were wondering if we get them all in the first hour. So we can talk some college football next hour. Let's talk about the NFC East games yesterday. As you're listening to Craig Shaman and Company on The Fan, Southwest Florida Sports Authority, 94.1, 103.3, and 105.9. So the Eagles, 24-22. At home over the Commanders. All right. Check. Nice win. I saw Jalen Hurts make a couple of really awesome throws. In particular, the one to the fastball to Dallas Goedert in the end zone, one of his two touchdowns, was great. It was great. So Jalen had three touchdowns on the day. Saquon had, 83 yards on the ground?
11: Yeah, 80-something.
10: Okay. Now, let's talk about the other stuff. First of all, I think Commanders are one of the worst teams in the league. They couldn't go for two on a previous touchdown because of the receiver.
11: Stephon Diggs.
10: Stephon Diggs did Stephon Diggs things with the goalpost.
11: He jumped onto the goalpost.
10: Yeah, can't do that.
11: Apparently not.
10: So they couldn't go for two there. They had to back it up for a long extra point. There's something. Oh. How many times did they punt? Like seven punts and
11: a lot of punts.
10: 5-3 and outs or something like that.
11: You know what they say, Craig?
10: What's that?
11: If a drive ends in a kick,
10: yeah,
11: it's a good drive.
10: Okay.
11: Yeah.
10: So I see on your notes you say game manager. Is this game we're talking about?
11: No. It says Eagles 24, Commanders 22. Jalen Hurts managed the heck out of this game.
10: Managed the heck out of the game.
11: It's a compliment. The guy's a great manager of the game.
10: Okay.
11: He can manage a game.
10: All right. Well, congratulations. They won against a bad team at home.
11: Well,
10: by two.
11: We don't know who's bad right now.
10: The Commanders are bad.
11: I think they are.
10: Yeah, I don't see anything going on with that team this year.
11: But they didn't. They showed some fight. They didn't lie down.
10: Yeah, they're scrappy.
11: Yeah.
10: Okay. So to all you Eagles people out there, congratulations, you're 1-0. I would ask, you look yourself in the mirror, like I did. I said in the opening segment, the Lions win felt like a loss. I manned up. Is Eagle fan going to man up?
11: This didn't feel like a loss. This did not feel like a loss.

0: last night.
1: This was, for me,
0: yeah,
1: this was the biggest shocker of the weekend.
0: Giants 28, Cowboys 20. You and I both have the Cowboys in the playoffs. I believe you have them winning the division.
1: I do.
0: Okay.
1: Which I still don't hate it. Like, you know, your defense didn't look as good as I wanted them to look last night. But the shocking thing was how furious that Giants defense looked last night.
0: Not bad.
1: I thought that they looked elite up front. Now,
0: yeah,
1: granted, like, Tyler Smith is out for the Cowboys, so they didn't have their all their starters up front. But that defensive line, you remember when they beat the Patriots and they had Strahan and Tuck and all these just freakish athletes that could get after the quarterback?
0: Yeah.
1: They've got that now.
0: Yeah.
1: That defensive front is, it's a compliment.
0: Yeah.
1: They're a bunch of freaks.
0: What I don't like about it is that Colin Cowherd has told me all summer that the Giants are the team. And I don't want to believe that.
1: You might have to. Like, Jackson Dart looked good last night.
0: Yeah,
1: he
0: did.
1: The running game looked good. It wasn't just Cam Scataboo.
0: Yeah.
1: Although Tracy, I think at some point he's like, Najee Harris is going to be RB2 there.
0: Yeah.
1: But
0: Scataboo, are we going to do a backflip every time we score a touchdown and put that ankle at risk?
1: Hell yeah.
0: Okay.
1: Heck yeah.
0: That was, I mean, it was a good one.
1: I'd
0: give it a 9 out of 10.
1: I was very impressed with the New York Giants last night.
0: I was too.
1: That looked like a well-coached football team.
0: Mm-hmm.
1: They looked hungry.
0: Yeah. Well, you know what? You mentioned well-coached. They got a good football coach.
1: They got a very good coach.
0: And that's worth something here. That's part of the equation here.
1: Very good coach who can communicate a clear message to his coordinators. Like, I was very impressed with the Giants last night.
0: What do we think about Dak? 175, an interception at the end of the half in a game where had to throw some, I mean.
1: The pick at the end of the half was bad. He's rolling out. He's trying to avoid a negative play. And you can tell he's trying to throw the ball out of bounds and just didn't get it there.
0: Yeah.
1: But it set New York up for an easy 3 points going into the half. I told myself I don't overreact after week one.
0: Right.
1: It's one game.
0: Right.
1: However, if you're going to change my mind, it probably needs to start in week one.
0: Yeah.
1: And the Giants are changing my mind a little bit.
0: That was impressive.
1: Out of those four teams in that division, I thought the Giants looked the best.
0: Better than the Eagles?
1: Mm-hmm. Yeah.
0: Clearly 8 points better than the Cowboys.
1: Yeah, clearly better than the Cowboys, yeah. I was very impressed with the Giants last night. That's one where I think I'm going to be wrong on my thoughts on that team.
0: And just in a very timely manner, Officer Sean, I told you all,
1: well, you
0: do
1: say
0: not
1: it,
0: underestimate Harbaugh.
1: You say it every year, Sean, so it doesn't mean anything. You're the boy who cried wolf when it comes to the New York Giants. You saying that the Giants are going to be good, I've learned to put zero water into that glass.
0: Yeah.
1: Nothing. However, right, when I've been kind of bashing the Giants over the last few years, that was impressive last night.
0: That was.
1: That was very impressive.
0: All right. Chris, we did it. We covered it with no buys. Everybody played.
1: Yeah.
0: We got it all in.
1: Ripped through it.
0: Ripped through. We got Broncos Chiefs tonight starting at 7 o'clock here on The Fan. Chiefs are 2.5-point favorites. I'm not sure why. But anyway, that's just me. We'll do a brief recap of the 4 o'clock pigskin picks. Brief. In fact, I may forget to do it.
1: It's funny you gave your thoughts on the spread tonight. Like, that means anything.
0: Well, yeah, you're right. You're right, Chris. I've lost all my credibility. We'll talk some college football. We'll talk about that awesome game between Texas and Ohio State. Oklahoma, Michigan. We'll check in on the Tide. High Tide. Big second half for them against Kentucky.
1: The big, bad Big Ten as well. We got to check in on the best conference in college football.
0: You said bad in that sentence, and that might be the...
1: Well, like the big bad wolf, like,
0: yeah,
1: you know,
0: well,
1: big and intimidating, you know?
0: It might be just the regular definition of bad. It just might be. The rain may be over, Chris. I don't know. Yeah, I'm more concerned that we're 0-3 than against the ACC than 1-2 against the SEC. That's what chaps my hide.
1: That was on my list.
0: We'll find out what's wrong with Oregon. Oh, and we won't forget the Gators. Go Gators! I mean, it was Campbell, but, you know.
1: Hey, it doesn't matter.
0: Yeah. I'll take a 49-point.

0: win. And in case you're just tuning in, Florida State just fired Michael Alford, their athletic director, today. Just right now. We'll discuss why the timing is interesting, among other things. And I'm hoping to get to some more texts and phone calls. 239-479-5551. Craig Sheeman and Company on the Fan, Southwest Florida's Sports Authority.
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2: I'm Dan Patrick, and this is Above the Noise. The ending of Michigan's scare against Western Michigan will dominate the conversation for a while, and understandably so. What looked like a shocking upset turned into a miraculous season-saving Hail Mary for the Wolverines. The decision to give Michigan another opportunity to throw towards the end zone will be debated all week long. And yes, there are legitimate questions about how it was handled. Let's not let the ending distract from a bigger issue. How about an elite program with a new coach and incredible tradition, major NIL resources needing a miracle to beat Western Michigan. Michigan also didn't even score 20 points. That's the part that should bother Wolverine fans. This is supposed to be a program competing for championships, not hanging on for dear life. Maybe the regime needs time. That's fair. But Michigan just got bailed out. Now make it worth it, because a miracle can save your season, but can't hide the problems that nearly ended it. 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

0: 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I do have an announcement to make. Thursday, live show out of the house. We are going to be doing our show from 3 to 6 at Resurgence Brewery. It's over there on 6 Mile Cypress. I've said earlier, I've been driving by that place. It's got my curiosity. Looks nice. So we're gonna do our show there from 3 to 6. And like you come out, we're gonna preview. That's the day where the Bills take on the Lions. Thursday night football, the Bills' new stadium. It's Harry Carey's birthday. He's already said he'll call in. Who knows? Maybe a cameo in person. Who knows? Anything can happen. We're just putting this together now. I mean, we've been working on it, but yeah, we're looking forward to that on Thursday. All right, in a minute, I want to switch gears and talk some college football. However, I mean, Stammer Time is texting me that the Eagles are going to win the NFC East. I know.
1: They might win the NFC East.
0: Why do Officer Sean thinks they're going to win the NFC East? The Giants are. So, you know what? Let's talk to Sean. Let's see what's going on. I don't even know if Sean watched this game last night. He was out doing NASCAR somewhere, wherever they were this week. Officer Sean, congratulations. 1-0.
2: What's going on, fellas? How y'all doing this weekend?
0: We are good. So you
2: How
0: went,
2: was y'all's weekend?
0: It was good. And you went to the NASCAR race and then watched your team beat the Cowboys on Sunday Night Football.
2: Well, actually, I didn't go to the race. That was.
0: Oh, I thought you did.
2: It was at WWT. So that was in St. Louis. I was actually in Virginia.
0: Oh.
2: And I went to do the Iron Maiden concert and then went and did the Natural Museum, the Space and Air Museum, and then the
0: Okay. Gotcha. All right. Now, I must tell you, Chris and I were very impressed with your New York Football Giants last night.
2: I was very much happy. I mean, this is where I actually chose them in my pick'em, in my paid pick'em league. I chose them. I'm like, only 20% of them, I think, people chose them. I'm like, all right, I'll be one of the 20%.
0: Wow.
2: I mean, I figured John Harbaugh was going to come out swinging with this offense and the defense. It was well coached by Harbaugh. It's one of the things the Giants have needed the most in a while. I mean, it's the most points we've put on in a season opener in the last 3 years.
0: Yeah.
2: Between 2023 and 2025, the most points we've put on in the, I think, an opening game was only 12 points. We put up 14 in the first half.
0: Good job. You got a quarterback that looks like he's the real deal. Cam Scatabu's healthy, doing backflips. Defensive front looks good.
2: I know for a fact Scatabu, because I did listen to an interview about that, for that was the only time he was going to do a flip this year.
0: Yeah, I thought I heard that too. I would recommend he not do any more flips.
2: Yeah, no, he won't do them anymore. I mean, I like it, but I also want him to keep his ankle at 100%.
0: You don't
2: want to
0: see him stick the landing and then all of a sudden his ankle bone bits rolls across the end zone there.
2: Yeah. Especially at MetLife. Never know what's going to happen with that turf.
0: All right, you know me. Yeah, that's true. You know me. I'm one game at a time. I haven't even looked at the schedule. Who do your beloved Giants have next?
2: We got the Rams. Good news is Myles Garrett will not be playing. He's out for 4 games.
0: Yes, he is.
2: And then we don't know what Aaron Donald's going to return. If he even does return, there hasn't been any source on if he will play week 2 or not.
0: You know, poor Aaron Donald. He's come back and he's going to get double teamed, triple teamed now because there's no Myles Garrett. That was the whole reason he came back.
2: Yeah, I mean, it's going to be interesting even if he does play because it depends. What are we going to get out of him? Is he going to be his former self? But he's also been retired for 2 years.
0: So right.
2: We're getting out of Aaron Donald.
0: Right.
2: It's going to be an interesting game. I mean, our new guard, CeCe, had 0 sacks, 0 pressures, and 0 hits allowed.
0: Yeah.
2: So
0: well, good job.
2: A lot better than the Caleb Downs pick already.
0: Yeah.
2: Caleb Downs looked great against the Giants. He had some hard hits on Dart, but, I mean.
0: It's a good pickup.
2: Arvell Reese and CeCe, I think, were just the better pickups, at least for the Giants, what they needed.
0: Yeah.
2: We got a decent O-line that seems to be performing better than it was last year for Dart. He barely, I think, got hit only twice, and both sacks were his fault.
0: All right, so if you beat the Super Bowl favorites next week and you're 2-0 with that under your belt and a division win under your belt, you're going to be unbelievable. You're going to be crazy. So
2: I'm telling you, this is a new team by Harbaugh. He's unlocked something with the Giants. He's the discipline. Like I said, during training camp, the reports was Brian Daboll was basically having like a country club kind of practice.
0: Yeah, gotta be tough. Gotta be Harbaugh tough. Well, at least one of the Harbaughs.
2: What I like about it is because I guess Neighbors was thinking about not playing today or yesterday.
0: He was a game time decision, and then Jackson Dark, I think, handed him the ball right after the game, game ball.
2: Yeah, he did. But what happened leading up to that was the fact that Neighbors texted his family, told him not to come just in case he didn't end up playing because he didn't want to disappoint him.
0: Mm.
2: And then I guess sometime during pregame warmups, Harbaugh tackled Neighbors and told him, "You see, you took the hit. Now you can get up and go play." So then he decided to go out and play.
0: That's so Harbaugh. All right, listen, Sean. I'm enjoying your excitement, man, and we'll catch up soon. All right, thank you for checking in. Congratulations, 1-0, Officer Sean. Mm-mm-mm. All right, let's pivot a little bit here. Let's talk some college football.
3: Pivot.
0: So, number one, Ohio State went down to number four, Texas. I'll give you my thoughts. You said you watched the whole game? You know what?
3: It was
0: a good story.
3: I did watch the whole game.
0: Yeah.
3: I watched the first three quarters live, fell asleep on the couch, woke up at 2:45 a.m.
0: Yeah.
3: Looked at my phone to see what time it was, saw a little alert from ESPN, highlights from Texas's incredible comeback. And I fired up the TV and said, all right, we got to go back and watch. And I watched it. I didn't go to bed.
0: Right.
3: Watched it that morning,
0: right
3: Sunday
0: there,
3: morning.
0: At 3 a.m. or whatever.
3: Yep.
0: I had a guy ask me at church, he said, Texas won that game? I said, Yeah.
3: I think a lot of people were like
0: that. It was over at midnight.
3: Because it wasn't even like it was a great game to watch leading up to the fourth quarter. It was kind of boring with the two early turnovers that Texas had. What was the first play of the game where the running back smothers, puts the ball, or no, it was Brown. Put the ball in the turf for Texas.
0: Yeah.
3: And then they had that weird interception.
0: That's
3: later.
0: A tough one.
3: Yeah,
0: that's
3: the
0: pass was perfect.
3: It was a great pass by Arch Manning and Cam Coleman, who I've been talking up all offseason.
0: Yeah.
3: He's the one that kind of, I don't even know what it did actually. Did it hit his hand and then his hand threw it up in the air?
0: The impact of his elbow vibrated through his arm and knocked the ball into the air. But then technically, wouldn't you be down? He got to survive the ground.
3: No, because he didn't have possession while he was down.
0: So the ball goes up while he's down on the ground, and it was an easy pickoff.
3: Really unfortunate for Arch Manning there to have that go against him.
0: All right, so it's funny that you nodded off after the three quarters, because these were two different games, third quarter and then the fourth quarter. My observations watching this game, I know there were a freak play there that went against Texas. But as I'm watching it, and the first three quarters, I'm watching Ohio State. They're controlling the line of scrimmage. Texas is self-imploding. And I'm getting concerned for the rest of the Big Ten. Like, okay, they really are the number one team. We're going to have a little problem this year when we play Ohio State. I thought they looked like the best team in the country. Ironically, I saw two people. One of them was Josh Pate. He still considers Ohio State the best team in the country. Now, I don't think they should have fallen to six, but Texas should be the number. They should be rewarded for that. That's my opinion.
3: Yeah.
0: So they were looking good. They're up 23-3. So 20-point lead in the fourth quarter. This thing looks like it's done and dusted.
3: And it wasn't that it was a 20-point lead. It was a 20-point lead, and they were controlling the game.
0: Yeah.
3: They were kind of doing what they wanted offensively. Now, in that fourth quarter, they got way too conservative.
0: Well, that's what Ryan Day does. But also at the same time, look, for the first three quarters, I felt very justified with my criticism of Arch Manning. He was hanging on the ball too long. He was indecisive. He was overthrowing people. But then in the fourth quarter, he became the Arch Manning that everybody wants him to be. And if he plays like that the rest of the season, he'll be the number one pick. He was very decisive and on point.
3: Going into this game, last Friday when we gave out the pick, I just think Arch Manning is a better quarterback than Julian Sain. I feel very vindicated in that take now.
0: Yeah.
3: Julian Sain is fine. He's a fine quarterback.
0: Mm-hmm.
3: He's not going to cost you games, and at Ohio State, that's good enough most of the time.
0: Yeah.
3: My whole thing with Julian Sain is, how good of a quarterback do you have to be to throw the ball to number four?
0: And by the way, in this fourth quarter, he threw behind number four twice.
3: Well, yeah, and that kind of leads into my thing with Julian saying where it's like, I don't see the game-changing talent that you see from other quarterbacks. Again, not saying that he's bad. He's fine.
0: Yeah.
3: And in that offense, that's really all you have to be most of the time. But you saw it Saturday night when there was a gotta-have-it moment on both sides of the ball. Texas had a guy that was making the plays, two fourth downs that I don't know that I agreed with going for.
0: One of them
3: in
0: for
3: the
0: sure.
3: moment. Yeah. Right, yeah. One of the first one for sure.
0: Yeah.
3: But they had a quarterback that they trusted who made the plays. Julian Sain still has not done that in his career.
0: Mm-hmm.
3: Where it is a gotta have it moment and he goes out and makes the play.
0: Yeah.
3: He can throw the ball to Jeremiah Smith.
0: She throws out a tight end more. He's 6'6".
3: The tight end that was all over the field in the first quarter. Yeah. I don't know what happened to him and why Ohio State decided to stop giving him the football, but that made very little sense in my brain. And I don't know if it's Arthur Smith, the new OC, or Ryan Day, the head coach, has been there for a long time. But that fourth quarter was atrocious if you're an Ohio State fan. You have so much talent. There should be nobody in the country that can overcome a 20-point deficit in a quarter to you.
0: It was like Woody Hayes, run, throw, incomplete, punt. I mean, it wasn't creative.
3: No.
0: And this is what Ryan Day does. He thinks, and again, he spent all summer talking about, hey, we're going to be different in the fourth quarter here because we're usually blowing out teams like Ball State in the fourth quarter. Then we put our subs in, and then we just try to run out the clock. And then when we get in a tight game against a good team, we're not as effective. So they put in a complete emphasis on that, being tough in the fourth quarter, and this is the opposite of what happened on Friday night. And I listen, Buckeye fans, I got some stuff that's going to be tough for you to hear. You've lost three of your last four games. I'm just going to throw that out there. We're just used to Ohio State being 11-1 all the time. And they've been fourth quarter problems like this, getting too conservative, missing a kick, which they did.
3: You said that to me before the game, and I said, no, they're not. She's like, yeah. Big Ten title game.
0: Yeah.
3: First round of the CFP against Miami last year. They beat Ball State in week one.
0: Yeah.
3: And lost at Texas. Now, the three teams that they've lost to,
0: yeah,
3: all very good teams. Like, I agree with maybe not fully with Josh Pate saying that he still has Ohio State as the number one team in the country, but yeah, dropping them to 6,
0: yeah,
3: that's kind of a joke.
0: I think if you get beat by the number four team, you probably shouldn't fall further by 1 point at their place.
3: They're the number one team now.
0: Yeah.
3: So what are we?
0: I would drop them to 4 max.
3: Max. Yeah. However.
0: Mm-hmm.
3: This does kind of, and I brought it up this summer, this does kind of set up the scenario where they could have more losses than we're used to seeing an Ohio State team losing. Mm-hmm. They've still got Indiana on the schedule. They've still got Michigan on the schedule. They've still got USC is still on the schedule. Like, they've got losable games on the schedule.
0: Yeah.
3: Now, I was the one saying last year, like, Texas at 9-3 should not be out just because it's 9-3.
0: Mm-hmm.
3: Like, and I heard everybody, and I agree with everybody. The Ohio State game is not what kept Texas out last year. The Georgia game is not what kept Texas out last year. It was losing at Florida.
0: Mm-hmm.
3: Well, okay, so does that mean that Ohio State is a loss at Iowa away? I would say that those are kind of similar games, right?
0: Yeah.
3: Does that mean that they're a loss away from, like, being out of it, basically? I don't agree with that. That is, if you watch that game Saturday
0: they're
3: night
0: or in the
3: into Sunday morning like me, clearly one of the 12 best teams, two of the 12 best teams in the country were on the field in Austin on Saturday night.
0: Yeah. Yeah. There's some there. And I got to get the other stat dialed in. I thought I saw, and I want to make sure, but I think while Ryan Day wins almost every game that he coaches, he's got a losing record in games that one score games in the fourth quarter. He actually has a losing record, one game below 500. I got to double dial that in. But and then he wins all the rest of his games, like 100% of them. So
3: I'll give Ohio State credit here, or the fan base some credit. I have not seen on social media Ohio State fans like complaining about officiating or the weather or anything like that. But I have seen some neutral parties bring up. It looked like Ohio State maybe got a little gassed in the heat.
0: I thought with the heat, but I always argue it's hot on both sides. I know, but yeah.
3: Yeah, one team's used to playing it, the other's not.
0: They absolutely look like they got worn out, for better or for worse. I'll say that.
3: And again, I'm not saying Ohio State fan is making excuses about this. I think that you guys have taken the loss in stride,
0: mm-hmm.
3: and kind of the way that I would expect a big-time program to take a close loss against a big-time opponent. Mm-hmm. It happens. You're not going to win all of those games.
0: Yeah.
3: The other thing after the game that I just, frankly, could not care less about,
0: mm-hmm.
3: Holly Rowe's interview with Steve Sarkisian after the game, and Sark kind of giving him the... That was Texas tough, hook 'em horns and walking off.
0: Yeah.
3: He's getting some flack by that, largely from national media people.
0: Yeah.
3: I don't care in that moment. I've seen some stuff about Holly Rowe's not particularly liked by college football coaches specifically, that she airs a little bit too much of what they tell her and they don't like that. I don't know that that had anything to do with this. I don't care.
0: I do, because I think there's more to it. I don't know if you noticed, he did the same thing at halftime, too. The other sideline reporter, the younger one.
3: Molly McGrath.
0: Yeah. They go to her, and she's by herself. She says, sorry, guys, I had him. He was waiting, but he left. And then she even came back in the third quarter and says, hey, I want to double down. He was waiting, ready to go. I apologize. We didn't have them. And then to follow that up with the Holly Rowe thing, I'm like, huh, that's weird.
3: Who was the player last? Was it Justin Herbert, I think, had a big win on Monday Night Football and kind of did the same thing?
0: I want to go celebrate with my friends.
3: I want to go be with my teammates. Let me go I could be. It's the same thing every time. Coach, how do you feel after a big win?
0: What was your emotion?
3: I feel great. What are you feeling right now? I'm very proud of this team and this program and this whole universe. It's the same thing every single time. Like, do we have to continue to do this? The networks don't get anything out of it.
0: Yeah.
3: You interview the winning coach at halftime. Hey, what do you guys want to do better? Oh, we got to clean up the third down, whatever it is. It's all generic stuff
0: you're
3: getting. It's
0: the same in the NFL and college. It's the same two questions. It's worthless. It's pablum.
3: I think they should do away with them, to be honest.
0: I do too. I don't. The only good that a sideline reporter is if you got some information on an injury that took place like 5 minutes ago, and I'm waiting to see. All right, is the guy in a cast? Is he out? That's all I need.
3: And you can count the times that happens throughout an entire college and NFL season on one hand.
0: Yeah,
3: last year there was a Chiefs injury, and Andy Reid said something along the lines of, doesn't look really good. We think he's done for the year.
0: Yeah.
3: Nothing specific.
0: Oh, I don't even need the coach to tell me that. I just need the reporter to say, hey, he's in an air cast right now. He's out.
3: But you can get that anywhere. You know, you don't need the coach interview to get that sort of information. People like to get upset about things. I didn't care about it.
0: Yeah.
3: I don't like them anyway.
0: Yeah, I mean, like I said, pregame shows, halftime shows, postgame shows, and sideline reporters. I don't really need them. They're not changing anything for me. All right. So,
3: did you see the College Game Day crew that they had on this week?
0: I did not.
3: Right on, Ted Cruz.
0: Oh, well, did they at least interview him about the Save College Sports Act? Because he's the author of it.
3: Okay, so I didn't see that.
0: Okay.
3: I was at a hockey game, and it was on a TV with no sound.
0: And Nick Saban's like doing all the PSAs for the ad. That was the connection.
3: I hadn't thought of that. Yeah. I was just thinking, let's not bring politicians onto our college football pregame shows. That feels unnecessary.
0: I agree with you, but I think that's the backstory of what happened, but I didn't see it.
3: If that was the topic, then I can understand bringing a politician on.
0: Yeah, although he's wearing he's wearing an orange jacket, if I remember correctly.
3: Nice. Texas guy.
0: Well, Matthew McConaughey, looking good. Did not have any kind of burnt orange jacket on. Just jeans and a white shirt, looking all handsome. So that was the game. Before we get into Oklahoma, Michigan, I want to talk about, because we're also getting late here. So the AD at Florida State got fired today, Michael mm-hmm. Alford. Now, you and I were talking about this before the show, and I thought it was very interesting. So, obviously, the focus is on Mike Norvell and the future of him as the head football coach. It looks like it's a matter of time of when he will be fired. He will be owed $51 million. But you brought up a really interesting timing take before we came on the airwaves. Like, this is kind of messed up now.
3: Yeah. I mean, if you're Florida State, you've got to get an AD in place before the end of the football season so the new AD can go out and hire a new head coach when Norvell inevitably gets fired. I don't think that that's a realistic timeline to go through a full hiring process of getting a new AD in 2 months. Right? I mean, yeah. He's got to be in place by the end of November. Remember the coaching carousel.
0: The coaching cycle.
3: It doesn't wait for the postseason to end. I think Florida State, by firing the AD today, they're keeping Norvell another year. They're not going to have the right people in place to go through the hiring process of a new AD, turn around and go through the hiring process of a new football coach. I think they looked at the $52 million buyout and said, or $51 million buyout, and said, let's wait another year. It'll drop down to 40 next year.
0: I think that's a strong as hell take.
3: I
0: really do.
3: I don't think that this was good news for Florida State fan. I really don't.
0: I mean, you're right. Unless you've got like a Ward Manuel type ready to come in 30 days and then make the hire. And by the way, he's good at hiring coaches. What do you do?
3: That's the caveat, I'd say, is if they get a new guy in place in the next 30 days, 45 days, okay.
0: Yeah.
3: Understand it now. But if we're still having this conversation at the beginning of November, I think the carousel has already started and you're not one of the first people on.
0: Wow. That is something. All right. We'll get to
3: And I hope I'm wrong for the record, because I don't want to see FSU go through another season of this.
0: I don't know.
3: That was my initial thought, is this is not good.
0: All right. And by the way, equal time, the Florida Gators beat Campbell 52-3. Varnell Brown III had two punt returns, right? Back-to-back punt returns on that game. And Aaron Filo had a couple of touchdowns in the air and one on the ground. When we come back, we'll dissect Oklahoma and Michigan. We'll try and get to Oregon's inexplicable loss at Oklahoma State.
3: I think we found this year's Penn State.
0: Ooh. Ooh, I may steal that.
3: Who saw that coming?
0: Oh, man. That's a good one, Chris. All right, we'll discuss. Craig Sheeman and company on the Fan, Southwest Florida Sports Authority.
4: 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Two outs. 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
0: Craig Sheeman, a company on The Fan, Southwest Florida Sports Authority, 94.1, 103.3, 105.9. Don't forget, we stream, too, at The Fan, fanflorida.com. We just found out today, about an hour and a half ago, Thursday's show will be out and about. Resurgence Brewery. It's over on 6 Mile Cypress. So 3 to 6, going to be doing that. As a lead into the Lions-Bills Thursday night football game.
3: It's that new big building behind the racetrack on the corner of Metro and 6 Mile.
0: Yeah, super easy to get to. Just, yeah.
3: Yeah, I've been there a couple times on my own, actually. Yeah? It's a good spot.
0: Nice.
3: Yeah, good spot.
0: It looks cool on the outside. I haven't been there yet, but I was thrilled to hear that this was going to be there because I wanted to go check it out.
3: And for you, this is a little bit going into enemy territory. This is a Buffalo Bills bar, so.
0: Oh, really?
3: Or brewery, yeah, so.
0: Oh, I was unaware of that. Yeah, all right, yeah. Well, then that means I'm coming with some swag.
3: You have to.
0: Not to give away free, for me.
3: Right.
0: It's going to be very clear who I'm rooting for.
3: I'll be rooting for a tie Thursday night.
0: I almost had one yesterday.
3: I know. It would have been great.
0: 0-2 was possible.
3: Do you know your all-time record against the Saints?
0: No.
3: For the Lions?
0: That was a bad.
3: Going into the game yesterday?
0: What?
3: 13-13-1.
0: Is it really?
3: Yeah.
0: Wow.
3: So you got a winning record against them now. Congratulations. You probably have that against very many NFL franchises.
0: No. And by the way, for the longest time, before everybody started kicking crazy long field goals, The NFL record for years was the 63-yarder by Tom Dempsey, who had like a club foot.
3: Mm-hmm.
0: He was with the Saints. It was a kick against the Lions like in 1972. And the Saints did have a 62-yarder at the horn to win it. Missed it.
3: Mm.
0: About a half yard short and a half yard to the right.
3: Yeah, that it never looked inside the post.
0: Yeah. Yeah, I didn't sweat it out too much.
3: No.
0: I'm like, he can't hit this.
3: No.
0: All right. Yeah, like I said earlier, when does a win feel like a loss? That was it. Got aided by the officials, and then they went for two instead of tying it. Yeah. Anyway. So we talk about Ohio State and Texas. I think we had some pretty good coverage talking about that game. Michigan, after looking like garbage against Western Michigan and was aided by the extra second, beat Western Michigan, and then found themselves to be 5.5-point underdogs at home against 11th-ranked Oklahoma. Against John Mateer, who last year when these two teams played, he was unstoppable through the air and on the ground. He destroyed Michigan.
3: Mm-hmm.
0: Was like, after that game, he was probably he was a clubhouse leader for the Heisman.
3: Yeah, yeah. Fernando had not established himself yet. Yeah, he was absolutely the Heisman favorite at that point.
0: So this game, Michigan wins, much to a lot of people's surprise. Not Chris. That was the one game he got right on Pigskin Picks. By the way, both Chris and I, 1-6. We both split our two college games and went 0 for the NFL. And I think that's all I really need to say about that.
3: Moving on.
0: Moving on. The coin went 3-4.
3: I knew it was bad when we had the same exact Sunday picks. I knew it was bad.
0: Me? You know what? I have respect for you after 10 years. I'm like, okay, maybe my way of thinking is not off. You, on the other hand, are going, oh, my God, I picked the same as Craig. I'm doomed. Guess what happened?
3: We were doomed.
0: We were doomed.
3: We were doomed.
0: All right, so there were a lot of things that Michigan did well in this game. Their defense looked great.
3: Defense looked fantastic.
0: I told you, most teams improve the most between week one and week two. I just thought there was too much to fix from week one to week two. And another thing that I think Kyle Whittingham figured out that I think Sherwin Moore would never do, and we all saw it and thought it, you have to purposely run Bryce Underwood.
3: 18 carries?
0: 18 carries. Had a 38-yard touchdown. You need to make that part of your game plan. And in today's day and age, you don't want to do it because you don't want to get your quarterback hurt. But the guy's 6'4", 230. He's going to be hurting people.
3: He's more effective when the element of running is present.
0: Yeah.
3: He's clearly not a guy that's going to beat you from the pocket exclusively.
0: Yeah. Yeah.
3: But if he can bring that extra safety down, now he can be an efficient enough passer to keep your team ahead of the sticks, keep you in second and third and manageable, where you can lean on your run game. The freshman running back, Darren Hyder, he was really good.
0: Xavion Hyder.
3: You can see the talent that kid has.
0: Yeah.
3: He's the one guy offensively on Michigan right now that he would scare me if I were a defensive coordinator. I still don't love the receiving core there. I still don't think Bryce Underwood is a very good quarterback in the sense of throwing the football, but they can move the ball on the ground.
0: Yeah, although I would say that O-line still young, still needs some work, but was much better.
3: Yeah,
0: from week one to week two,
3: much better.
0: And then the two turnovers. There was a late interception. Jair Hill, who just had a 15-yard penalty when Oklahoma was up against their own goal line, gave him a first down. Stupid play. But he later got an interception and returned it to the six, and then Michigan scored the winning touchdown. So, good defensive effort.
3: I still think that there are issues with that offense.
0: Oh, yeah.
3: Like that.
0: Oh, yeah. They may win. The games they win, they may win 17-10.
3: They can't fall behind.
0: No. Now, there's another team that is, I think, absolutely loaded, and that's the Oregon Ducks. They went into Oklahoma State. And they lost unranked Oklahoma State, 39-31, and it wouldn't even been that close, but Oregon had a pick six for 96 yards in the game also.
3: Yep.
0: Dante Moore started the game 1-for-7 for 45 yards and a half. Now, he eventually warmed up, got two touchdowns in the second half, did the same thing against Boise State the week before, just slow, sluggish first half. I wouldn't use an excuse. There was a 90-minute weather delay. Oregon did not come out ready, whatever the reason.
3: Yeah, the weather delay affected both teams, though.
0: Oh, I know.
3: Like, that can't be, that's not a legitimate excuse.
0: I don't think it is either. And they just looked bad and just flat in the first half. And this is a team, Oregon State lost to Tulane last week. Oklahoma State lost to Tulane last week. Now, this Drew Mastermaker, I think, is... Look, Oklahoma State, I think they've lost 21 straight FBS games. They lost 12 straight overall. I think it is the first time a team snapped a 10 or more game losing streak against a top 10 team. First time it's ever happened. But I think Oklahoma State's better than they were. I think this Eric Morris coach is promising, and they have a good quarterback.
3: They're better, but...
0: Not that better.
3: They're North Texas with a few other players from last year. Like, they should not be doing this to Oregon.
0: Yeah. And then Dan Lanning thought his name was Dan Campbell a couple of times in this game. Some head scratchers. For example, they're down by 5 in the middle of the fourth. There's still 7 minutes to go in the game. They're on their own 33, and it's fourth down, and he went for it. But, Chris, it wasn't just fourth down. It was like fourth and 8 or fourth and 9, and they didn't get it. And then Oklahoma State got a field goal to go up by 8. It was just – they were 0 for 3 on fourth down conversions, too. So I think some coaching was the problem here. Look, he can recruit. He's getting nothing but 5 stars on both sides of the ball. That was an inexcusable loss by Oregon. You said going into the break, is it this year's Penn State? I don't think so yet. I mean, they got Portland State Friday night, so...
3: Yeah, but then it's USC.
0: Then it's the big one, Chris. USC. I've had that game circle in the beginning, because I've been saying that game's more important for USC, because that's the one game USC lost to Oregon last year that kept them out of the playoffs, and they've got that game circled. They're ready to go, and they're loaded, and now Oregon's not playing very well.
3: Oregon had 2 series. 2. That exceeded 6 plays.
0: Yeah.
3: They had an 11-play drive and a 7-play drive. Outside of that, 3 and outs or 6 and outs.
0: With a quarterback that could have been a top 2 pick in the NFL draft, with a loaded running back room, with a loaded wide receiver room, with a great, probably first-round new tight end to replace Kenyon Sadiq, what happened? I don't know.
3: I brought it up before the season started. I asked you, hey, is there any concern about Oregon losing both coordinators? It seemed to affect them in the playoff last year. They're promoting from within. Will Stein, I mean, if you watched any of that Kentucky game against Alabama, he can call a game.
0: Mm-hmm.
3: You've got to chalk some of this up to breaking in 2 new coordinators.
0: I think there's some there. Yeah. But you should be able to beat an unranked Oklahoma State team.
3: Totally agree. Yeah, totally agree. Maybe that's the difference between you and Ohio State or you and USC this year. That can't be the difference between you and Oklahoma State.
0: Yeah. Yeah. So you mentioned Alabama. Alabama was trailing at the half, but then turned it on, win 45-17 over Kentucky and former coordinator Will Stein.
3: That was scary.
0: Yeah. Yeah.
3: There are still issues with Alabama. Not a complete team yet.
0: What's the weak link?
3: Offensive line play is still not great, although they're doing a better job sticking with the run this year.
0: Yeah.
3: Ryan Coleman-Williams, he's dropping balls again. He's in his head. Yeah. Now, I will say, this Alabama defense, very good.
0: Okay.
3: Very good defense. They run 8 guys on their defensive line. Good talent in the secondary. I don't love the linebackers, but they're good enough. They're not bad. I think that the defense is how Alabama's going to have to win football games this year.
0: All right. Oh, and did you see how Purdue lost? This is an ACC win.
3: Yeah.
0: So they thought they had the win in overtime. They made a stop on 4th and 15. Instant replay gets involved, says, no, got the first down.
3: Mm-hmm.
0: Then 2 plays later, they scored in the 2-point conversion, and they win.
3: Yeah. Tough weekend for the Big Ten, Craig.
0: Oh, yeah. I'm hanging my hat on Michigan, and I'm hanging my hat on Iowa winning against Iowa State with a last-second field goal, as always happens in the Cy-Hawk series.
3: Purdue lost to Wake Forest. Illinois.
0: Duke-Illinois.
3: Illinois lost to Duke.
0: Blew a 10-point lead at home.
3: Mississippi State looked like the 33rd NFL team against Minnesota.
0: Fact.
3: True. Washington with a 2-point win against Utah State. Iowa 3-point win against Iowa State. It's been ugly for your Big Ten this year.
0: No doubt about it. No doubt. I'm gonna have to hang my hat on that championship for a little while longer than I was planning on it, Chris.
3: SEC now has two losses this year.
0: You're 8-2, I think, in
3: P4 games.
0: P4 non-conference. Yeah. You know what? Tip of the cap. I'm not wearing one, but I would.
3: One is a lot. Arkansas got blown out by Utah on Saturday night.
0: Utah!
3: By the way, whoever's scheduling games at Arkansas, why are you sending your team to Utah for a 10:30 at night game? You're setting yourself up to lose.
0: Yeah.
3: That was bad ADing right there. And then the other one's the Oklahoma-Michigan game.
0: Yeah, which nobody saw coming. Well, you sort of did, but...
3: I didn't see it coming. I just said, this is how football works.
0: This is a hot take bit, 5.5-point deal.
3: I'm in fade yourself mode right now.
0: Okay. Well, yeah.
3: That's what I'm doing.
0: It's week 3 in our picks, and we're doing fade ourselves already. It's embarrassing. It's embarrassing. All right, today is September 14th, Chris. It is, right? Did I get my days right?
3: Yeah.
0: It is Eat a Hoagie Day. You ever use the word hoagie or use sub? I always use sub. I never say, hey, I'll have a hoagie.
3: Yeah, and I don't use hoagie.
0: It is Gobstopper Day. I wouldn't recommend those. I loved them as a kid, you'll crack your teeth now.
3: I like them.
0: This is National Black and White Cookie Day. They made a whole Seinfeld episode on black and white cookies. It is National Cream-Filled Donut Day. That would put me in a nap mode right away. National Parents Day Off. Chris, what would happen if you and your wife just decided, you know what? Kids, you're on your own.
3: Anarchy.
0: What would happen?
3: Anarchy.
0: Would they eat, number one?
3: They would eat.
0: They know where the food is.
3: It wouldn't be the type of food that we make them eat.
0: And they wouldn't be able to transport themselves anywhere outside the neighborhood, correct?
3: Correct.
0: Okay.
3: Be an unmitigated disaster.
0: All right. It is LeBron James' wedding anniversary to Savannah.
3: Awesome.
0: 13 years. Birthdays today. Larry Brown. You know he's still around. The former Tar Heel and Pistons coach.
3: Yeah.
0: Kansas. It's just a legend. It is Jimmy Buckets' birthday, 1989. He's a year older than you. So is Tony Finau. On this day in 1836, we lost our third vice president, Aaron Burr. He was the VP for Thomas Jefferson. He was the one that shot Alexander Hamilton in a duel. And that's why they did the whole musical that became popular, Hamilton. So
3: I didn't know that.
0: Yeah, I'm gonna spin it for you.
3: Okay.
0: This would be like if Vice President J.D. Vance shot Joe Biden's Treasury Secretary Janet Yellen in a duel.
3: Couldn't see that happening.
0: And killed her. That happened. That was a thing.
3: It was the 1800s. It was a wild time, Craig.
0: Well, they moved it. I think they moved it to New Jersey because the rules on murder were a little more relaxed. You could still have a duel. Something like that.
3: You should bring those back.
0: I don't... You know what? We have enough political violence now. We don't need political rivals shooting
3: you
0: at each
3: what?
0: Other.
3: That's a good point.
0: All right. So with all that in mind, obviously, we're going to do Broncos and Chiefs trivia.
3: Of course.
0: They play tonight.
3: Speaking of duels.
0: Yeah. We got a duel tonight. Monday Night Football. Catch it airtime 7 o'clock here. So what we need now is caller 9, 239-479-5551. Caller 9, let's do it. Let's do some trivia on a football Monday. 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
13: 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The utility was recognized for its wastewater collection and an innovative program that turns waste into fertilizer instead of landfill trash, helping protect the Southwest Florida environment. Charlotte County Public Schools is hosting 3 town halls starting tonight at 6 o'clock at Charlotte High School. 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For Wink News, I'm Lois Tomey. 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
3: All right, here we go. We got Monday Night Football tonight. You can listen to the game here on The Fan with the Broncos and the Chiefs, 7 o'clock airtime, 8:15 kickoff. So we're going to do Broncos and Chiefs trivia. Caller 9 is our friend Teacher on a Friday. Teacher on a Friday, how are we?
4: Doing well, yourself?
3: Doing very good. I know you're very familiar with how things go here, so let's do it. First one to three correct answers is a winner. You get to go first. Who is the Broncos head coach?
4: That would be Sean Payton.
3: Very good. You're off to a good start. All right, Chris. What two schools did Bo Nix play for?
5: Auburn and Oregon.
3: That is correct. Back to Teacher on a Friday. Where did Patrick Mahomes go to school?
4: Texas Tech.
3: Oh, you're doing very well. Very well. Chris, name Travis Kelce's podcast he does with Jason Kelce.
5: Not Old Heights, New Heights.
3: New Heights. We're tied at two. Next correct answer is a winner. Next question goes to Teacher on a Friday for the win. Name the two starting quarterbacks to win Super Bowls with the Broncos.
4: Hockey. You cut out. Could you repeat that for me?
3: Name the two starting quarterbacks to win Super Bowls with the Broncos.
4: Peyton Manning and John Elway.
3: There you go. All right. Teacher on a Friday. Nicely done, my friend. Good to hear from you again.
4: Thank you.
3: All right.
4: Have a good one.
3: You too. Appreciate that. All right, Chris. Name the two quarterbacks to win the Super Bowls, to win Super Bowls with the Chiefs. You're going to have to give me one historic one here. We all know about Mahomes, but can you dig deep? Can you go back to the beginning?
5: No.
3: Len Dawson. Len Dawson, who we just lost recently. Let's see here. Oh, against...
5: Isn't that a basketball player?
3: Len Dawson? You think of Len Bias, who was the first pick by the Celtics and then died of cocaine.
5: Yeah, that's who I was thinking of.
3: Maryland Terps. Against what team did Patrick Mahomes tear up his left knee last year? It was a division game, if that helps.
5: Yeah, I don't remember. Let's go with the Raiders.
3: Chargers, good guess. All right, Chargers.
5: My other guess was the Broncos.
3: Okay.
5: So.
3: Well, keep that. No, never mind. Against what team did Bo Nix break his ankle? Remember, it was a playoff game.
5: That was a playoff game against the Bills.
3: That's correct. Name the Chiefs kicker.
5: Harrison Butker.
3: There you go. And finally, where did Broncos wide receiver Jalen Waddle go to school?
5: Alabama.
3: High Tide. All right. That's it. Did that quite well. The 5 o'clock hour is upon us. I guess some sort of rapid recap on a Monday.
5: It's going to have to be super rapid.
3: We'll jump in with all the latest of the NFL and college football. And we'd like to have some time to talk about tonight's game with the Broncos and the Chiefs.
5: Mm-hmm.
3: Better get hopping on this.
5: We can't mention everything, Craig.
3: No.
5: We're just going to have to hit the highlights.
3: Just play the hits.
5: We don't need to mention the Dolphins game.
3: Pins glide, everybody.
5: Oh, boy.
3: Which game? Let's play a game. We don't have time for games. I was going to say, which game will they get their first win? You never know. You just get somebody in the heat at 1 o'clock in Miami?
5: Yeah, I don't know.
3: All right. Craig Sheeman, a company on The Fan, Southwest Florida Sports Authority.
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0: Here we go, 5 o'clock hour on a football Monday. Glad you'd be with us here. 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So we've had a pretty comprehensive first 2 hours. We talked about in detail every NFL game. And some big college games, of course. If you're just tuning in, Florida State fired their athletic director, Michael Alford. Chris has a very interesting and I think maybe accurate take on the coaching situation with Mike Norvell, that they're not going to get a new AD in time. These things usually take months. Maybe Norvell gets another year. Let that sink in.
1: I hope I'm wrong for the record.
0: Yeah, I know. I know what you're saying. Thumbnail, I thought Ohio State looked like the best team in the country for three quarters until they didn't. I think Texas is deserving of their number one ranking. But don't hit the panic button, Ohio State. I don't agree with them falling to number six. You had a one-point loss on the road in a top four matchup.
1: It's silly AP voters.
0: Michigan's defense led Michigan to a win over Oklahoma, and Oregon looks broken right now, losing at Oklahoma State. A lot of NFL stuff to discuss. The Buccaneers, Baker Mayfield, dropped the ball three times. The Bengals scored 24 points off turnovers in a 33-27 win. Here for the inside bird's eye view of that game.
1: Field eye view.
0: The field eye view from the new big dom of the Cincinnati Bengals, head of security. Well, I mean, maybe not head of security. Part of security.
1: Part of.
0: For the Bengals sidelines now. And Bengals noted fan, Bearcat Dave. Bearcat Dave, how are you, sir?
2: I'm great. I'm still on cloud nine.
0: I was going to say, how was the experience, man? Tell me from the moment you walk through the tunnel onto the field that first time and the crowd is getting in there and you're getting ready for a live NFL game on the sideline.
2: I just tried to take everything in. You know, the stadium, we go out early. I mean, it's a long day.
0: Yeah.
2: 10:30 to 5. On your feet, so
0: yeah,
2: that's,
0: you got to have sensible shoes.
2: Yeah,
0: you're
2: right. Yeah, so yeah, it was. It's just I tried to take everything in and just look around and, you know, just enjoy it and try to commit it to memory.
0: Yeah. So are you going to do a full season, or are you going to do like just half the home games? No. What are you going to do?
2: I'm going to do some selected home games. I'm definitely doing the Pittsburgh game. That's not till November. And maybe another game in there. And then if I don't want to jinx them, but if they make the playoffs, I would definitely go up for that.
0: From what you saw, are they a playoff team?
2: Yeah, I mean, potentially. The defense was okay. Mm-hmm. They gave up some yards. They gave up some third downs, which was always their bugaboo.
0: Which is normal.
2: You know, had trouble getting off the field. But the turnovers were incredible. But how often do you get four fumbles in a game? It just doesn't happen.
0: Right.
2: You can't count on that.
0: Yeah.
2: And the offense looked a little, even though 24 points, but like you said, 24 off turnovers. So the offense looked a little sticky. It just didn't look smooth.
0: Some okay.
2: Great catches by Higgins, and Gesicki had a career day. And, of course, Chase was very frustrated.
0: Yeah.
2: I got moved to behind the quarterback's bench with Burrow and Flacco and Higgins and Chase. And you could just tell by Chase's body language that he was not happy.
0: Really?
2: He so was not happy.
0: Complaining in a win.
1: Should go calm him down.
0: Yeah.
2: Yeah, he was not happy. So...
0: By the way, I know you weren't able to watch. Baltimore looks like it's going to be a problem for you in the division. They looked spectacular yesterday.
1: Oh, yeah.
2: Oh, yeah. I know.
0: All right.
2: Everybody, a lot of people have been picking Baltimore.
0: Hey, you and female ref, 2-0. Her Steelers got the job done.
2: Yeah, I'm glad. I'm happy for her.
0: That didn't sound sincere. Okay. All right, my friend. Welcome back, and I'm glad you shared that with us.
2: Let me address one more thing.
0: Oh, yeah, absolutely.
2: Chris, this is for you.
1: Yeah?
2: You had some advice for me Friday afternoon.
1: Oh, yeah, yeah.
2: And I want you to know I partially followed it. I did not go to Skyline, but there is a restaurant near where I was staying that has some great chili. No spaghetti, but just chili. And I had two bowls of that. However, I took some precautions, and I did not have a problem, and everything came out all right.
1: All right. All right.
0: Everything came out all right. All right, my friend.
2: Okay, guys.
0: Be all good. Right. Thank you very much. Well, Chris had some advice for him last week. Don't get Skyline Chili. If you, no, what did he say?
1: You could get Skyline Chili, yeah, but it had to be Friday.
0: You gotta have allow time to get out of your system.
1: You gotta give yourself 36 hours to get that out, to fully flush the system.
0: Because he said he was on his feet, what, 10:30 to 5?
1: Yeah.
0: Yeah. Yeah. Wow. All right. Pretty interesting weekend. And of course, we talk about the Bucs. Yes, the Dolphins lost to the Raiders 27-13. Ashton Gente looked good.
1: Long year for the Dolphins. Long season. Long season ahead.
0: And you know what? That's all we really need to. All right, we're good. That concludes.
1: It's a young team. I think that they should only get better.
0: Yeah.
1: What does that mean?
0: Mm-hmm.
1: I don't know.
0: I think we were both impressed by the Giants last night against the Cowboys.
1: Yeah, I mean, it's tough to say that like they were more impressive than the Bears, who put up 59, but I think as like in totality,
0: yeah,
1: I think that the Giants were the big winners of yesterday.
0: Yeah. That Bears game you mentioned. So 96 points, take the over, and every Bears game this year. That game was tied at 31.
1: In fact, just watch every Bears game this year.
0: Yeah.
1: It seems like they're going to be a really entertaining team to watch.
0: And, you know, I made this point. I don't think you can make this point enough. And I don't think anybody will, except maybe on, you know, WBT Charlotte or some whatever their station is up there. Bryce Young had a phenomenal day.
1: It was not bad.
0: He scored 37 points, 361 yards, 3 touchdowns, and a rushing touchdown, and nobody will know.
1: The rookie receiver, Coker,
0: yeah,
1: had a really nice day. Mm-hmm. It looks like they got a wide receiver to line up opposite Tet McMillan and take some pressure off of him.
0: Yeah.
1: Yeah, I mean, the Panthers, sorry, Bucks fans, they're in the worst division. Like, get to 9.
0: Yeah.
1: That'll probably be good enough to get a home playoff game. Now, it might be against the Rams.
0: Yeah.
1: But it's good enough to get a home playoff game.
0: And the Rams are going to be without Myles Garrett for about a month. Apparently he needs a little cleanup on aisle 5 in the knee.
1: Been placed on IR, meaning he is out for a minimum of 4 weeks.
0: They're in last place. Both Los Angeles teams, 0-2. Both New York teams, 2-0. Combined.
1: The Los Angeles teams have got to be the two biggest duds, right?
0: Yeah. Can we talk about your, because you mentioned on the air your little survivor.
1: Yeah.
0: Let's get this out of the way.
1: Yeah.
0: I advise you not to take the, you debated.
1: I was on the Steelers all week, mm-hmm. and then Friday, mm-hmm. we got the news that Tua was not playing,
0: mm-hmm.
1: and I was just like, the whole thing was I wanted to bet against Tua,
0: mm-hmm.
1: so let's pivot, let's go with the safest option on the board,
0: mm-hmm.
1: and go with the Chargers
0: mm-hmm.
1: in my survivor pool.
0: Against the Cardinals at home.
1: The
0: Chargers at home.
1: At Circa in Vegas.
0: Yeah.
1: So I went with the Chargers. That obviously did not win, so I'm out.
0: On the first day?
1: Yeah. Well, technically the third day.
0: Oh, yeah,
1: we had a couple games before
0: Wednesday,
1: that.
0: Yeah.
1: The second window of the third day, for the record.
0: Okay, you really you really stretched it out. Okay.
1: But good news, when you sign up, you get a free hat. You know, like you're a Circa Survivor contestant.
0: Oh. It's
1: got the
0: really
1: year on the side.
0: Because
1: it's not free, but it's included. That came in today. So I was out of the contest before my hat showed up.
0: Will you wear it tomorrow so I can see it?
1: I'll wear it this week, yeah.
0: Okay.
1: It's a nice hat, nice gray hat. Rope hat. It's got the white rope across the bill.
0: Oh.
1: Looks very nice.
0: Oh, I like the rope.
1: Well, my wife asked me this morning. She was like, "Do you just want me to throw this away?" I go, "No, I actually need a new gray hat, so we're gonna hold on to this."
0: Is she aware of the buy-in?
1: Yeah,
0: and the amount.
1: Uh huh.
0: Okay, and she was cool with it.
1: I don't know if she was cool with it.
0: So in other words, you got a very expensive hat.
1: It was a tough Sunday for the bottom line in the Beasley household. That's all I'm going to say.
0: Well, I know my friends at International Diamond Center are buying jewelry back for cash tomorrow. You can go off down there.
1: You might have to take the missus down there. We don't need both wedding bands.
0: No, exactly. Exactly. Oh, yeah. So the Chargers are big deal. Okay, let's get this out of the way. The Eagles.
1: Oh, I thought you were going to talk about the Lions.
0: You know what? I'm going to set an example here. Let's talk about the Lions for a minute.
1: Uh-huh.
0: I tell you, this win feels like a loss for multiple reasons. Number one, we were gifted a horrible play. Apparently, there's a rule in the NFL we don't know about. If a quarterback's arm is in motion, even if it's aiming backwards, it's an incomplete pass. It's not a fumble. And the scoop and score for the Saints defense was taken off the board, much to my surprise. Dan Campbell didn't know about the rule. Jared Goff didn't know about the rule. I did not know about the rule.
1: After the play, I had to let my dog out. I left the slider like open so I could hear what was going on.
0: Yeah.
1: And I'm standing outside. I think I'm looking at a fantasy score or something on my phone. And I hear Mike Pereira's voice explaining how this is so clearly an incomplete pass. I ran back inside to look at the replay, and it is spitting in the face of everything I've ever known about football.
0: And I agree with you. That was a gift. That was gift wrapped.
1: It's a lateral.
0: Yeah, it went backwards.
1: By the way, way to run the... was that you guys that ran the hook and ladder in the first half?
0: No, we didn't have any successful trick plays.
1: That was somebody else then.
0: Yeah.
1: Somebody else pulled that off.
0: So not only did the Lions benefit by 7 points on this play, they did have a 21-0 lead at the half that they then blew, and the game went into overtime, and the Lions scored a touchdown and an extra point, and then the Saints marched down, and they scored a touchdown, and with about a minute and a half to go, they said, you know what? We don't want to tie. We're going to go for the win. We're going to go for two.
1: Yeah.
0: Which was unsuccessful.
1: Yep.
0: And the Lions win 31-30. That is when a win feels like a loss. Very lucky.
1: Yeah.
0: Very lucky. Now, having admitted all that, let's now talk about the Eagles.
1: Mm-hmm.
0: Let's have a serious, honest conversation with Eagle fan.
1: They won by more than the Lions won by.
0: They did. 24-22 against the lowly Commanders. So we got that in common. We played lowly opponents. I played the Saints. They played the Commanders.
1: They're similar ilk. They're both not. Neither one's terrible.
0: Yeah.
1: Saints and the Commanders are awful.
0: They're not the Titans.
1: No. Or the Dolphins, you know.
0: I was going to lay off. I used to put... Chris, what am I going to do? Hold on. Sidebar.
1: You can keep the Browns.
0: I was going to rip on the Browns, but then we said we rip on the Browns too much. So anytime you talk about the worst of the bad in the NFL, let's pivot to Titans and Cardinals, right?
1: Yep.
0: Those are my two teams.
1: Those were the two.
0: The Cardinals just went into Los Angeles and beat Justin Herbert and his nice-looking wife, or whatever that was.
1: You can't take shots at the Cardinals anymore. I think that it's back to the Browns. And you can throw the Dolphins and Titans in there as well.
0: I don't want to do it to the Dolphins. Deshaun Watson looked horrible.
1: Awful.
0: Yeah.
1: Terrible. Like, you know who he reminded me of?
0: The worst quarterback ever?
1: Deshaun Watson.
0: Yeah, you're right.
1: I was watching him going, that looks like Deshaun Watson playing quarterback. And lo and behold, it was Deshaun Watson playing quarterback.
0: Right.
1: Todd Monken came out today and said he anticipates Deshaun Watson being the starter this week for Cleveland.
0: Right.
1: They're still on the road.
0: Yeah.
1: Good thing.
0: That's the key.
1: If he plays like that again, there's no way you can start him week three in their first home game. He is good. The vibes are going to be at an all-time low in that stadium. You can't do it.
0: So Pro Bowler quarterback Shedeur Sanders.
1: If that's what we're getting out of Deshaun Watson, throw Shedeur out there.
0: I agree.
1: At least he's young and there's some upside there. There's nothing with Deshaun anymore.
0: Yes. All right. Back to the Eagles.
1: Yeah, Eagles.
0: And how they eked one out against the lowly Commanders in Philadelphia, mind you. Now, Jalen Hurts had a fine-looking pass to Dallas Goedert. It was a bullet into the end zone. I'll give him... Look, I'm fair and balanced. Mm-hmm. If I see something good, first of all, I'm going to go, wow, that was good by Jalen Hurts. I have to mention that. He was 14 of 25 on the day. Very pedestrian. Are we concerned? Well, Stephon Diggs did something stupid. He jumped on a goalpost, got a penalty, so they couldn't go for a two-point conversion, had to kick a long extra point earlier in the game.
1: Which they made, for the record.
0: Yeah, yeah. So, two-point game against the lowly Commanders at home. Here's the deal. What, seven punts by the Eagles? And I think five of them were three and out. I mean, they were not cruising on offense.
1: No, they weren't. No they weren't. But Jalen Hurts, like that. That's the game where you want Jalen Hurts as your quarterback.
0: Yeah.
1: He'll get you the lead. He's not going to put the ball in jeopardy and give the other team a short field. Mm-hmm. As I mentioned earlier, he managed the heck out of that game yesterday.
0: Game manager.
1: 200 yards passing, another 50 on the ground with his legs, including a big third and long conversion that he had in the third quarter of that game.
0: He didn't want to, but he had to.
1: No, but he did it. Yeah. He did it.
0: Yeah.
1: He managed the heck out of that game.
0: Yeah.
1: Okay. That's where Jalen Hurts becomes the best version of himself.
0: Okay.
1: Let's not mess this up.
0: Okay. So 1-0. Can't take that away. Could be problems down the road.
1: So I didn't say that.
0: Right.
1: But yeah, the offense does need to become more efficient. You're right about that.
0: All right. So Matt LaFleur, Packers, fourth quarter or second half leads blown. They were up 22-10. Vikings scored 29 straight points on them. Despite Kyler Murray being knocked out with a concussion. So Carson Wentz came in and rolled 29 straight points on the Packers. Matt LaFleur was up 5, kicked a field goal to go up 8 and kind of stall the Vikings comeback. But there was a 5-yard penalty, even though it was 4th and 6. He took points off the board to go for it, 4th and 1, didn't get it, and then the Vikings scored on the other end again. The heat is just, it's flaming up on Matt LaFleur. Like, Matt LaFleur, not the best LaFleur coach in the NFL this weekend. His brother coaches the Cardinals now, in case you don't know that.
1: Remember, he got an extension this offseason.
0: Oh, that's right. So, good job by his agent to demand that. And that was off of a 5-game losing streak.
1: Yeah, yeah, a 5-game losing streak where they held the lead in the second half of all 5 games, much like the game yesterday.
0: Yeah.
1: If you've been listening to Colin at all this offseason, when he brings up the Packers, he talks about how a well-coached team can get you the lead in the first half. But a tough team is what holds on to the lead in the second half, and the Packers are not a tough team.
0: Yeah.
1: Not right now.
0: Not right now.
1: And I get it. They're still waiting for Micah to come back. I believe 0-6 without Micah Parsons as well. Doesn't bode well for the next few games, considering he's going to be out, what, 4 more games?
0: Yeah.
1: I think he was looking at a week 6 comeback against Dallas.
0: Mm-hmm. Yeah.
1: It's getting a little stale with the Packers, it feels like.
0: Yeah, it does.
1: A new season, but the same old with them.
0: Yep. Stammer Time commented on the Eagles commentary. It's the first game of the new offensive coordinator. The offensive line played poorly. Hurts still got the job done. September is basically preseason anyway. And if we are playing like this in November, I'll be worried. So I'm going to take out some key words here. If we playing like this, I'm worried.
1: In November.
0: Well, is that qualifier needed? Hold on.
1: There's context to it. Now, okay. I'm not going to totally dismiss it like Stammer seems to be.
0: Martini says the biggest problem is offensive line. That's where I think we need some improvements.
1: Now, they've got the Titans next.
0: Wait a minute. Wait, can I back up for just a second?
1: Yeah.
0: Isn't the Eagles' offensive line clearly regarded a top 2?
1: It was. It's old now.
0: Okay. All
1: right. Yeah. I think they're kind of following the trajectory of like the Lions' offensive line, not to make things personal.
0: Oh, by the way, we lost another starter yesterday.
1: Yeah, you did. I saw that. It was an excellent offensive line, but the excellent players that are still there are a little long in the tooth.
0: I think they're all gone except one.
1: They got Lane Johnson still.
0: Oh, you're talking about the Eagles.
1: Yeah, I'm talking about the Eagles. Yeah. Yeah, I think they've got 2 guys still as holdovers from like the O-line 4 years ago, 3 years ago that was elite.
0: Mm-hmm. Yeah. Yeah. All right, we'll keep our eye on that. You know that's my job.
1: So
0: I'll keep my eye on
1: for it. For the Eagles, though, it's at Tennessee this weekend.
0: Okay, they'll probably win that by 3 points.
1: Then they got Monday Night Football the next week at Chicago.
0: That could be tough.
1: And the following Sunday, they're in L.A. to face the Rams.
0: Who are ticked off.
1: Then they get the Jags in London.
0: Oh, they could be 2-3.
1: They could be.
3: They could be.
1: Yeah, they could be.
0: Well, that Bears game, they can't keep up with that scoring.
1: Well, the Bears scored 59. Who can keep up with that? let me go down my list here. If the Ravens had to keep scoring, they scored 41 and kind of had that thing signed, sealed, and delivered in the fourth quarter.
0: Yeah.
1: Yeah, that's it.
0: That's it.
1: I mean, the Panthers were the second highest scoring team of the week.
0: Mm. Yeah, they were. Oh, my gosh.
1: They were playing the the highest scoring team.
0: Yeah, that's right. They outscored the Bills. Bills only scored 36, and they went over the Texans.
1: Mm-hmm.
0: Joshy boy, getting it done late. All right. CJ Stroud with two more fumbles. I don't know what's going on. Otherwise, he played well.
1: Yeah, it was good other than that, though. We gotta build on some things with CJ.
0: All right. Rapid fire NFL, Monday Night Football tonight. Broncos and Chiefs, 7 o'clock airtime here on The Fan. Still got some college to talk about as well. Oh, hold on. Here's Harry Carey. Let me see what he says. Hey, guys! Remember when Houston was supposed to have the best defense in the NFL? Joshy boy disagrees.
1: Well, they still might be the best defense in the NFL.
0: Yeah.
1: Yeah, you just have Josh Allen.
0: Gave up 36 points with Josh Allen.
1: And remember, Harry.
0: What?
1: It's September. I always tell you guys this, you Bills fans. Like, we've seen you do this in the regular season. It's 4 months from now where I've got the questions.
0: Yeah, that's true. By the way, since Harry's listening, we are celebrating Harry Carey's birthday on Thursday. At Resurgence Brewery in Fort Myers on 6 Mile Cypress.
1: A Buffalo Bills bar.
0: It is at a Bills bar. He doesn't even know it. He's hearing it for the first time listening on the radio. We're doing our show there from 3 to 6. It'll be the preview for the Lions-Bills game as they open up the new stadium up there. But yeah, it's Harry's birthday too.
1: I wonder what the feedback of the new Bills stadium is going to be. It's got to be all good things,
0: well,
1: right?
0: That seemed to have died down after two preseason games, right? Or am I off on that? I don't know.
1: I think they only had one.
0: Oh, was it?
1: I think AFC has one preseason game this year.
0: There was some problems with the turf, but that's probably settled down now.
1: Oh, they fixed all that.
0: Yeah. Okay. All right. Dime Club. So do I just no longer text in and listen to a different show? I can't get my text read anymore. Listen, Dime Club, I'm going to tell you something. I've had, we're fortunate enough to have 500 texts a day. Chris and I made a discerned decision that Mondays during NFL season, no longer a 4-hour show, is a 3-hour show. It's not that I haven't been reading texts. I have been. Not nearly as much as I normally do because we got, 32 NFL teams and probably 10 college teams we absolutely have to talk about.
1: Yeah.
0: Which I did successfully.
1: I still haven't been able to go in on the Big Ten as hard as I'd like to today, but
0: I've been stalling out. I'm like a politician. I'm giving you we have a timed interview and I'm giving really long answers
1: So
0: that you can't get to ripping the Big Ten.
1: Filibustering,
0: right.
1: Huh?
0: That's exactly it. I'm filibustering. Craig Sheeman, the company here on The Fan, Southwest Florida's Sports Authority.
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0: Here we go, bottom of the 5 o'clock hour on a Monday. We got Monday Night Football coming up at 7 o'clock. Broncos and Chiefs. And that will conclude week one of the NFL season. We're in it now. We're in it together. One of the most impressive efforts had to be the Bears, 59-37 over the Panthers, in a game that, I reiterate, was tied at 31 each. I'm not sure what the turning point was. It's hard to tell when I got, you know, quad box on and red zone, and I just all so I'm just seeing a lot of scoring, a lot of highlights. Let's go to the phones real quick. And 239-479-5551. Michael Callaway is a huge Bears fan. All right, Michael, you're on the air. Your team outscored everybody.
13: Oh my, that is amazing.
0: Yeah. Well, look, I knew Ben Johnson said at the beginning of the year, in addition, you know, winning, he wanted to have the highest scoring offense in the NFL. Check that box so far after week one, huh?
13: Yeah. I'm hoping that there's more to come, and then when I'm done with the radio show, I'm gonna go watch the highlights on YouTube and stuff.
0: Oh yeah. You were working. You missed it. You missed the big day, huh?
13: Yeah, I was working like a good 6 hours, so I missed the game.
0: Well, I'll tell you, Caleb Williams had a couple touchdowns in the air, two on the ground. DeAndre Swift scored three touchdowns. Kyle Manungai scored a touchdown. It was unbelievable.
13: That's nice. I'm glad Manungai and some of those guys are back.
0: Yeah, you're loaded. You're looking good. Now, defense, I don't know. I tell you what, maybe you watch the highlights, you let me know. What do you think? You did give up 37 points. Maybe it's not going to be a problem with the Ben Johnson offense. Maybe just outscore everybody.
13: Yeah, I'm hoping for the best, you know, something like that.
0: All right, my man. Enjoy the highlights, and thanks as always for listening every day. Appreciate you, Michael.
13: Thank you, Craig and Chris.
0: You got it. That is young Michael Callaway, huge Bears fan. Lots to root for this year. That's for sure. Aquanol checking in. Let's see. Who should we root for since the Dolphins are a dumpster fire? Well, that's it's an interesting question. In that case, I would back in the day when the Lions were really bad, since they're in the NFC, I would pick an AFC team and root for, since I grew up in Indianapolis, and then I'd go, you know, root for the Colts. Find somebody in the other conference that you can stomach, and maybe you could root for them a little bit as well. All right, we got a couple more calls. Dime Club wants to check in on the Eagles. Dime Club, welcome. How are you, sir?
14: Doing well. It's a Victory Monday. Feeling good.
0: Victory Monday. There you go. Congratulations.
14: Thank you. It went well. You know, NFC East-wise, the Cowboys lost. That's fantastic. The Commanders lost. That's fantastic. Giants, they didn't lose, but they're my least hated team in the NFC East, so I'm good with that. I just wanted to make one point. You mentioned one ball that Jalen Hurts threw to Dallas Goedert. If you watch the game or you want to watch some highlights, he had several deep balls down the sideline. A dot to dime to Devontae Smith over his outside shoulder toe tap. It was a phenomenal catch. You got to see that one. Another one to Wicks up the sideline for like a 60-yard gain or whatever it was.
0: I did see that one. That was nice. Yeah.
14: Within the first drive, he hit a dig across the middle. That was just beautiful timing. Reps like perfectly. And it's the whole idea of he can't throw across the middle, he can't throw deep. He did everything yesterday that everyone says he can. And at the end of it all, guess what, guys? He won. And if you look at his statistics, since he started as a starter in the NFL, there is no quarterback in the NFL that has a better winning percentage. And at the end of the day, guys, that's what pays the bills, and that's what has people in the stands. So keep winning, Jalen Hurts. I love it. It's going to be a great year as an Eagles fan.
0: All right, Dime Club, thanks for checking in, man. Congrats on the dub. All right, let's go from an Eagles fan to a Cowboys fan.
1: The opposite end of the prism.
0: Well, right now it is. It's early. Dopey, welcome. How are you, sir?
15: Oh, I'm doing all right. I'm not looking for any bridges to jump off of or anything. Giving up on the season. Jeez. First game of the year. Brand new defense. It's trying to gel together. It's going to take a couple or three games. I mean, there were so many mistakes yesterday with broken coverages, Pickens dropping a bomb, even Lamb dropped a couple passes. I mean, it just, you know, it was the Giants' day. They had all that adrenaline going from the 25-year, you know, anniversary of what happened there. So, I hand it to them. They were the better team yesterday. Dart was just running and throwing and doing everything. Scataboo's doing his thing, getting a bloody nose and having a good time. You know, neighbors held up. He didn't go down. So,
0: yeah.
15: Can't argue with that. I mean, better team won yesterday. You know, we'll see what happens. You still got 16 more to go.
0: Yeah.
15: But I'm not really disappointed or upset. You know,
0: yeah.
15: It happens. 14 teams lost it on this weekend. So, we got one more going, or 13. We got one more tonight. Somebody's going to lose. Can't all win. We're not going undefeated. Oh,
0: yeah.
15: Who figured that one out? But, you know, it is what it is. I don't care to win or lose. I'll call in. I'll take my lumps. I had my tail between my legs last night. For a brief second, I thought, wow, they're going to do one of those comebacks.
0: Yeah.
15: Or they come back tied up, go to overtime, end up pulling it out. But Prescott throwing that one right before the half just killed
16: them. Yeah, that was a killer.
15: Momentum they had. I mean, what are you doing?
0: Mm-hmm.
15: I mean, throw it down in the ground, take a sack, punt the ball away, do something. I mean, you gave them 7 points, then they come out in the second half, drive right down for 8 minutes, get seven more. Now you're down two scores.
16: Yeah.
15: You can't do that.
16: Right.
15: So, but we'll see what happens next week. Got the Commanders coming up. We'll be at home. So, gotten an interception. That's the main thing that I took from that game.
0: Yeah. Well, I always find you to be very level-headed. I know your fandom. I know where your allegiance is. You will actually, more than anybody else, will call after a loss. So I appreciate hearing from you, Dopey. Thank you very much.
15: No problem. Hopefully I'm not calling too many more times after a loss.
0: Yeah, no doubt. All right, Dopey.
15: You guys have a good one.
0: You too, my friend. Good to hear you. All right, Dopey, the original texter.
16: Yep.
0: By the way. All right. I think we did a pretty good job jamming everything into 3 hours today, Chris.
1: Mm-hmm.
0: Tip of the cap.
1: Yeah.
0: And your expensive cap, too, from your Survivor pool.
1: That was free.
0: Oh, I fell for you. That's Chargers. What are you going to do?
1: Well, you know what I'm going to do?
0: What's that?
1: I'm never going to believe in that football team ever again. That's the cost here.
0: I'm tired of talking about them. You know what? I can't do it anymore.
1: Like I've been right about this team for 4 years now.
0: Yeah.
1: And then I roll with them week one.
0: I feel like you're passively blaming me for losing out on your suicide or your elimination pool.
1: I'm not passively blaming you. You are partially to blame in all
0: actively.
1: Of this. Yeah, actively you bear some responsibility for me picking the Chargers.
0: Mm. Well, you know what? Don't believe the hype, Chris.
1: Well, I don't know. Who knew Mike McDaniel would have such a profound effect on the Los Angeles Chargers?
0: Mm-hmm. Yeah.
1: As a whole.
0: I think it's because Herbert's either married or engaged. I can't remember which. It's affected his game.
1: He's not focused.
0: But would you? She's beautiful. She's a problem. Dime Club, no, who was it? Somebody. Oh, Lil Mebound says, I respect the call to Dopey coming in from a Giants fan. Lots of respect for Dopey calling. Yeah, Dopey will call. He never.
1: Yeah, he always calls.
0: If this team loses, he'll call.
1: His Georgia Bulldogs didn't lose.
0: No.
1: 70-20.
0: Yeah. Are they ranked 2, 1, 3?
1: They're up there.
0: Okay.
1: Yeah, they're up there.
0: Whew. Purdue Rod just checked in. Rough weekend for the Colts and the Boilers.
1: Yeah.
0: Encouraging offense from Purdue, at least. Look, man, I thought you stopped them on 4th and 15. You got screwed by instant replay. Yeah. Mm-mm-mm. Hall of Famer checking in. Who's got it better than us? Arizona, apparently. That's good.
1: Lots of other teams.
0: I like that. Hall of Famer, when you're coaching up the young lads at Cypress, do you give them little doozy quotes like that? You know, Jim Harbaugh-isms, get them fired up. I don't know. Cougar Hunter, I told you all the cards would cover and win. Let me look back. I don't see any evidence. I got his whole text history here.
1: Man.
0: I really don't see it.
1: I hate it when we have the receipts here, Hunter.
0: I'm going back to March. I don't see Cardinals.
1: You're
0: over.
1: Going back to March?
0: I don't see Cardinals.
1: He didn't have one day where he threw it out there?
0: No.
1: Oh, man.
0: Maybe I missed it.
1: Come on, Cougar.
0: All right. Again, Resurgence Brewery on Thursday. We're doing our show. Right there from 3 to 6, 6 Mile Cypress. Join us. It's Harry Carey's birthday, and it's a preview to the Bills-Lions game for Thursday Night Football. And Hall of Famer says, no, Wig is the one that does the fire motivational quotes. You know what? I believe that. I absolutely believe that. What You Got is coming up next. Craig Sheeman and Company on The Fan, Southwest Florida Sports Authority.
17: Some things you can watch anytime. Some things you have to see when they happen. Saturday college football. One play changes everything. Sunday afternoon, fourth quarter. Nobody's sitting. October baseball. Two outs. Full count. One play. One pitch. One moment. You can see it later. You'll never be there later. Live lives here. Fox, Florida.
16: Sanibel voters will get a say on putting in a roundabout at Periwinkle Way and Causeway Boulevard. City Council approved language for the March 2027 ballot, though documents note the vote is advisory only and won't lock in construction. DeSoto County drivers should expect traffic delays on State Road 70 near Walmart starting tomorrow for traffic signal upgrades. The project will trigger lane closures Tuesday and Wednesday, followed by a total signal blackout Thursday from 9 to 4. Florida tourism dipped 1.4% in the first half of the year, driven by a sharp 14% drop in Canadian visitors. Visit Florida blames rising costs and plans year-round advertising to win travelers back. For Wink News, I'm Lois Tomey. First, fair, everywhere.
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29: Peak season, a wave in the Atlantic, a disturbance in the Caribbean, a storm in the Gulf. 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
0: Oh, you know what? I owe Cougar Hunter an apology as we tune in here. Craig Sheep of Company on the Fan, Southwest Florida Sports Authority. He did his picks from our Pick'em game, and I remember I called him out on the air. I said, I didn't understand the pick. because he thought it was point spreads instead. And then he kind of lucked out. You know what? You're right, Cougar Hunter. My bad. I owe you an apology. All right. And it was a tough enough weekend with your Bucks and everything, so I'll lay off.
1: There's no need for that.
0: My bad.
1: There's no need for that.
0: It's totally my bad.
1: You had a better weekend than me.
0: That's true. I don't know what we're going to do about Pigskin Picks next Friday. All right.
1: We skip it.
0: We could skip it.
1: No, the people need that segment so they know
0: what to fade.
1: What to fade, exactly.
0: Hey, I gave you a baseball pick that was right on Friday because that's my wheelhouse. That's what I do. Forget this football nonsense. Dodgers, Marlins, I said under four through first five innings. 1-0. Love those. Baseball improving up to 54, 35, and 6 overall, 87, 76, and 6, and 70, 55, and 6 since we moved into this building tonight. I have loved this since last week. Broncos tonight, +2.5 at Kansas City, Monday Night Football. I think the wrong team is favored. Give me the Broncos.
1: All right. I gave a winner on Friday night. Red Bandana game, BC.
0: Stone Cold Lock.
1: Smoked Rutgers. So with the win, 22 games above 500 at 92-70 on the year.
0: That matches my benchmark. This is for the season high.
1: Okay, so I'm with you, Craig. I really like Denver.
0: Yeah.
1: Plus the points.
0: You gonna piggyback me on your way to victory?
1: However, based on your recent history in the NFL and based on me not picking a winner since Friday night, I'm fading myself. With that, give me the Chiefs, and I'll lay the 2.5 points tonight. And I don't like it. I can't explain it other than I'm a bad gambler right now. So I'm fading myself.
0: Yeah, but this show is guaranteed to go 500 tonight, which is an improvement.
1: A guaranteed winner on tonight's game. It's on you to decide which one.
0: I like it. That's perfect. Vama at the Bull is 74-72-2. Give me no runs first inning Cubs at Atlanta. All right. You got that.
1: Need a baseball play. Or a football play. Football? None of this baseball nonsense.
0: Baseball. Baseball's free money.
1: Baseball's over, isn't it?
0: All right. We're good. Chris, well done today. I don't know, you know, a Monday on a football season, 4-hour to 3-hour show. I think we nailed it.
1: It was hectic at times.
0: Sorry I didn't get to all your texts today on the air. Thank you for sending
1: it. It's a feeling out process. By week four, we're going to be in the groove.
0: Mid-season form.
1: Yeah.
0: Yeah, I like that. All right. So we do have that Monday Night Football game tonight on The Fan. Airtime 7 o'clock, 8:15 kickoff. And you'll be good to go. Dumpster Fire says, what if the game ends in a tie?
1: Then Craig wins at +2.5.
0: Is that how it goes?
1: That's how that works.
0: All right, that will do it. For Chris Beasley, I'm Craig Sheeman. Kudos to me. I'm not a system guy. I am the system. Have yourself a great night. Talk to you tomorrow. God bless America and Southwest Florida.
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6: Minnesota Vikings head coach Kevin O'Connell today confirmed that quarterback Kyler Murray is in concussion protocol. Carson Wentz replaced Murray in yesterday's win against the Packers. O'Connell also said today that running back Jordan Mason is being evaluated for a thumb injury. No word on their status for week two against the Bears. Week one wraps up tonight with the Broncos and Chiefs, 8:15 Eastern time from Kansas City. Browns have the Buccaneers coming up in week two. Head coach Todd Monken says he anticipates Deshaun Watson being the team's starting quarterback. Watson 16-22 yesterday for 205 yards and a pick and a loss to the Jaguars. Ladd McConkey is day-to-day as the Chargers wide receiver is dealing with injured ribs. Same with Ravens wide receiver Zay Flowers, who has a hamstring strain. And Lions running back Isaiah Pacheco will miss 12 weeks following back surgery. Falcons lost defensive lineman Deshaun Hand for the year with a torn quad muscle. Florida State today fired AD Michael Alford, while ESPN says the Clippers and Raptors finalize their trade that will send Kawhi Leonard back to Toronto. I'm Dan Beyer.
4: Come on, come on, come on.
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11: Covino and Rich, hoping you had a Cardinal sort of weekend. Number one Cardinal, Rich Davis. There he is, eating his words, eating his birdseed. And, of course, the Giants looking strong, Vikings. They're not the top teams. I was just surprised by how good they look. Of course, a Ryan Garcia sort of weekend. And if you watched Noche, UFC, Silva, Moreno, Tommy McMillan with the big win over the weekend. So an action-packed weekend of sports, but it's good to be back here on the west side. The best side, Covino and Rich on Fox Sports Radio. We be rocking out. Let's go.
12: Now, of all the teams that did lose in week one,
11: yeah,
12: the only one that I think, honestly, should probably be a little like, weak. It's probably the Chargers, because they're in a division that they can't look at their schedule and say, Cardinals, a loss. That was a dub on their schedule. If they want to compete with the Chiefs and Broncos who are playing tonight, if they want to compete...
11: I would say the Packers, listen, too, because they let that slip away big time.
12: You know what? Packers especially,
11: right?
12: When you got the start.

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5: 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It is a touchdown!
4: And this is the Monday Night Football pregame show with Jamie Erdahl and Doug Peterson. They'll react to Sunday's biggest moments.
6: Four-man rush. Back to pass. Pressure coming. He's sacked and he fumbled. The Bills have the football. Mr. Fourth Quarter. Terrell Bernard hops on the football. And that's going to do it here in Houston. The Bills are going to win.
4: And get you set for tonight's matchup.
7: Rashee Rice in the backfield. Mahomes trying to get him situated. Now he brings him sprinting in motion to the near side. Mahomes over the middle, pass caught, and it's caught by Kelce inside the 10, inside the 5, Kelce leaps, touchdown, Kansas City!
8: Nix back in the shotgun, barks out the signals, gets the snap, he's back to pass, blitz coming, Nix looking, going deep, down the left side, got a man, it is caught by Mims, he is in bounds, touchdown Denver! Marvin Mims down the left side makes the catch inside the pylon. An absolute strike dropped in by Bo Nix.
4: Now, here are your hosts, Jamie Erdahl and Super Bowl winning head coach Doug Peterson.
9: That's right, as we welcome you to Westwood One's coverage of Monday Night Football tonight. It's the AFC West champions in the Denver Broncos against the Kansas City Chiefs to close out week one of the 2026 NFL season. Along with Super Bowl winning head coach Doug Peterson, I'm Jamie Erdahl. And coach, I heard a rumor that if the NFL didn't put enough points on the board, you as a former quarterback, you as an offensive-minded head coach, you said, I'm not coming back for Monday Night Football coverage. And thank goodness we had the Sunday that we did, because boy, did we see some points scored on Sunday.
10: Jamie, I want to tell you something. That was exciting to watch all day long. I mean, you look at it. I mean, we got one more game left, obviously two more teams, but there were over 10 teams that scored 30-plus points. We had a 59-plus point game. I mean, it was incredible to see the amount of offensive production and firepower yesterday. It was a lot of fun to watch NFL football.
9: On average, 53 points per game were scored on a Sunday, which is the most in week one in NFL history. We'll see if Monday night can rival that. And speaking of, when you consider the quarterbacks that are playing tonight, they could do it. They could hang 50-plus together. I don't put it past them. But there's a little trick to both of these quarterbacks tonight, Coach, and I want to ask you both about it. Patrick Mahomes, last we saw him was week 15 of the 2025 season when he tore his ACL and LCL against the Chargers. He's had surgery. He's back and ready to play. Bo Nix on the other side for the Denver Broncos. fractured his right ankle in the AFC